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6: Hey, I'm Michaela Savage. Fears rising fuel prices could slowly push up the cost of food. The fuel excise discount wraps up at midnight tonight. It could take a few weeks to see the impact at the Bowser and a couple of months for supermarkets to pass on increased costs to consumers. Authorities say more than 80 dead and sick birds found along South Australia's coast are likely the first mass mortality event as a result of the H5 bird flu virus. Some birds have been taken for testing. Briefly, for the first time in two decades, a new treatment for a rare incurable brain cancer has been added to the PBS. And Australia's won a whopping 158 Commonwealth Games medals in Glasgow so far. Aussie runner Luke Boys won silver in the men's 800 metres this morning. He's told Seven it doesn't feel real yet.
7: It hasn't really sunk in, but no, it was like, I just tried to savour it. It's one of those moments that doesn't come along very often. So I think I just tried to go like, you know what, like, yeah, enjoy it.
8: Did you know that diabetes is Australia's fastest growing chronic condition? Over 300 Australians are diagnosed with the condition every day. Search Diabetes Australia to find out more.
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6: The Knights coach says he's really happy after beating the Broncos 30-6 in Brisbane. Justin Holbrook says it's good to see his team's hard work paying off.
9: We've come off a few weeks of, you know, competing hard and just falling short. So to come up here tonight and have that performance, yeah, I'm really thrilled.
6: This afternoon, the Sharks host the Rabbitohs. The Bunnies have only won one of their last seven matches at Ocean Protect Stadium.
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10: Today on the Gold Coast, clearing showers with a top of 21, down to 12 tonight. And tomorrow, clearing showers with a high again of 21. And your music sorted with a curated playlist for every mood. 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

0: Coast and Tweed. You're on 92.5 Triple M Gold. It is Maria. I'll be hanging out with you today until the Gold Coast Suns take over at 3 p.m. And what a gorgeous day it is on the GC. No matter where you're headed, make sure you keep it locked to Triple M Gold because I've got a double pass to Dracula's to give away. 1-300-925-666. Get that phone number ready. And we've got a fair few artists and bands who are staples here at Triple M Gold. And I asked some of you guys, our Triple M Gold family members, your favourite band.
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2: Helen in Narang. What are you up to today? It's a nice sunny day on the GC, unlike yesterday.
3: I know, but I'm doing all the prep, you know, food prep for the week and, you know, the kids' school and hubby work and all that business.
2: Oh, so you're looking forward to some time out.
3: Right, yes.
2: I will give you a double pass to go and check out Dracula's. How does that sound for a bit of R&R? Well, not really. You'll be laughing your guts out.
3: You know, I have never, ever been there, so I'm so excited. This is amazing.
2: Oh, amazing. Well, they've got the show Lucid on at the moment, and people have raved about it, so you're going to absolutely love it. 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
3: I'm going to take my mother-in-law.
2: Love it!
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2: Have a little laugh together. That is brilliant.
3: That's it. Thanks, Maria.
2: And you could treat yourself to a bloody good night out as well at Dracula's with dinner, drinks and a killer show. In 60 minutes, I'm going to give a lucky goal to Tweed Coaster the chance to win a double pass again. You're on 92.5 Triple M Gold, the Gold Coast Original.
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9: Gold Coast's average unleaded price today is around $1.94 a litre, while some servos are selling it as low as $1.78. 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
7: I'm Celeste Mitsiu. A historic day on the track for Australia, the best since 1950. 7 gold medals led by a brilliant performance from the men's relay team. Australia swept the podium in the women's 10K walk and the women's mile, and it was a third games gold for pole vaulter Curtis Marshall. But not every medal went to plan. The dream is over for the Diamonds to defend their title, suffering a shock semi-final loss to Jamaica. If you missed any of the action, catch up now on 7+.

0: Crowded House on 92.5, Triple M Gold, and the Kira Longwell Classic is on today, and today is the last day. It wraps up. Go and check it out at Kira Surf Lifesaving Club. G'day, you've got Maria with you, your good times and greatest hits to continue next with something from a band who is touring at the moment. I'm talking about the Angels, and here is John Brewster talking about the memories that this tour gives him.
1: This is a great celebration, actually, because what it does is reminds us of the past. You know, when we met AC/DC in 1975 and they introduced us to Alberts and we signed with them and released that first single with Charlie King on the drums. It's still my favourite version, actually, the original single. Of course, we did that with Harry Banner and George Young, so... You know, we were in fine company, so we remember those days. We remember Doc, of course, who was a huge part of what Rick and I were doing, and so yeah, it's a good celebration.
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7: We'll have some delays building up now out through Service Paradise for the Gold Coast Highway and Thomas Drive. Looking good so far for the M1 both ways, just between Brisbane and the GC. Starting to look a little thick now for the M1 northbound up around the border there in the Tweed. And there's roadworks in Arundel, Napa Road northbound between Greenacre Drive and Smith Street. 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
4: Good morning, I'm Michaela Savage. The Prime Minister is being asked to establish a public national perpetrator register for the childcare sector. The parents of Daniel Morcombe and opposition leader Angus Taylor have written to Anthony Albanese. They're proposing that alleged perpetrators who have been charged by police should have their names and employment history published. Filling up the tank is about to get more expensive. The fuel excise discount is ending at midnight tonight. There are calls for the FIFA boss to resign after a scrapped bid to sell stakes in the World Cup. Former Socceroos captain Craig Foster telling Seven Gianni Infantino needs to go.
5: He certainly should be made to walk out, there's no doubt. In fact, there should be an investigation into the conduct.
4: And there's only one more day of competition in Glasgow. Australia is absolutely dominating the Commonwealth Games with 158 medals so far, 65 of those gold.
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4: The Sharks and Rabbitohs go head-to-head at Ocean Protect Stadium in a couple of hours' time. It's game 150 for Cronulla Utility COC for Talakai. Later, the Tigers will fight to break a six-game losing streak. They're up against the Eels at Combank Stadium. Adam Dewey will start at halfback for the Tigers after reaffirming his commitment to the team.

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2: Today on the Gold Coast, clearing showers with a top of 21, down to 12 tonight, and tomorrow clearing showers with a high again of 21, and your music sorted with a curated playlist for every mood. 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

0: Got your good times and greatest hits on Triple M, and got your tickets to one of the most famous venues in Australia and the Gold Coast. I'm talking about Dracula's. That's coming up inside the next 10. But someone who doesn't like fame, didn't like fame when she became famous, Tracy Chapman.
1: It's such a radical change in your life, and mostly just in the way that people perceive you, and the, you know, that you get recognized and people pay attention to what you do. I'm not much drawn to the limelight.
0: So if we do see you in the tabloids...
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0: Give me one reason. We'll play after Billy Ocean. You're on the Gold Coast Original 92.5 Triple M Gold. Yeah.

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2: Adam from Pat Pines, would you like to treat yourself to a bloody good night out on us?
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3: 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I can't wait. My wife will be stoked.
2: 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And what are you and the fam doing today?
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3: Final home game. 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
2: 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You're off to Dracula's. Congratulations. Have a great time, Adam.
3: 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Yeah, I can't wait. All right. Thank you so much.
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0: 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They will be back August 10 when they come back. 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Thanks to Enzo's Cucina, your local Italian, four locations across the Gold Coast. 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
1: Look, holiday or bills?
0: No, don't say bills. Holiday. Yeah. Let's go with that. Where would you go?
1: Bali.
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5: Look out for a breakdown in Yatala for the M1 southbound just before you get to exit 41. Debris for the M1 northbound before you get to the exit 95 off-ramp in through Currumbin Waters. Gold Coast Highway starting to look a little patchy now. Both bays up through Broadbeach and through Surfers Paradise. Moving well so far for the M1 southbound, pushing down in through Helensvale. Not too bad for your rundown in through Palm Beach as well. It's time to complete your census. 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
17: Hey, I'm Michaela Savage. The fuel excise discount ending at midnight means filling up at the Bowser will get more expensive. Labor Minister Christy McBain telling the ABC the government is implementing other measures to assist with cost of living.
18: We've got that additional tax cut that's come into play. We've seen some minimum wage rises go up, put in place a range of other cost of living support measures. So we'll continue to monitor the situation and hopefully we're seeing an end to that Iran conflict.
17: Another silver gull in South Australia that was being tested by the CSIRO for the deadly H5 bird flu has come back positive. Authorities say that's Australia's 54th confirmed or presumed positive case, while investigations continue into what may be the country's first mass mortality event caused by the virus, with around 80 dead and sick birds located off South Australia's coast. And we're sending 25 personnel and two aircraft to France today to help with firefighting efforts over there. Hundreds of thousands of people have been forced to evacuate.
19: Clean clothes, a warm shower, a conversation. 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
17: Adam Dewey is set to start at halfback this afternoon when the Tigers and the Eels face off at Combank Stadium. After admitting he should have played last week against the Raiders instead of ruling himself out of the clash. Meantime, Parramatta gets a boost from the return of Junior Paulo, who's back from a knee injury that's had him on the sideline since round 11. Before that, though, the Sharks and Bunnies go head-to-head. Cronulla hoping to continue the momentum from last week's 36-point win over Manly.
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22: Clearing showers for the rest of today on the Gold Coast. Tonight down to 12 and tomorrow fine with a high of 21. And your music sorted with a curated playlist for every mood. 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

0: 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And last year, Lisa, Liam and Spider had a chat to one of those entrants, Chloe Styler.
1: I just think it's such a cool initiative that we have such amazing musicians and music evolving and coming out of the Gold Coast. So to be able to be a part of it is really exciting.
2: Chloe, what song are you going to be covering here for us? An awesome 80s song. What have you got for us?
1: Girls Just Want to Have Fun. 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
0: 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But we will be hearing Queen. A Kind of Magic next on Triple M Gold.
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2: Hara from Paradise Point, where are you headed off to? 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
3: At Isle of Capri.
2: Such great fresh fruit and veggies.
3: Yeah, we've been trying to get through all weekend. We were ringing yesterday and then today and, yeah, so finally got through.
2: Is that how much you want to go and see the show Lisa to Dracula's?
3: Yeah, it's been about 10 or 15 years since I've been there.
2: There's so many comments about the show, like The Age called it the best show in the country and others have said it's blown their mind, it's world class.
3: And the food was pretty good too. I remember they had like the little coffin dessert.
2: Oh, cute.
3: And just on our doorstep, so even better.
2: Exactly. Congratulations. The double pass, all yours.
3: Yeah, thank you so much. You've made my weekend. That's awesome.
2: God, I love my job. You can treat yourself to a bloody good night out at Dracula's with dinner, drinks and a killer show before 2 p.m. Going to give away another double pass to a lucky gold or toy coaster. 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
5: Pretty busy at the moment on the Gold Coast Highway for your Arvo run there. It is a slow run in each direction coming through Surfers Paradise. Also some delays on the Gold Coast Highway around Southport and also Broadbeach. Now, pretty busy also around the Pacific Fair Shopping Centre and a slow run Narang Broadbeach Road in each direction as you're coming through Carrara. 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
26: Hey, I'm Michaela Savage. Aussie drivers are bracing for higher prices at the Bowser over the coming weeks. The fuel excise discount wraps up at midnight. AMP Chief Economist Shane Oliver telling Seven when diesel prices increase, it causes a lot of pain for our truckies and farmers.
27: They then have to pass those costs on to us, and then we all see a higher cost of living again. So that is the big threat to our economy. Hopefully that will be avoided and common sense will prevail in the Middle East, but you can argue, well, it hasn't so far.
26: Authorities say there are now 54 confirmed or presumed positive detections of H5 bird flu in Australia, while investigations are ongoing into a large group of dead and sick birds found off South Australia's coast. It could be the country's first mass mortality event as a result of the virus. 25 Australian personnel and 2 aircraft are being sent to France today to assist with firefighting efforts after the French government asked for our help. And the Sopranos actor Vincent Pastore has died at the age of 80.
28: Research shows that regularly eating ultra-processed foods can increase your risk of developing type 2 diabetes by 53%. Search Diabetes Australia for more about the nation's fastest-growing chronic condition.
24: Glen Gold Sport.
26: The Knights have moved into 6th for the time being after their commanding win over the Broncos. The 30-6 victory also sees them just a game outside the top 4, although the Sharks are still yet to play. They take on the Bunnies in around an hour. Dane Gagai says it was made better after doing it without Dylan Bryan and Dylan Lucas.
29: I think that's the best thing about our side now. Obviously, they're 2 massive blows. They're 2 key players. But in saying that, we get Kalen Ponga back, a fullback. Fletcher Sharp stepped up to number 6. He showed what he does. And then we had Sandon that fills in that halfback role. So we've got plenty of depth.
4: Arrive alive. Drive to the conditions. Stay alert. Keep your distance. Take extra care on unfamiliar roads. And keep your phone out of sight.
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30: Clearing showers for the rest of today on the Gold Coast. Tonight down to 12 and tomorrow fine with a high of 21. 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

0: 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G'day, Maria. And 8 minutes away from scoring a double pass to another GCOG. Dracula's in Broadbeach on 1300 925 666. Chelsea in Robina. Your boys play footy and the Gold Coast Suns having their last home game today. So which are you, NRL, AFL?
1: We are an AFL family, so we will absolutely watch that game.
0: Who do your kids play for?
1: So the Robina Roos, the Joeys, the Juniors, yes.
0: How little Joeys, how adorable. 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We're broadcasting it from 3:15. The GC Suns taking on Melbourne.
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2: Crossing over to Narain, you've just got home, Linda, from doing some shopping. Are we talking grocery shopping?
3: Yes.
2: So not fun shopping?
3: No.
2: What did you buy? 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Anything naughty, like in the chocolate aisle? Or?
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2: 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You can indulge with a night out at Dracula's in Broadbeach. I'm giving you a double pass. 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

0: that voice, huh? Christina Aguilera, beautiful on 92.5 Triple M Gold. And speaking of voices, The Voice Australia returns tonight on the 7 Network. Go and check it out. And returning August 10, Lisa Jones-Lim and Spider for Brekkie, Triple M Gold. They will bring back the $10,000 minute as well when they return. So here's just a little example of someone, a local. So here's just an example of one of our Triple M Gold family members having a red hot go at it before they went on holiday.
1: Give me that money. Give me the money, absolutely. We're going to go out to Runaway Bay, great part of the Gold Coast, no doubt. Tony, you're good to go. You ready? You're nervous with $10,000 on the line?
2: I sure am.
3: In texting speak, what does IRL stand for?
2: I really like.
3: Yeah, lovely.
1: Tony, I'm with you. George threw that in there and I said, that is ridiculous. Nobody's ever texted that. IRL stands for in real life.
2: Oh, okay. Thank you so much.
0: Yeah, Lisa Jones-Lim and Spider, they return for Brekkie August 10 at 6 a.m. with the $10,000 minute thanks to Enzo's Cucina, your local Italian, four locations across the Gold Coast. Coming up, Robbie Williams. Then throwing some cold chisel your way. Mentals, anything, live it up. 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
10: Still a pretty heavy run at the moment on the Gold Coast Highway through Surfers Paradise. You can expect about 15-minute delays in each direction there at the moment. Also around the Gold Coast Highway, a bit slow still around Southport and Broadbeach. Got some delays Southport Burleigh Road and Reedy Creek Road in Burleigh Waters. Bit of a slow run also Southport Burleigh Road and Queen Street are the intersection there in Southport. 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
8: Hey, I'm Michaela Savage. Filling up at the Bowser is set to get more expensive, with the fuel excise discount ending at midnight tonight. AMP Chief Economist Shane Oliver is warning food prices will also increase as a result, though that could take a few months. Authorities are still looking into what could be Australia's first mass mortality event caused by the H5 bird flu virus. Around 80 dead and sick birds have been located off South Australia's coast. Testing is underway. Australia is responding to a call for help from France as massive fires continue to cause unprecedented devastation across the country's southwest.
9: What they're after is a Chinook helicopter and a reconnaissance plane. It has capability to continue to fight fires during night time operations as well. So we'll be sending those two aircraft later today along with 25 personnel.
8: Emergency Management Minister Christy McBain on the ABC there. And one more day of competition to go at the Commonwealth Games. Our Aussie athletes are dominating with 158 medals.
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8: Listeners, Ben Dobbin believes the Broncos will stick by coach Michael Maguire. It comes after another loss last night. Brisbane are the first reigning premiers in 20 years to miss the eight. Dobbin reckons Madge is safe, though.
11: They've said, and I interviewed Dave Donaghy at a function in Toowoomba on Friday, and I asked him categorically, is Michael Maguire going to be the coach next year? He said he's the right man for the job. He is absolutely our man moving forward.
8: And Moses Leota faces a $3,000 fine over a crusher tackle on Jed Stewart from the Panthers' 42-18 win over the Raiders.
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12: Clearing showers for the rest of today on the Gold Coast. Tonight down to 12 and tomorrow fine with a high of 21. 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

0: We've got your music playlist sorted right here at 92.5 Triple M Gold. And we've got a night sorted for you at Dracula's in Broadbeach. You could be there just like Cara from Paradise Point is now. Congratulations, a double pass, all yours.
1: Thank you so much. You've made my weekend. That's awesome.
0: Oh, you're welcome, Cara. Thank you for listening to Triple M Gold.
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0: In minutes, you could score that double pass to Dracula, so get 1-300-925-666 ready. And also on the way with the good times and greatest hits, Ed Sheeran from his Divide album. Now, August 2, so today in 2019, when he was on his Divide tour, he broke the record for the highest grossing tour when he was in Germany, $735.3 million. Woo! I'm going to press play on Shape of You from the Divide album in minutes. But before that, let's get into some Bee Gees here on Triple M Gold.

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2: Stephen Upacoomera, you have the day off today. Don't rub it in. I can hear the birds in the background laughing at me.
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2: 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Congrats.
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0: 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I am going to step out of here because we are broadcasting the Gold Coast Suns taking on Melbourne next, People First Stadium, and the last home game of the season. 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
6: Looking like a pretty good run at the moment on the Pacific Motorway. No big delays or incidents there in each direction. Nice and clear between Yatala and also Burleigh. Things still pretty slow though on the Gold Coast Highway. A heavy run in each direction through Surfers Paradise and some ongoing delays still on Narang Broadbeach Road. That's in each direction as you're getting through Carrara. 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
15: Hey there, Stephen Zoyce with you. Aussie drivers are bracing for higher prices at the Bowser over the coming weeks. The fuel excise discount wraps up at midnight. AMP Chief Economist Shane Oliver telling Seven, when diesel prices increase, it'll cause a ton of headaches for our truckies and farmers.
16: They then have to pass those costs on to us, and then we all see a higher cost of living again. So that is the big threat to our economy. Hopefully that will be avoided and common sense will prevail in the Middle East, but you can argue, well, it hasn't so far.
15: There's calls for FIFA's boss to resign. It comes after a scrapped bid to sell stakes in the World Cup. Former Socceroos captain Craig Foster telling Seven Gianni Infantino needs to go.
17: He certainly should be made to walk out, there's no doubt. In fact, there should be an investigation into the conduct.
15: And our Aussies have won more than 150 Com Games medals in Glasgow. It includes Luke Boys, who's won silver in the men's 800 metres this morning. He's told Seven it doesn't feel real yet.
18: I just tried to savour it. It's one of those moments that doesn't come along very often. So I think I just tried to go like, you know what, enjoy it.
19: Did you know that diabetes is Australia's fastest growing chronic condition? Over 300 Australians are diagnosed with the condition every day. 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
15: The Panthers are looking ominous again. Penrith destroying Canberra in Mudgee overnight. The final score 42 points to 18. Listeners Brent Reed says they're still beatable, but everything has to go right to get a result.
1: well, they're going to win the minor premiership. They'll win the comp. They've staggered a little bit in recent weeks. You're right. I mean, they've sort of been off the pace a little bit, but I'll tell you what, they were so on last night. And Nathan Cleary, when he plays like he did last night, I don't see anyone beating them.
15: And Tom Dearden isn't going anywhere. The Cowboys co-captain set to confirm he'll stay in Townsville.
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20: Clearing showers for the rest of today on the Gold Coast. Tonight down to 12 and tomorrow fine with a high of 21. And your music sorted with a curated playlist for every mood. 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
24: Round 21 set to continue on the Gold Coast this afternoon. People First Stadium, where the Suns looking to break a horror 9-game losing streak as they host the Melbourne Demons, who are looking to break their way into the top six and avoid the wild card weekend, which is coming into finals for the very first time. Liam Flanagan here alongside an all-star call team for this one. He's travelled up the M1 all the way from beautiful Byron Bay. 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
25: Good afternoon to listeners. Good afternoon to you, Liam. Very important game for both clubs this afternoon. May 15th. Was the last time that the home side tasted victory. That is a long, bloody time ago.
24: Lots happened since then. This man hasn't become any less impressive. 300-plus games, three premierships, Brownlows, he's done it all. Blackie, good afternoon, Simon Black.
26: Good afternoon, Flanders. Good afternoon,

0: for both clubs. We know the repercussions for Melbourne and the opportunity to go into the top six, but also for the Gold Coast Suns, the issues they've had as a team. And I guess visually we've been able to see the disconnection and a bit of the infighting last week, which was caused a stir in the footy world. So how they respond today after nine straight losses, I'm really fascinated to see.
1: Christian Petrarca getting told where to go by one of his teammates last week. I wonder what some of his ex-teammates will have to say to him this afternoon. This man would have given some feedback in his time on the field. Tom Rockliffe, good afternoon, Rock.
2: I was going to say a bit of strong feedback out on the field. Try tagging Simon Black at training. Oh, my jaw's still sore. Remember as an 18, 19-year-old going, Fossey said, go put your arm across Blackie and learn a thing or two in match practice and whack, whack, whack, three on the chin before I even knew what had happened. But, you look at the team sheets today and you just go, Gold Coast by how much? But we've known that they're so out of form, that they're so out of sync, and Melbourne are quite the opposite. You look at their team list and you go, yeah, okay, they should be serviceable, they'll be okay, but they just continue to improve and win games of footy, and we know what they've done at the MCG. So you drive down the M1 today and you go, can Gold Coast fire a shot in the back half of the season? Hopefully they can for their own fans, because it was a pretty cruisy drive in. There wasn't too many cars in the car park, so for the Gold Coast and where they want to get to as a footy club, they need to string a couple of wins together late in the season. We've seen Matty Rowe in the rooms last week as well. And for Melbourne, they want to continue on their merry path. And I think you'd nearly have to say he's almost coach of the year, wouldn't you?
1: Stephen King?
2: Yeah.
1: Yeah, with what he's done, they're certainly playing a dynamic style of footy. What have you made of their resurgence, Bucky, this year? First season under Stephen King, obviously used to be up here at the Gold Coast. He's turned them, it's certainly a different style of Melbourne Demons football.
0: It's been brilliant. They're playing with fun, aren't they? They're enjoying the game. They're enjoying, they look like they're playing together with a real energy and enjoyment. And the brand of footy I've just loved. There's a sense of freedom with them and the instinctiveness, particularly on offence, is back with them, and they've had plenty of looks going forward. Really impressed their connection midfield to their forward, the ability to be able to hit targets, 17 marks inside 50 they've averaged over the last month, so that's been a great facet of their game. But more and more, I just love hearing Stephen King talk in the media. He seems like a bloke you'd want to play for. He's make his players enjoy the game and enjoy coming to the club. I think it's been a real credit to the selectors for picking Stephen King.
3: The best teams you've played in, Rocky, connection, feedback, you talk about dialogue, communication, it's direct, it's honest, it's straight away. It seems to be coming out the pores of Melbourne at the moment, even though, as we mentioned, we look at both teams on paper and you go, look at the talent that's in Gold Coast's team, yet they probably are the opposite or the antithesis of that.
2: Yeah, it certainly is. I mean, I didn't play in a lot of great teams throughout my time, a couple, but when we were up and going, particularly that year of 2020, you were all just in sync, so your feedback was direct, but everyone moved on really quickly and you just knew your job and you trusted the bloke next to you. So you're spot on. Melbourne have that at the moment. They give direct feedback, but they also play with so much confidence in each other, where Gold Coast, conversely, they give the feedback, but none of them are in sync and they just look like they're a bunch of individuals. So it's they're poles apart at the moment, these two footy clubs.
3: Yeah, the trust doesn't seem to be there for mine. Like, I look at them and observe from afar, you know, and we mentioned again, it's just laced with talent all over the ground. Like, this could be something really, really special, yet that disconnect, the distrust in their behaviours, you'd see little things from time to time. It's a worrying sign for Gold Coast.
1: And then when you add in the speculation about the future of some of their big-name players, i.e. Ben King, Bailey Humphrey, it can only create an environment of uncertainty, potentially, for Damien Hardwick as he tries to steer this club through to the end of the season. 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If you're a big fan of Belinda Mellon, she should have her own podcast. She is down Boundary Side for Bob Chang, Team Arts this afternoon. Good afternoon, B.
4: Hello, Flanners. I could have a podcast, but I wouldn't be able to do it this week because I reckon I'm going to be dead within a few minutes. It is up and about down here at ground level. The music is absolutely blaring and you feel more like you're at a 21st or a nightclub than a footy game. But let me tell you, conditions are absolutely perfect for this match. About 17 degrees, no wind, tiny drizzle around, but I reckon it'll hold off for us. Dew will come in overnight, but this game will be done and dusted by then, so it's going to be absolutely perfect out there. I was just having close eyes on Damien Hardwick. He is stalking out in the ground, clapping his hands, so much pressure on him today. Also watching closely Petrarca. I will be on Petrarca watch here at ground level. Just really curious

0: What do his former teammates and indeed his former premiership teammates do? Do they poke the bear? Do they dare to go there, or do they just leave him alone and be cool as cucumbers?
1: Thank you, B. That was honestly like getting a call from your kid at the concert saying, can you come and pick me up? I couldn't hear a word of what B was saying there.
2: Is there any real need to have it that loud?
1: Bob Jane Teamarts Drive Epic sale is on now, bobjane.com.au. Hopefully, once the game gets underway, they've turned the volume down for B and the other people down on the boundary. Players out on the ground. We get to see a couple of new faces back into the side for Gold Coast, certainly for a while, Blackie. The return of Ethan Reid will be important, and we get to see Jake Rogers, who, you know, hasn't been able to break into Damien Hardwick's best side, really, and you wonder what his future might be.
3: Yeah, you do, and I just want to see from him if he's up there in the forward 50 area, his ability just to play that nice forward, small forward role, hit the pack hard, front and centre, just give himself every chance. If there's a little lead up, do so, but just bring the energy and their tackle pressure. Last week in their forward 50, they were diabolical where their ball went in, the ball just spat straight out. So he's got to provide a bit of tackle defensive pressure inside that forward 50 for him to retain his spot. The great thing for these guys coming this time of year for the Suns is you get a crack. Lots of blokes have been given opportunity. If you can cement your spot and go into the preseason, really start to build your career from here. That's the upside for some of these Suns players where they're at.
1: Just two tackles inside forward 50 for the Suns last week. Yeah. So tough to win games of footy when it's coming out that quick. This is Triple M Footy Primetime for Mitsubishi Heavy Industries. 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Tom Rockliffe, you're in Stephen King's coaching group. You're in Damien Hardwick's coaching group. How do you stop Cozzy Pickett? Can you stop Cozzy Pickett?
4: Yeah, he's been stopped numerous times this year, I think. I haven't bought into the Cozzy top five type hype that other commentators have throughout the competition. I think he's still a little bit inconsistent, so I reckon you can get an arm across him, and he's one that you can actually get hold of. We've seen Nick Dacos get the arm across, and he's near impossible to stop. He just goes out and has 35 for fun, but Cozzy Pickett's different for me. I reckon you can put an arm across him and put him to sleep if need be. So I wonder if it is a Tuke Miller that goes to him today, and that's what I'd be saying in the coach's box if I was a Gold Coast Suns. Yes, they've got more talent than the Melbourne Footy Club. You had two tackles inside 50 last week. That's what you want. You want your defensive pressure to be sound. You want Petrarca to lead that today almost. We know how many weapons they've got offensively. Defensively, though, they've got to be a lot more sound.
2: Leaders are paid to lead, Blackie. And I guess it's a job tailor-made for Miller. If that's the case this afternoon, he's going to set the agenda, or someone's going to set the agenda. Who's it going to be?
3: Yeah, I think Miller's the one. He's the one I'd be most confident. He was going out in Grand Final day. Tuke Miller's the one I'd have the most trust in to do that role. And I think almost it's a bit of a team effort thing because he's so bursty, Cozzy. Billy, if you just run him past him, just put a bump on him, just trying to take a little bit of energy out of him from a group of 22 players, 23 players, rather than purely just Tuke. But Tuke, I just love his competitiveness. That battle he used to have with Zorko, I think Tuke's at his best when he's got a target and he's got something to go after. And I think Miller's the one.
2: The best teams do it as a collective, don't they? Every time he comes past you, you're aware that he's there. You're punching him, you're bashing into him to make his job hard for the afternoon. Be hard to play against.
3: Spot on. The great Geelong side that I played against when they won their 3 or 4. I remember I have Lingy, Cameron Ling, and he was my toughest opponent. But if I got off Lingy for 20, 30 metres, he'd yell out to Gary Ablett, and Gazzan would come over and man me up. It was a real team defence as opposed to just me and him. And they're really good sides, that's what they bring. They bring a real team, selfless oriented attitude towards it.
2: Did Gary Ablett ever come to you and say, I've got him, I've got you, Flatters?
1: What about that little insight there? Just you're taken back to that, the glory days, and you've got Cameron Ling just yelling out to Gary Ablett Jr., can you go man up?
2: And if he didn't get you, Corey Enright got you on the way through.
3: Or Jimmy Morris.
1: Players heading out to their positions. The Suns will be kicking to the left of your radio dial in this first term. Beautiful afternoon here on the Gold Coast for what should be an enthralling battle. Some are calling it the Stephen May Cup, but I think it's probably more apt to label it after Christian Petrarca, who takes his place inside forward 50 for Gold Coast. Ready to get things underway, here's Brad Seymour to get us started in the first term.
2: Nicely done, Flanners. Beautiful afternoon for footy. Umpire holds the ball aloft. A couple of changes for the home side. Three for the Ds. Great to see Salem and young Windsor back in to the lineup. And we're underway for McDonald's and Ream Hot Water. Triple M rocks footy. Rao tracks the footy. Snout over it in the trough, and we'll have a ball up centre wing broadcast side. No excuses this afternoon. Tommy Rockliffe, Simon Black in the house. And we do it all with thanks to McDonald's and Ream Hot Water. Anderson, an early touch on centre wing. Left shoe, high ball, speculative style. Inside forward 50, Bowie should be able to track it back. He does, and he'll clear to the outer side.
1: Langdon chased down in a good tackle. Murray got him, ball spilled out. Umpire said play on. Rioli, quick hands. Opportunity from the pocket. Lombard spears the pass into King. And Ben King will go back to have a shot at the first of the afternoon from 15 out on a tight angle in the right pocket.
4: Yeah, Triple M Harvey Norman replay. It was a defensive intent from the Gold Coast Suns. We spoke about it pre-game about who it was going to be. It was Murray on the first occasion, inside 50 tackle, turn the footy over, go back at him, set up this set shot at goal.
1: So much speculation about this man's future, but his present is right here on the Gold Coast. Ben King from 15 out. Steers it through and the Suns are on the board. One straight six, Gold Coast. D's yet to score. 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
3: Yeah, spot on, Rock. Love the defensive pressure from the Gold Coast Suns there. Great start by them, and can't understate Leo Lombard's kick in there to find Ben King. He's obviously had a lot going on throughout the week, young Leo Lombard, but the composure there, the ability to lower his eyes to a hard-leading Ben King to find him was superb. And great start, Gold Coast Suns.
4: Yeah, you speak about Ethan Reid coming back into the team. He's on the wing, so he's got the Langford matchup. We've seen him do this a little bit, but he's going to get up and down the ground. So you've got a 202-centimetre wingman that can run all day.
1: He won their 2K time trial. He beat Tuke Miller in the 2K time trial pre-season, Ethan Reid, so the big man can move.
4: Lucky and I never did that. All the 20-metre sprints.
3: Good over 10, Rock.
2: We're back in the guts from McDonald's Ream Hot Water. Gorn elevates around the body. Sparrow, Fritch in front. He will turn onto that customary left. Low ball, spearing ball, Van Rooyen. And the hands were sticky out in front. And he's hard to beat when the kick is that good. 30 out directly in front.
4: And this has been the issue with the Gold Coast Suns all year. They'll score a goal, then they'll give one straight up, straight next centre bounce. Lose it out of there, get the footy forward, give up another entry. Perfect ball movement, though. Fritch just waited for that to open up. Uncontested mark. Delivery, beautiful.
2: You sort of know he's going to turn on his left, but don't you? He's going to swing to that side. If you're playing defence, you've got to be on that shoulder. Anyway, a chance for Van Rooyen's first. 30, 35 out directly in front. And he's kicked it. High fives all round at the southern end. And the Demons answer, one straight six apiece, Triple M Totally Workwear scoreboard.
3: Yeah, beautifully caught there. Snapper, I just love the way Bailey Fritz, you know he's going to use the ball so well. He took that mark there at half forward. And I think everyone in the footy world knows he's going to do something constructive with it there. And that was defendable, really. The speed of ball movement, wheeled back around, put it out in front of his teammate Van Rooyen coming out. That was pure footy.
1: Been kicking bags this year, Jacob Van Rooyen, too. Two bags of six, two bags of five. He's in great form. Ball back in the middle for McDonald's and Ream Hot Water. Triple M rocks footy. 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What an opportunity for the young man. Wins the tap two. Rao went head first. Got the handball to Miller defensively, who fed it out wide to Rioli. Kick inside forward 50. Humphrey had to go against Bowie. Bowie couldn't complete the mark. Bailey Humphrey lost the footy. Petrarca in there fighting for it against Lever. And we'll have a ball up just inside the forward 50 for the Suns.
5: Thanks, Ken. Straight up.
2: So early stages first term as we settle into this one.
5: And Max.
2: An important game. Possibly worth just a little bit more than the 4 points on offer, you'd think. Bowie. Snout in the trough. It wins up. Little handball. He gave it straight up. The Suns go back inside. Forward 50. Speculative ball. Langdon. Now he'll mop it up on defensive 50. And Windsor can run for him. He does. Receives it by hand. And outside of the shoe. But he's kicked it straight to Collins. Centre wing eastern side.
1: Just composes himself. Goes short. Finds his captain Anderson on the logo. Finds his old mate Rao. Tom Rockliffe mentioned the scenes post-game last week of a very emotional Matt Rao in the change rooms. He wears his heart on his sleeve, does Matt Rao. Inside forward 50, he goes Walter, Flew, King, two grabs. Walter got it on the bounce. Now Lombard weaving through traffic, finding his way back to Humphrey. He went wider still. Jai Murray with a shot at goal from 45. He scored it on the skinny side. Suns move to 1-1-7. A point clear of the D's, one straight six, Triple M two to totally work where scoreboard.
4: Spoke about Tuke Miller getting that role. He's going everywhere with Cozzy Pickett. So he did get off him offensively, look to try and win the footy, but then as soon as the footy cleared the area, straight back to him.
2: So Bowie and Trundle away from fullback, and the kick in was helicopter style, and Raoul cut it off. A good start from the Brownlow medalists. He's about 65 from home. Kicking towards the northern end here. He'll go wide, socks down, black boots towards King. Can't complete the mark, front and square. A lot of players around it that holding the footy, it is. Lombard couldn't fend off. And the Diesel exit via Cozzy. He wants to run. Ambitious bounce, they want to get it back in his hands, but it's Bowie instead as they slice through the back of the square.
1: They're off and running, and this is D's football under Stephen King. They turn the football over in the centre circle, though. Got it back through Van Rooyen. Now a chance through Lowry, inside forward 50. He got out the back. Harry Sharp, one of the best runners in the game, still holds some records at the draft combine. This man motors, and he's marked 30 out. Not much angle to speak of.
3: Yeah, it was great pressure from the Suns through the middle of the ground. I thought they did a great effort to be able to turn that footy over. But just the Demons got numbers there and the composure. And as you said, Flanners, the work rate by Sharp to get back and just get an uncontested mark. Superb by him.
1: Didn't get the opportunities he was chasing at the Lions. He's found his home at the D's. And he's got their second. Two straight 12, Melbourne. Gold Coast 1-1-7 on the Triple M Totally Workwear scoreboard. 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
3: He's had a really, really massive growth year, Harry Sharp, hasn't he? He's got the opportunity. He's grabbed it with both hands. And just as you said, his pure running ability to get from contest to contest out there on the wing. You are at the mercy of your team getting the ball out to you so often. But just he gets the contest and opportunities on the back of his running ability. He's fantastic. That's his 21st goal for the year, his kick. So he sneaks forward really well, and he finishes well.
4: He complements Langdon on that side as well. So Langdon runs all day. He hardly comes off for a rotation. Sharp will play the same side generally as him. Get up, cover him, let him get behind the footy, and then he can also get back inside 50. So they complement each other really well across the half forward, and that's the connection that you need to have as a half forward wingman type role.
1: He runs a 5.28 2K, snapper.
2: Yeah, I don't dream about that sort of stuff. As the Suns will escape the middle, and Raoul again from McDonald's room, hot water, Triple M rocks, but he can. Oh, he gobbled it, went straight through, tunnel ball style, Bowie to mop it up again. He was slick, good at his bootlaces, a little disposal down the line, and Van Rooyen up full-chested, marks on the wing. So Simon Black, Tommy Rockcliffe with us this afternoon. Seabus Super, build your something the smart way as the D's share it across half-back, Rivers, and he'll go to Gorn. So Gorn now, as they transfer from west to east, and they've got a little bit of space and time. Lever, he'll just jab it wide, little pitching wedge style, and CJ's got the mark at left half-back.
1: Play on. A little bit of possession football here from the D's. This is the new style. Jeff! A risky kick, going defensive. He wanted Lever. Walter was lurking. Bowie has it. Composure from the premiership player, Bowie. Rivers now, football in hand. Sort of walking up the near side, and Bailey Humphrey smothered. Mac Andrew intercepts. Oh, he put Petrarca under all sorts of difficulty. Salem back in the side. Wins it back for the D's. This all happening centre wing right on the logos. Salem and Rao go at it on the ground level. Now it's Big Max Gorn bending down from 209 centimetres. Salem releases Sparrow. Inside forward 50. He pulled the kick for Fritsch, who marks right on the arc. Will he go back and have a shot? He's got a man loose on in the pocket in Van Rooyen. He's not looking at him, though. And in time, the defence floods back for Gold Coast, and Fritsch will be forced to kick from 50 out on a 45-degree.
4: They've bought their energy, the Gold Coast Suns, defensively. They're just not going to have done, though. Melbourne are winning those 50-50 ground balls. They keep turning up in numbers.
1: Bailey Fritsch, the best head of hair in the business. On the left. Oh, he's pulled it badly. Out of bounds on the full free kick, Suns.
2: It's okay to make one mistake. Don't compound it with another. He should have gone quickly to the pocket. He didn't. So the Suns will get the free kick back pocket. The D's are two straight 12. Suns 1-1-7 as they look to exit. A hand in from Petty. Invites the pressure. Comes back to Petty. A little handball. Christian Salem round the body. Not enough on it. Back to the nine. And it'll be cut off. The Suns can repel. Play on, not 15, is the call. Collins, you'll work it out with Noble. Noble got a little bit of time. Not 15 again. You heard it in the umpires. Mike Rowell hemmed in on the boundary line. Halfback has to go around the body. Sparrow waits underneath it. Petty down low, front and square. Caught in a good tackle. A stalemate prevails and we'll have a ball up half forward for the Suns.
3: Yeah, the Suns' endeavour has been superb. Cannot question it at all, but just their connection, ability to execute, is just letting them down.
1: Gorn from the ball up, put it down to Anderson, centre wing. Patterson did well, undersized against Rivers, and we'll have a boundary thrown right in front of the interchange gate. So 10.5 played first term. D's lead it by 5 points. Two straight 12, Gold Coast 1-1-7.
2: Tolstrup doing the job on Petrarca at the moment, lads. I'll throw it in. Thanks for the support, boys. Whistle and play. I'll come back to you, Black. Tommy, are you actually watching this game?
4: I am. I'm actually. There's something I want to cover off in a second when we get a break and play. Bailey Fritsch, Triple M Harvey Norman replay. He has the set shot, takes off his glove, throws it 20 metres behind him. The physio comes out, picks it up, takes it off the ground, then runs it back out to him. If you're going to wear a glove, you've got to keep it on yourself.
2: Yeah, you don't miss a thing, Tommy. All over it. Thanks to Steve Bus Super this afternoon. Simon Black, Tommy Rockcliffe, as Bowie has it on centre wing. He spits it wide.
3: Put it down the strides, Rock.
2: Jefferson. The strides. Jefferson now can put Melbourne inside 50. Yulin comes full-chested. Left fist to the footy. Ball out of play. We'll get a throw in forward 50.
1: The big Q used to toss it down, though, didn't he? After when he'd go and have his set shots, Quinton Lynch.
3: He did, and a few plays threw it away, and they brought in a rule that you can't do that anymore. So
2: it's like when someone loses a boot, you just pick it up and throw it in row three.
1: Throw in inside the D's forward 50. Van Rooyen took it out the ruck. Reed was caught behind. Cozzy Pickett jumped on the football. Noble got to him. That'll be holding the football. Free kick Suns at left half back.
2: Hasn't had any breathing space to date, Cozzy.
1: What are his Triple M Red Z Lending stats, Blackie, when you get a moment? Red Z Lending loans for the self-employed, REDZED.com.
3: Yep, he's had just the one handball so far.
1: Cozzy quiet. Free kick going to Tom McDonald in the marking contest, centre wing near side.
2: Old-fashioned footballer, Tommy McDonald, squirts it wide, and they can run now. They do a probing kick. Petty in the back, elevated early. And in doing so, the umpire said, no, you have indiscretion. So it'll be a Suns free kick in the back pocket again.
4: But yes, getting back to your matchup, Snapper, Petrarca not getting an inch of space anywhere he goes. So whether he goes up to the midfield or he goes to the goal square, he's not getting a big leg rope at all.
2: Seabus Super, build your something the smart way. Tommy Rockcliffe, Simon Black in the house this afternoon. The Suns, Ethan Reed, can't grasp the footy, halfback flank. Tommy McDonald, he's gotten a good tackle. Ben Long brought him down. And we'll have a ball up again. A lot of players around the footy. Middle stages, first term. It's the Demons, two straight, 12 to the Suns, 1-1-7.
1: Reed has given away a free kick to Van Rooyen in the ruck contest. Has the kick at right half forward. Good lead came from Petty. Oh, and he's dropped the chest mark. He had the separation on Collins, and he might have burnt one. Quick kick came from Fitzgerald. It dribbled to the top of the square where Rioli waited. Reed under pressure, the big man, released the handball, fell to Bowie. Here's Cozzy Pickett. Hasn't seen much of it. Doesn't need much of it. Cozzy Pickett with a burst from 45 has got the D's third. Three straight 18. Suns 1-1-7. Triple M totally workwear scoreboard.
3: Oh, beautifully caught, Flanners. What about the glance Cozzy gave Tuke Miller after he, as soon as he left his boot, knew it was going through, Rock, and he just glanced through Tuke Miller's eyes.
4: Just turned, didn't he, and celebrated right in his face. That's what you do, especially when you're getting that attention. You let him know, and they get an early one on the scoreboard, particularly for Cozzy, who'll do his confidence a world of good, and he knows that Miller's following him everywhere across the ground, so you get opportunities like that. Just a Gold Coast turnover on the way out. Dan Rioli, don't know about handballing to Ethan Reed in the back half, particularly in the back 50. It invites that pressure, but Cozzy Pickett up and about. Let Miller know about it.
2: So a bright start to the visitors. A little bit apprehensive with ball in hand going forward. The Suns for McDonald's, Remote Water, Triple M Rocks, footy. Van Rooyen out of the gut, squirts it towards half forward. Noble, good tackle, brought sharp to the ground. It comes wide, and it'll be out of play with a lasso. I think it will be.
4: Big Mac.
2: So it'll be a free kick to Melbourne, 55 from home. It'll be Cross to take the free kick. So broadcast side of the ground, attacking the southern end here at People First Stadium. You'll set it up. Good spot, dangerous spot. One for the High Flyers. No one can take the mark. Euland gives it to Andrew. Laconic in his nature. A handball wide. Melbourne can cut it off. Langdon a chance. Squirts a little handball out to Jefferson. Has to backtrack in the pocket. Goes now towards goal, but Noble will cut it off down low. And the Suns can rappel halfway through this first term.
1: 11 points the margin.
3: You need to find a bit of speed on the ball here. The Suns have been very stagnant out of their back half the last 5 or 6 minutes.
1: Noble just launches a long kick to the outer side. King caught behind in the contest. Numbers there. Sparrow looks towards the 50 arc. Mark taken. Chance to arc and go. The kick wide is a beauty. And Fitzgerald marks 35 out, 45 degree angle. The lead up play from Sparrow on the outer side. And then it was Caleb Windsor who found Fitzgerald on the fat side, Blackie, and the chance for the D's to kick their fourth.
4: Yeah, well, system versus system, that's effectively what it is today, isn't it? Melbourne showing at the moment they're completely in sync, and the Gold Coast Suns are all out of whack defensively. Can't even get near Melbourne on the turnover.
1: Picked up in the mid-year draft. What an opportunity for this young man as he kicks his fourth. Well, the team's fourth for the day.
4: His first?
1: And his first career goal. Joel Fitzgerald, welcome to senior footy. He's got his first. And as is tradition, even the defenders have to run and congratulate that young man on his first senior goal. D's moved to 4 straight 24. Suns 1-1-7 on the Triple M Totally Workwear scoreboard.
3: Oh, it's brilliant, isn't it? We see the family in the grandstand there in the Harvey Norman replay. Brilliant for the young fella. Outstanding. You can see last week a Red Zet Lending Stat Boys, they conceded the Demons 101 points from intercepts, their most conceded since 2016. So they've gone to school on their defence so far this week. And you can see it the way they are defending behind the ball. In their back 50, the Suns, when they get it out, there's a real umbrella effect and they can't get any sort of real penetration or speed from the ball. So the Demons are defending very well.
2: Simon Black, Tommy Rockliffe, Triple M Seabus, super special comments this afternoon as the D's, they escape the middle again. Probing ball. Mac Andrew brings it to ground. Chandler, little handball, is going to be cut off. Noble was clever. It was a speculative one. Comes back to Fitzgerald. He's got a little bit of time. Goes to Windsor. Windsor with the footy now back in to the team this afternoon. Has Steele, rides the bump. A little handball forward. They've got it inside forward 50. It overrun Miller. Tolstrup's there. That's holding the footy, surely. Yes, it is. And it'll be a free kick to the Suns. True centre half back, and it'll go to Euland. Squirt it wide, sorry.
4: Yeah, so Triple M Harvey Norman replay. They captured the family up in the stands. I hope it was the auntie. She had the Essendon scarf on when that first goal went through.
2: Triple M Harvey Norman replay. Upgrade your game. 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
1: As the ball runs over the line on the outer side, boundary throwing. What is your take on people who wear merch of the teams not playing to games, Rob? Wow. It's always an interesting one for me when you see people wandering around.
4: Yeah, it's not a done thing, I wouldn't have thought, especially if it's your nephew or a family member that's running around there for another team. But, I mean, Essendon supporters, they haven't seen much enjoyment over the last 20-odd years, have they?
1: Looking for any opportunity to wear.
2: It's a little backhander.
1: Ball's in the middle, People First Stadium, Rao, through traffic, Lombard, feigned the handball, sold the candy, delivered inside 50 with a beauty. Finds Walter on a long lead. Jake Lever just taken back a couple of metres. Will stand the mark at 45. Angle 45 degrees for Jed Walter.
4: He's got to kick this, $1 million man. Signed the contract recently. If you're on a mil plus, you've got to nail these. The team hasn't had many opportunities.
2: You spoke about that speed on the ball, Blackie. That was it. That's an illustration right there. Then they get a chance and a look.
3: Absolutely. Leo Lombard, terrific.
1: Walter crosses 50, nails it. Thumps the chest, points to the ground, says, this is my home. And I'm staying put. Suns 2-1-13, D's 4 straight 24. Triple M Totally Workwear scoreboard. Still 7 minutes to play first term.
3: Yeah, it's been a great contest so far. The last 5 minutes, the Demons' ball's been camped in their forward half. But on pure great angle of ball movement from the Suns there. Leo Lombard doing what he does well, drives his feet, went laterally across the ground into the space to his teammate Jed Walter leading out. That's a really good play. He started well, has Leo Lombard, after we've said a pretty controversial week. He's had plenty of scrutiny. He's been great. His energy's high. and his team has been doing a really good job just to in the hunt and the contest. They haven't had much reward for effort going forward. They haven't been able to get much speed on the ball, as we said, but that may give him a bit of momentum now.
2: He looks slick when he's got the footy, doesn't he? A little bit of space and time, good lateral movement. He looks a player of the future for the Suns. We're back in the middle for McDonald's. Remote water dribbling rocks footy. Big Neddy Moyle escapes. Goes towards half forward. Will be cut off. Rivers will repel. They squirt it wide to Cozzy. Half back. Broadcast side. Can he get it to Langford? No. Good spoil. That came from the 2 metre Ethan Reid. Belinda Mellon. Bob Jane T-Martz.
0: Christian Petrarca came from the ground a short time ago, shaking his head, looking incredibly frustrated. That Walter goal was very timely. He then fist pumped when it went through and he's gone into the forward line. Hopefully spirits will be a little bit lifted now.
1: Nice work, B. Bob Jane T-Martz. Epic drive sale is on now. BobJane.com.au. Noble and Ballard get to the ball at the same time. Ballard handballed in hope more than to a teammate, and the D's with numbers at the fore of the ball. There's Langford and Rao go heavy shoulder-to-shoulder contact. Noble handball forward. Patterson's handball over the top was elite. Found Miller. Walter, who's just kicked a goal. Marks 80 from home. Space inside forward 50. He's going to send it and make it a one-on-one. Long versus Jack Long. Ben Long did the body work on CJ and took a mark as he fell to earth. And he'll go back to kick his first on a tight angle, 15 out.
4: He's such a good player, Long. He has been for the last couple of years now. He's come into that forward half. He does things defensively, but also impacts the scoreboard as well. He's been outstanding.
1: Ben Long, perfect for the arc around. Nails it. Suns go on a mini run. 3-1-19. Margin back to 5 points. D's 4 straight 24. Triple M totally workwear scoreboard with 6 to play in the first term.
3: Yeah, he sure is, Rock. He's got so many attributes on the ground. He's tough in the air. He makes a great contest overhead, doesn't he? And his ability to be able to hit the scoreboard, it's what I love most about him. And well, probably what I do love most about him is his competitive spirit. If there's one player from this Gold Coast Suns team, when you want a confrontation, he's the one you want in your team. Because you know he's going to give everything he's got, and he's not backwards and coming forward. So really good little patch here from the Suns.
4: He's got a fear factor too, I reckon. Like I wouldn't want to shape up to him, I don't think. I know we've seen Maynard do it a little bit earlier this year, but I think we know if push come to shove, Long would he'd be able to scrap, I reckon, Funnis.
3: He'll be up for the car park after the game, I reckon.
2: Choice Hotels around the ground. It's the Tigers by 10 points over the Eagles at the MCG, 11-10-76. They lead the Eagles 8-18-66.
1: Ball back in the middle and the Suns are running again. Ned Moyle was on the end of the chain. Probably not who they wanted kicking inside forward 50. But Toot Miller to get one back on Cozzy. Forced over the line for a rush behind. 3-2-20 the Suns. D's 4 straight 24. 4 points the difference. Suns on top. Late stages, first turn.
4: Toot Miller just took the 8-iron out, didn't he? Should have had the 6 in hand. Just chipped it.
2: So CJ Marks, left half back. And Demons, look, he gallops away now. They're luminous boots, aren't they? Very bright. This is Sunday afternoon. He goes towards half forward. Getting back was Fitzgerald. A little toe poker wide. There are a chance here, the Suns, if they just get power. The footy he does now. He's caught in a good tackle. Anderson involved, sweeps the hand pass wide. They got a little bit of time and space now, the Suns. They'll bring it back towards Humphrey at half forward. It sits for him. Clever handball. Invites Long to the footy. He'll give it to Miller. Miller and Cozzy. Cozzy versus Miller. Good tackle. CJ wins it. And they just live to fight another day as he squirts it back to the corridor. And Gawn takes the mark.
1: And you'd score that 2-0 Pickett v. Miller. Pickett thought about a foot race for a moment and quickly gave up on the idea. The D's look to go end-to-end as Sharp sends it down the line, but Mac Andrew took front spot on Van Rooyen and a really impressive mark, Blackie.
3: It sure was, Flanners. He's just got in the way. His height, his reach was always going to be his footy.
2: It's been a good response by the home side, Rocky.
4: Certainly has. A bit of grit. They've got a bit of composure on the footy as well. We know they want to get speed on the footy. They look their best when they can get speed on the footy, but they know that Melbourne came to play. Well, bad turnover here.
2: Yeah, Collins is going to kick it straight to the opposition. Centre wing out of sight. And it's Howells takes the mark. He gallops away, crosses the logo. He'll drive it to a dangerous spot. They'll fly. Ball hits the deck. Windsor front and square. A little handball to Bailey Fritz. He doesn't miss those. Melbourne respond with their fifth of the quarter. They're 5 straight 30, the Suns 3-2 20, and that all happening on the Triple M Totally Workwear scoreboard.
3: Oh, I just love what we'll see on the Harvey Norman replay. Love a small forward just getting front and centre. Caleb Windsor here, what a beautiful job he does just to get right in front of the pack there. More often than not, that's where the ball's going to go, Rock, and he just got it and had enough time to give it out to his running mate there, and Bailey Fritz, great bit of play from the Demons.
4: Got to a great position, didn't he? You just, from a Gold Coast point of view, though, Collins, he had an easy, just a 15, 20-metre chip sideways. He tried to bite off more than he could chew and went to a one-on-three on the wing, and footy comes back at you. They fought so hard to get back into this contest, but then you give up one like that, particularly from a key defender, goes back over his head or dribbles past his feet.
1: End-to-end stuff.
5: Here we go.
1: The Melbourne fans who've made the trip to the GC are enjoying what they're seeing early stages.
4: The umpire just got the ruck when he pretended to throw it up. Half balked.
1: Little balk from the field umpire as Tuke Miller gets a free kick on Cozzy Pickett over the shoulder. So Tuke is going to send it inside forward 50. Long to fly. Walter 2. Gorn was clever. Got back with the fist. And that's going to be rushed through for another behind of the Suns. 3-3-21, plays 5 straight 30 on the Triple M Totally Workwear scoreboard with 3.5 to play in the first turn.
4: The umpire was waiting for the light to come back on from our mates at Channel 7 to get back from the ad break, and he balked the two ruckmen. Not too hard to trick anyone over 200 centimetres, though.
2: So the D-share at Tolstoy and Rivers, they get it to centre wing broadcast side, and we'll have a ball up right on the logo.
1: Well, has the Ruckman fraternity been made aware of your feelings towards them, Brock?
4: I hope so. They're probably still trying to work it out.
2: They're not totally unfounded, Rocky, in your defence. So Rao swung in the tackle, gets a scrubby kick towards half forward. Broadcast side, Tolstrup. He wanted it just a little bit more. And he squirts it towards Van Rooyen. He can't take the mark. Langdon, a little handball. Langford, actually, it was. A little handball forward. They come from all angles. He'll get it back. They share it now. Cleverly done to Sparrow. Sparrow squirts it into a dangerous spot. Well done, Collins. Thumping right fist. Gets the footy out of play for just a moment. They've cleared defensive 50, and it's in good hands of Matty Rao.
1: Contest centre wing. Jake Bowie there for the Ds. Fires a handball to Gorn, who's turned it over. He's proving Rockcliffe right with every touch. Now an opportunity is Petrarca to Humphrey. Pulled the kick. Saw Walter running to the near side. It checks for him. It stays in. Jed to make a decision. Long to the pocket. Getting there with great closing speed was Howes for the Ds. And he's forced a boundary throw in the left forward pocket. They butchered one there, Blackie.
3: Yeah, they did, didn't they, Funners? They had enough time and space, but they just put too much air time on the kick going into the last one and turnover.
2: So where's Lombard here? There's Long squirting around the back. They throw it back in. They bash it forward. It's a nest of demons. They go round the body. Kick smothered, but they've got the numbers. Cleverly done. Langford, a little handball back in. Centre half back now, Sparrow. He'll squirt it towards centre wing. They fly! Van Rooyen! And they can go quickly too. Langdon, he wants the footy. He'll run up and down the wings all day. He gives it to Salem. Salem, a little left shoe. Squirting ball will be cut off. Powell's there. Now they can share it across halfback to Suns. They've got the numbers. They'll go in one side and out the other. Rioli involved. Get it back from Ballard. Errant handball from Ballard. Invites the heat, but Rioli's good enough. A little low ball down low. Is it marked at his bootlaces? I think it was. Big Jed Walter, it's going to be paid, and he'll line up for his second 40 out directly in front.
4: Yeah, turnover at halfback or half forward for the Melbourne Demons. Salem, just not a great execution of a kick. Rioli on the Triple M Harvey Norman replay. Yeah, it's marked. Looked like it might have scraped the turf, but
3: that's a seriously good mark from Jed Walter.
4: Unbelievable. Ground level, spearing ball. Rioli, there was only one player on the ground that could have marked it.
2: 26 for the year from the big boy. Local product. He fires. He likes it. He's got a couple on the board. So the Suns hit the front for the first time this afternoon. They get their fifth goal. It's 5 straight 30. Sorry, their fourth goal for the afternoon. 4-3-27, the Suns. The Ds are 5 straight 30, Triple M Tully Workwear scoreboard.
4: Love to see Bailey Humphrey there, just going over, and he's just looking after his mate, Kristen Brataka, putting some body physical pressure on, trying to free him up as best he can. So know that that's a heavy watch there, heavy matchup that's not giving him any inch of space. But from the young young fella. It's good to see. So maybe we're underestimating somewhat the Gold Coast Suns, how much they actually do care about each other.
1: Jed Walter showing plenty of emotion with the first two goals he's kicked this afternoon. He's a local lad who's committed to staying. Palm Beach Currumbin Lion. He and Ethan Reed. Will Graham as well from there as the free kick's paid from the restart. It's going the way of the Suns. So there's time enough on the clock as Max Gawn remonstrates his frustration. Moyle. And a hoof it inside forward 50. It'll land 30 out. Opportunity for Walter. Petrarca, maybe icing on the cake of the first quarter for the Suns. Handball back to the corridor. Rouse stood up in the tackle by Sparrow, driven into the ground. The physicality of Sparrow has been something to behold this year, young Tom Sparrow. We'll have a ball up 40 out from the Suns' goal.
2: I like that from Matty Rowell too. He just absorbed the heat and kept the footy close to their goal. They throw it up, ball elevates. Gawn bashes it back. Ballard full-chested at the footy. Good tackle, Jefferson. We'll have a ball up forward 50 for the Suns.
4: One of those free kicks in the middle of the ground. You didn't know which way it was going to go for the ruckman.
2: Potluck. And so Rowell again, snout in the trough. Look at him go. Just tries to force the footy out. Langdon goes back with courage. Cops the heat. We'll have another ball up 30 out from the Suns' goal.
3: It's been a great first quarter. Both sides throwing punches and each side coming back in response. Been a great entertaining first quarter.
2: Simon Black. Tommy Rockcliffe in the house for Seabus Super. Build your something the smart way. As we count down the seconds to quarter time. It's been a bright start here. Anderson. Siren sounds. The circuit breaker for quarter time. And the Demons will take a 3-point lead into the first change. They're 5 straight 30. It's the Suns 4-3-27. Tommy Rockcliffe, Simon Black with all their analysis after this short break. For McDonald's, Repol Water, Triple M, Rocks Football.
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10: Gold Coast's average unleaded price today is around $1.94 a litre, while some servos are selling it as low as $1.78. 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
12: This new generation, they put their bathers so far up their bum.
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1: A good first term of football here at People First Stadium sees the Demons with a 3-point lead over the Gold Coast Suns. 5 straight 30, Melbourne, 4-3-27, Gold Coast. Brad Seymour, Liam Flanagan calling all the action alongside these two gentlemen with the Triple M Seabus Super Special comments. Tom Rockliffe and Simon Black. Blackie, what are some of the numbers from that first quarter?
3: Yeah, funny, some of the Red Z Lending stats. Inside 50s plus one of the Gold Coast Suns. They were trailing that halfway through the first quarter, but their second half of the first term was fantastic. Clearance was plus six to the Gold Coast Suns as well. Contested possessions in the Demons' favour, plus seven. And the marks inside 54 to three in the Suns' favour. Some of the individual ball getters for the Gold Coast Suns. Manny Rowe leading with 10 possessions. Took Miller, who's got the Cozzy Pickett matchup. Miller has the seven, Noble the six, and for the Melbourne Demons, Trent Rivers has the 12, Bowie 10, and Windsor 8.
1: Triple M Red Z Lending stats. Belinda Mellon, boundary side for Bob Jane. Team answers keeping an eye on all the action. Let's get down to B. B?
22: Oh, forgive me if I'm breaking the song down here, boys. Matty Rowell got his right knee attended to by the physios as soon as the siren went. He went straight over, got some work done on the right knee. It was, of course, his left knee that he's had troubles with in the past, so he will continue to play out throughout the game. We'll keep a close eye on that. And also Harrison Petty, his calf had a fair bit of work from the physios. That's one watch also.
1: Nice work, Bears. Darude Sandstorm kicks in the background.
2: Bob Nearly Jane. As bad as Vengabus.
1: Bob Jane Team Arts. Epic drive sale is on now. BobJane.com.au. We saw the one-on-one matchup, Miller v. Pickett in that first quarter. Rock, what did you like about that? Who took the points for the first quarter?
4: I think it was pretty even matchup. We know that Cozzy got a bit of it, hit the scoreboard as well, but I reckon three or four of his possessions were in the back 50, which I think you'd take if you're a Gold Coast Suns point of view. You're fine with him getting disposals down there. You just don't want him to impact the scoreboard. So I think probably just Cozzy, but Took got his opportunity going the other way as well.
1: And on the other side of it, Track. We are on Track watch. He was limited, I think probably only had three or four disposals in that first term, but some of his teammates trying to get him into the game.
4: Yeah, he's only had the four handballs, so whether you release him into the midfield or continue to leave him in that forward half of the ground, but he can't get an inch of space at all at the moment.
1: Yeah, it's Colton Tholstrup doing the work. Here's Brad Seymour to get us underway in the second term.
2: Choice Hotels around the grounds. Richmond defeat West Coast. For those interested in that one, 84-73, 11-point win to the Tigers. For McDonald's, Ream Hot Water, Triple M Rocks footy. The Suns go forward, cut off by Miller. Well done, forward handball. A searching one, looking for Patterson round the body as he hooked it back. It's right there, off hands. It'll be a minor score to the Suns. 4-4, 28. The Demons 5 straight, 30. Triple M Bunnings trade scoreboard. Early exchanges, second term.
4: Snapper, I just had a look over your shoulder. How do you get your text so big?
2: How do you get your what?
4: Text on your screen. So
2: when this sort of shit happens when you get older, Rocky. You need to enlarge.
1: As the Suns send it back inside, forward 50.
2: As you were, Flanders.
1: Lever with the intercept. Cozzy Pickett at another disposal in his defensive 50. He's made life difficult for Fitzgerald. Suns have won the football back. Patterson, Lombard snaps. Goal! Leo Lombard. He's lighting it up this afternoon with his first. 5-4-34, the Suns back in front. D's 5 straight 30 on the Triple M Bunnings trade scoreboard as Brad Seymour explores the oversized text on his phone.
3: Brilliant start from the Gold Coast Suns to start this second quarter, and must give a rap to Took Miller. That was a great turn-up, great creativity with his hands. We'll see here in the Harvey Norman replay. He's got the Cozzy Pickett matchup. I think it's advantage Miller so far in this game now. After the start to his second quarter, Rock, I think he's been brilliant. He's got a centre clearance and then got a goal assist there. We're seeing the Harvey Norman replay. Cozzy Pickett sort of tried to bite off a bit more than he could chew. Bit of a fumble there from one of his Melbourne players, and Tuke Miller turned up, gave the hands to Leo Lombard. Great start by him. He was great in the first quarter and a great start to the second term.
4: Yeah, Red Dead Lending stats. Tuke Miller, he's had the 9 disposals and 4 score involvements.
2: Just check that, Rocky. Can you see if that text is big enough? McDonald, Remote Water, Dribble, Everox, footy.
1: That's what Leo Lombard said to Petrarca last week, wasn't it?
2: Bowie squirts away. Daisy cutter towards Petty. He can't mark. Langdon, front and square, outside of the boot, bends it a little far. Minor score to the D's, 5-1, 31 Melbourne. They trail the Suns, 5-4, 34. And that all happening on the Triple M Bunnings straight scoreboard.
4: Well, Harrison Petty, he's so lucky that that footy's not a bucket of poo today, because he's dropped 2 absolute soda chest marks in this game already. He'd have it covered all over him. Uncontested chest marks inside 50.
1: Suns off half back. Noble, kick was precise. Found Walter. Arcs and goes. Room inside forward 50. The kick is a wobbly one. Max Gorn can't pick it up off his shoelaces. Clean hands from Lever. Wide now. Langdon, the running man. Room to operate on centre wing outer side. Petty now. Oh, he's not covered in it this time. Rocky's marked it cleanly. Goes inside forward 50. The mark is taken by Windsor just inside the 50 arc. Does the young man have the journey?
3: Yeah, time will tell. That's reminiscent of the Suns. They get scored against too easy from turnover. They can't scramble well enough in defence. And they get another look inside forward 50 here, Melbourne. It's going to kick from probably, 52 metres out?
1: Modi Ulan stands the mark at probably 48. So Caleb Windsor will need to carry all of 52, 53, you'd think. We'll get back to Tom Rockliffe's comparison of a bucket of poo later on. In the meantime, Windsor approaches 50, stripes it, distance not a drama, accuracy not a drama. D's are back in front, 6-1, 37, the D's, Suns 5-4, 34, Triple M Bunnings Trade Scoreboard. 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
4: Yeah, again, the turnover, it kills the Gold Coast Suns. They can't defend it. And we've just seen it again from Melbourne. Once they won the footy back, they just had players out everywhere, took uncontested marks, did as they pleased inside 50. Windsor came from deep, almost the back 50. Just no one got near him. Takes an uncontested mark inside 50. They had players out everywhere, though, Melbourne. They had a plethora of options inside 50.
2: You just love the shape that they keep around the ground, Rocky. I mean, they were able to squirt it wide knowing that Langdon's always there on the wing, so they just go lateral and go quickly. He's always there. And it was efficient use of the footy going forward. So the D's back in front. 6-1 plays 5-4 for McDonald's Remote Water, Triple M Rocks footy. And the D's will escape out of the middle. It's Cozzy. One way then the other. Backtracks and goes from west to east as they adventure forward. A little bit of time with Rivers. He'll squirt it forward. They've got space. They've got time. And another mark inside forward 50.
4: Yeah. I've seen enough of the Ethan Reid on the wing, Blackie, for me.
3: Well, he just came forward, didn't he? The old impact, the locator. If you're going to come forward, you've got to impact the contest. And he just didn't. And what it allowed his opponent, Langdon, just to sneak forward inside 50 for an easy, uncontested mark.
4: He's all at sea out there. He doesn't know whether to impact the contest. They're not using him on the way out as the tall marking type that we've seen Curtin for the Adelaide Crows be used as.
2: So Langford, he'll have to kick it 48. It'll bend. It's a wobbly old one. The fist come. That from Euland, and he spoils it through for a minor score. So the D's 6-2, 38. And lead it by 4 points, 5-4, 34, the Suns, as Rioli goes to Noble in the pocket broadcast side.
4: This is a time to be used. Isolate the matchup. They haven't used him here, the Gold Coast Suns, gone long there with Max Gorn. But Ethan Reid standing there on a smaller opponent, they've got to move away. If you're going to play him on the wing, those are the opportunities where you can take those uncontested marks.
1: Stand. Patterson being called to stand the mark that Gorn took as he just chips one inside forward 50. Collins to go with the fist. Petty on hands and knees searching for it. Wraps up Noble in attack and we'll have a ball up 35 out from the goals. We just saw with Dylan Patterson there the confusion around the stand rule. It's as clear as mud really this season's nap.
2: That's the worst rule for the last 2 decades, that one. Disgraceful. I mean, Gorn was nowhere near on his line, so he just was allowed to waltz around.
4: I heard the AFL come out and say how good it is and one of the best changes they've made.
2: Of course they would. Propaganda at its best.
4: It was remarkable.
2: Unbelievable. Talk about a sleep at the wheel. So The Suns will clear towards centre wing. Ball gets to the back. Sparrow's had a good start to this one. I told him the footy. Good tackle, good pressure. That came from Benny King. Right up on the wing. He'll look lateral. He goes down low to Powell. So Powell now, right half-back flank. Miller makes good position in the corridor. He ignores that and goes wide, straight up the line.
1: Adamson called Murray out of it, took the mark. Right in front of the interchange gates. 38 plays 34. It's a seesawing affair at the moment. We're still waiting to see Christian Petrarca have an impact on this one as Adamson makes not an ideal decision. Tried to play on. And he's turned the football over to Langford. So Demons in their defensive 50 lead this game by 4 points. Early stages, second quarter. Ream Hot Water built tougher as your conditions when it comes to water heating. 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
2: You wouldn't sort of package this one up and showcase it as the best of the game yet, would you?
1: Yeah.
2: Not just yet. So Tommy McDonald. Socks down, jams it towards centre wing. Petty competes well, front square. Basic footy, well done. Steele now, a chance to jam it inside 50 to French. Couldn't quite compete. Yulin down low, did well. He was caught in a good tackle by Van Rooyen. Had to release the footy. Petty follows up. A stalemate prevails. We'll get a ball up inside forward 50 for the Ds. So they're pressing again here. Melbourne, broadcast side, 45 from home. Noble, he's gotten a good tackle, so we'll have a ball up again.
4: Come on, Snapper. Sunday footy, absolute blockbusters. Richmond versus West Coast. Suns versus D's, and we've got the Bombers and Crows to come.
2: West Coast and Richmond at the MCG. How many reckon they were there?
4: Just package all three of them up and
2: West Coast,
4: showcase them.
2: West Coast defeated, obviously, and they're going, thank Christ for Essendon in this one.
4: Handed Essendon pick one, the Tigers.
1: Free kick going to the Suns in defensive 50. Rao to take it. Squares the ball to Mac Andrew.
2: Don't have faith in yourself. Just have faith in the mediocrity of others.
1: Anderson wide. Chance now for the Suns. Lombard out. Probably been the most dynamic player on the field so far. Has a couple of bounces. Inside forward 50. That kick, not really to anybody. And it's caught by Lever, uncontested in his defensive 50.
3: And that could happen. That's what can happen when you bounce the ball every 5 or 6 metres. You just don't get a good perception of what's ahead of you there. And he just blazed away and just put it to his opposition's advantage. And
2: just a wasted opportunity. Andrew elevates. Can't keep the ball in front. Sharple. Sharp the footy. Fritz had a fresh airy. But they'll win it back. They've got the numbers. Sharp follows up cleverly. Work rate superb. Cuts back in. A little low dart. Jams it on the chest of Steele.
3: Oh, they're out.
2: And Steele plays on. They've got numbers forward of the footy. Wins a cart mark. Getting back was Powell. Saves a certain goal for the Suns. Gets the ball out of play. Throw in forward pocket.
3: It is my boy, Will Powell, Flanners. Yep. Love him. He's had a bit of a tough, challenging year at times this year. Started the middle of the ground. They gave him the opportunity. That didn't work out, so he's been down back. But that was a great effort to scramble and get that ball over the boundary line. Fantastic willpower.
1: If Stephen King had any hair left, he would have pulled it out there. That would be frustrating, the D's coach. As Anderson with a clearing kick. Here's Christian Petrarca. Listen to the boos from the travelling D supporters for their former star. As he links up with Adamson, who squares it nicely. Good mark from Walton. Space inside forward 50. Leo Lombard screaming for it. Petrarca goes towards the man who told him where to go last week. And he's turned the footy over and the diesel rebound, although the kick's going to go out of bounds on the full. It'll be a free kick to be taken by Noble at centre wing.
2: So they'll get another chance, but that's two wasted opportunities in the last couple of minutes, Rocky.
4: Just too slow. They just needed to move it quicker. Jed Walter took the uncontested mark, give it straight away to Bailey Humphrey, deliver it inside 50 in the uncontested.
2: Tommy Rockcliffe for Seabar Super. And so Noble will jam it into a dangerous spot. They fly. No one can take the mark. Bowie, front and square, pushes it forward in the path of Windsor. He does also. Petrarca, Salem, ball out of play. So a little lull in proceedings here as we enter middle stages, second term. D's 6-2-38, the Suns 5-4-34 as we await a throw-in broadcast side forward 50 for the Suns.
1: 12 and a half to play in the second term. Gorn took it out of the ruck, then just dropped it at the feet of Fitzgerald. We've got a kick away and Van Rooyen Jeez, he's been impressive so far in season 2026. Squares the ball to Salem. Bowie, now they're running through the middle. It's Tolstrup who's been mining Petrarca all day. Inside forward 50. Harry Sharp has to go against a couple. He's undersized, and now he gets into it with Sam Collins. I'd leave that alone, Harry. Wide go the Suns. Lombard with it, centre wing. Just wanders back inside, finds Rao. Oh, he's closed down late by Windsor. But he got a free kick, did the Brownlow medalist.
2: So a chance again for the Suns as they look to advance to the outer side. Powell makes good position in the centre corridor, and he goes there now. He switches it wide to the broadcast side. Noble awaits. Ball in hand now, a little low dart as they etch forward. Ball in the hands of Murray. Euland will run around the

0: Boyle.
1: He gets the ball out of play and we'll wait another throw in. 6-2-38 the D's. 5-4-34 the Suns. And that happening on the Triple M Bunnings trade scoreboard. 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
3: Keeps trying to swipe in to make it bigger. Ball up inside Suns forward 50. They've trailed this game by 4 points as Gorn got a big clearance on it. And the D's will take it to centre wing. Petty is caught behind the contest of Collins. Numbers there for the Suns. Noble went to ground. That might have come off the boot of Laurie. It'll be a free kick lasso style to the Suns. Adamson with football in hand. The scoring has dried up in this second quarter after a free-flowing affair in the first term.
1: A blockbuster, it ain't. Adamson, he'll put the footy inside forward 50. A high one, no one can take the mark. A lot of players around at the D's. Tolstrup, he'll put it up the chimney, up and down. High ball towards centre wing, Ballard. Can he get it out? No. Jefferson was caught high. He was, and he'll get a free kick. So centre wing ball as Melbourne look to a rare foray forward in this second term. Gorn, he squares it back to the corridor. Bowie, and now they can run. They'll slice through the back of the square. Tolstrup again, a little low dart as they advance to the outer side.
3: Football in the hands of Langford, went short, found Laurie. Looks inside, another short ball.
1: Nice.
3: The run continued from Colton Tolstrup. It's in fact Sparrow who's marked. Tom Sparrow. 10 marks 40 out directly in front, Lucky.
4: He's had a great year, hasn't he? Tom Sparrow. He's really, with Petrarca gone, Oliver gone, he's really elevated his game. And we see here, great change of angles from Melbourne through the middle of the ground. Love the way they shifted the ball. Boyed it up with Laurie. Made a really nice decision to look short inside 50. And find his teammate. Melbourne, great ball use.
3: He's testing the market at the moment, Tom Sparrow. They'd love to keep him. Will he stay or will he go? That's a question for the end of the year. But he's nailed that. Adds some value. D's 7-2-44. They lead this game by 10 points over the Suns. 5-4-34 with 9.5 left to play. There's Bailey Humphrey, obviously, the famous photo of he and Stephen King going for a little walk in last year's off-season. D's are interested in Bailey Humphrey services. Maybe
4: the swap.
3: Could they get the swap going? Because what you could argue what Tom Sparrow does with his pressure acts is exactly what the Suns have been missing this season.
4: Yeah, that's right. Yeah, and he's found a lot more footy. He's got a real defensive part to his game. He is a real asset. He's certainly had, I mean, there's a bit of talk of a mix in the squad field Australian. He's had that sort of a year. So, Tom will tell him that one. But that's an issue there. That there, a chip from Melbourne, that's where the Suns really struggle to get back and protect their defensive 50. That shouldn't have been an uncontested mark inside forward 50. That's another area where the Gold Coast Suns need to be better.
1: So we're back in the middle for McDonald's, Room Hot Water, Triple M Rocks, footy, Suns bash it forward. That man, Lombard, in a lone hand with Walter up forward, and he squirts it wide. King marks at 55. Asked to stand on the mark was Tommy McDonald as King. He'll jab it into the pocket. Yes, Walter did well. Got rid of Lever in the marking contest. Outmaneuvered him and took the good mark, and he'll aim up for his third.
2: Just have to get down to Belinda Malham as well. If she's not raving down there. Max Gorn getting the neck looked at, I believe. So in the hands of doctors and physios.
1: We'll get to Bell in just a moment as Reed goes around the body. Doesn't bend it back far enough. Margin stands at 9 points. Triple M Bunnings trade scoreboard. 7-2-44 the D's, 5-5-35 the Suns.
3: B?
5: Yeah, Max Gorn examined closely by doctors and physios. It was his neck, jaw area. I was wondering if he was perhaps headbanging too much, but he says absolutely no way. And it looks like he will be right to go back on the ground. The doctor has given him a thumbs up. Looks pretty sore, though.
3: All right, nice work, B. As Mac Andrew does some nice work of his own. Lombard lowered the eyes, found Long. Oh, dropped the chest mark. Then missed it on the second take and the third. Oh, Ben. It's a banana for Ben. A banana bender. Ben Long will not want to watch that one in the review. He stuffed it up 2, 3, 4 times.
4: Sure did.
3: Ball up right half forward.
2: Lucky that wasn't a bucket of poo.
3: Where have you got this idea from, Rockcliffe?
4: Haven't you heard that saying?
3: I've never heard it before.
2: Lucky it wasn't a bucket of
3: Who injured

0: introduced, which one of your coaches was it that introduced you to that player?
1: Grew up in the country. That used to be everywhere.
0: Okay.
1: Fuck, you wasn't a bucket of
0: different upbringings, I think. Boundary throwing inside the Suns forward 50.
1: No silver spoon for me like you, Flynn.
2: That's what you get in vanilla.
1: Tidy Town winner.
3: D's by nine. Is that in the back or holding back the footy? Melbourne. I think it's in the back. D's free kick, back pocket. So Jack Steele, the man. He wants to go to the corridor. It's ambitious and it's going to be cut off. Cleverly done. Squirting it back in the Suns to that man, Walter. So Walter a chance again. Already got two on the board in the first term. And this is all but in the book. 15 out directly in front.
2: Yeah, Gold Coast pats on the back. Great job to cover the corridor there. Leo Lombard was one of the players. The ability there just to be able to cause a turnover there. They're going to come back at you very quickly. Jed Walter gets the opportunity.
3: So a chance at his third to the southern end. He makes no mistake, the big man. Whacks the chest. Says, get around me, boys. So margin back to 3 points. The D's 7-2. They lead the Suns 6-5 on a Sunday afternoon at People First Stadium.
1: Big Maxi making his way back to the middle as well for Melbourne. So Gold Coast did some damage when he wasn't out there on the field. But Jed Walter, he's been really serviceable. He's coming from the ground. You'd love to see him stay out there. He looks like the most dangerous forward at the moment for the Gold Coast Suns. He's on a bit of a roll. Yes, he just missed one, but gone back and kicked his third early on, or about halfway through this second quarter. You'd love to see him just almost have that 50, get King up the ground a little bit, give him, he's got the matchup that's working at the moment for the Gold Coast Suns.
0: Well, he's got 2.5 quarters to get one more goal and have a career best. The best he's ever managed in a game is 3. He's got that 20 minutes into the second term. Maybe a big afternoon for the million-dollar man. Ball back in the middle for McDonald's and Ream. Hot water, Triple M rocks footy. Maxi Gorn just waltzes out of the middle. Kick inside forward 50 was a little hot for the leading forwards, and it's intercepted by Collins.
3: He's a beauty, this bloke.
0: He certainly made a home for himself here on the Gold Coast as Collins goes wide. Noble, Rioli, couple of other imports.
1: It's got to be 50 metres.
0: There's been movement on the mark. Dan Rioli asked the question. Oh, and he's turned the football over, maybe. Adansil just threw that out of the contest. How the umpire missed that, I don't know. He saw that one, though. And Pickett will get the free kick at 55.
3: So Cozzy's got it. Just waltzes back with the big shorts. Laconic sort of style. 55 from home. Driving ball. Yulin did really well. Decisive fist. Fritch over it now, front and square. They pile in on top of him. Suns win it at halfback. Raoul now has to dispose quickly. Speculative ball and cleverly taken by Anderson.
1: Sam Collins hasn't moved after that contest.
3: So it goes to Humphrey. Humphrey turns quickly, jams it forward. Eric Kick. King couldn't get into the contest.
1: He's going to stop the play down.
3: He's going to come back. Collins now on his feet. Trainers around him. They're going to walk him off the ground.
0: I'll have a look on the Triple M Harvey Norman replay, but well done to Ed Langdon there as well, because the D's wingman was the first to put his hand up and alert the umpires to Sam Collins' situation and stayed with Sam until the trainers arrived. So well done to Ed Langdon. Love to see it.
2: Yeah, we're still here in the Harvey Norman replay. It's a big contact from Brody Yulin and Ed Langdon. We see it looks like the ribs rock, yeah. It's probably taken the wind out of him, maybe a couple of broken ribs, who knows, but he's such a brave player, Sam Collins. You mentioned the early snapper, what a player he is for this Gold Coast team. He's a heart and soul. He's just jogging off now. Good to see.
3: Triple M Harvey Norman replay. Upgrade your game. Set up and save. Selected TVs and electrical appliances only at Harvey Norman. So Sammy Collins will come off and get some treatment, I'm sure. Suck in some oxygen into those lungs. But those ribs and kidneys might be a little bit sore going forward. So the Suns go forward again. Half forward, Raoul tries to feed it out. He does so now. Pats it in the path of Petrarca. Petrarca can go quickly.
0: Marks, Lombard, chest mark, 60 from home. Jack to stand the mark. Lombard been busy. Feels like something happens when he gets the football.
2: Don't turn your back to the goals, though, son.
0: Mac Andrew runs around in support on the non-preferred side for his right shoe. Found Bodie Yulin, who snaps from 50. It's going to land at the top of the square. Tuke Miller, opportunity to get one back on Cozzy. He does! And a little bit of John Cena, you can't see me, from Tuke Miller with the goal. 7-5, 47. Suns are back in front. They lead the D's 7-2-44 on the Triple M Bunnings Trade Scoreboard.
1: Yeah, brilliant from Tuke Miller. That was the matchup that we wanted. And we said that you've got the most trust in him in from a Gold Coast point of view defensively, but... Oh, and the John Cena music comes on. That's what the celebration was for. You can't see me. He's been really impressive. And that's the role that he plays best, I think. When he's up and about, he's had 5 score involvements. He's kicked a goal now. He's had the 10 disposals. Whilst also watching and shadowing Cozzy Pickett as well. So he's completing his role perfectly at the moment for the Gold Coast Suns. And they'll be super happy with what he's been able to produce so far in this game.
2: I love his footwork around contests, around stoppage. His ability to move laterally, Tuke Miller, is one of the best in the competition. He's fantastic. And he's got the chocolates. He's winning this contest so far on Cozzy Pickett.
3: The McDonald's Rim Hot Water. Trelem Rock's footy back in the middle. Moyle left it behind. Raoul didn't. Picked it up, jammed it on the right shoe. High ball. Here comes Long. Full steam ahead. He crashed the pack. Humphrey, well, it spilt to him. He went around the body, but it went too far to the right and out of play on the foot. So it'll be a D's free kick in the back pocket. We'll squirt it to Lever. Lever a chance to repel.
1: Seen Sam Collins go down straight into the rooms. I've had that before. The broken ribs and punctured lung. So hopefully it's not that, but it looked like he had a bit of trouble breathing.
0: Anderson. Stepped around Sparrow, kicked it to a dangerous spot. Rioli, the front and centre, couldn't get to the ball in time for the bounce. Jaff beat him to it. Ball in dispute, centre half forward for the Suns. Allowed to play on. Wider still they go. Cozzy Pickett has a bounce. Short chip further afield. Linking up well here. Sharp on the run. Chipping ball wide. Rivers, sliding mark. Oh, Langdon intercept in front of Fritsch, and they continued the run. Windsor wanted Pickett, who started it. Oh, they got him. The Suns defence swarmed on Bailey Laurie. They got him, and it'll be a free kick to Powell.
3: Yeah, unrelenting for the Suns.
4: Play on.
3: So they won the footy back deep inside their defensive 50. And Will Powell will repel. Goes wide. Ewland can't mark it. Rouse front and square. A little forward handball. We've got possession. Lombard. He's caught in a good tackle from Fritsch. Umpire blows the whistle maybe a little too early and says, give it to me, boys, I'll ball it up.
2: It's a good contest, Snapper. I know you've got a big rap on this, but I'm enjoying it.
3: No, ratchet it up a little bit of late, Blackie, to be fair. The ball spills at half-back. A little fumble. D's putting pressure on it half-forward now. They push it towards the forward 50. And we'll get a whistle on play and a ball up. 7-2-44 the D's. They trail the Suns 7-5-47. The Triple M Bunnings Trade Scoreboard.
0: Gorn brought it down in the picket direction. Rao's been everywhere. Interested to get his clearance numbers from you in a moment, Blackie, on the Triple M Red Z Lending Stats, as the kick is marked on centre wing by Jath.
2: 7 clearances on the Red Z Lending Stats for Matty Rao.
0: Back to what won him a Brownlow medal in season 2025. Been an absolute clearance machine this afternoon, Matty Rao. As the D's have switched the play to the near side, that kick's overcooked though. Petrarca to intercept and a chance for the Suns to go the other way with pace off half-back through Johnny Noble.
3: Yeah, Noble runs his full measure, delivers up the line. Welter can't take the mark. Lever down low. Was that leg or throw? No, it was a throw. So Welter having a say in this one this afternoon. Already got 3 on the board, the big boy. So Welter free kick just forward to centre wing broadcast side. It's becoming a little overcast. OB brought the umbrella down there on the fence. Petty brings it to ground. Bowie involved. Squirts a little under Lever. Good fist. That came from Welter again. Gets back to his feet. A little handball back to MacAndrew. Now Powell. They share it by hand. Raoul now. 60 from home. Driving ball. Deep ball. Maxi Gorn's there to save the day. And the D's can repel for just a moment.
2: He does that so well, doesn't he? Gets back and helps his defence, Big Maxi, so well.
0: Sends it wide. Fritsch v. Ewland. Ewland brought it forward. Anderson was waiting. The Suns skipper back inside forward 50. Here he is again, Big Max. He has done that better than any ruckman in the history of the game.
2: Absolutely. Mark number 7 for the afternoon for Big Maxi.
3: It's like in the schoolyard. He's their best player. Don't kick it anywhere near him. Go the other side. So the D's work it out again. He's had a good afternoon too. Langdon on that far wing. He continues to run. They jam it back towards half forward. Fritsch has to wait underneath it. Van Rooyen now, a little forward handball. Rivers involved. Fitzgerald, another forward handball. They've got it inside 50. Bailey Fritsch with it. 20 out. makes no mistake with this one. Bailey Fritsch gets his second for the afternoon. And a little bit of precise footy from the D's results in their eighth goal. 8-2-50, the Demons. They lead the Suns 7-5-47. Triple M Bunnings straight scoreboard.
1: Yeah, you speak about different eras as well. Like, back in the day, had Max Gordon stood in the hole or anyone stood in the hole, they'd get a knee right in the back, wouldn't they? They wouldn't continue to do it. You see King fly for the footy and doesn't elevate the knee at all to put it in Max Gorn's back. He takes two good, really good intercept marks, and then Melbourne score a goal off it. But back in the day, the saying was, sit in the hole, good luck. Confirmation too, Flan, has come through. Just got a text from John Lamont, who used to coach at North Melbourne, Werribee. I think he coaches at Marutna as well.
0: Right.
1: Yes, I'm still coaching and still use it at least once a month. Lucky that wasn't a bucket of shit.
0: Fall back in the middle for McDonald's room, hot water. Triple M Rocks footy. Well, I apologise. I wasn't familiar with the term, but I never got to the level of football you did, Rock.
1: The country Victorian thing.
0: Exactly.
1: Just right up.
0: Oh, deliberate. The D's have been pinged deliberate. So Jed Walter's going to be given a chance for his fourth late in the first half. He's been sent back on the tightest of angles.
2: Poor Jakey Lever. Didn't do a great
0: job. Jakey Lever. Needs to go to acting school in the off-season. He did not disguise that well at all. This would be for a career best four. He's missed. 7-6-48. The margin, 2 points in favour of the D's. 8-2-50 on the Triple M Bunnings trade score. But don't forget Snap. 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
3: 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Fitzgerald, good tackle. Ball held in. We'll get a ball up. 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
2: Individually for the Suns, Manny Rio, 18, Noble, 16, and Miller, 12. For the D's, Rivers, 18, Bowie, 17, and Gorn, 13.
3: Here's Miller, 55, outside of the boot, puts it to a dangerous spot, but Melbourne can repel. A high ball, Ballard did well to get to the front of Petty and saw it out of play in the change gates. And we'll get a ball in. So inside the final minute of this one, it's the D's 8-2 leading the Suns 7-6. Can the Suns break a 9-game winning streak this afternoon? Continue their September aspirations. Ball back into play, Gorn. Had a pretty good afternoon. Follows it up. Moyle wears him like a cheap suit. Petrarca's there. Ball out of play.
0: I'm looking forward to asking the All-Australian selector in the room at halftime whether Max Gorn's in the mix for a record 9th selection.
2: Ooh, yeah, it's a big call, that one, isn't it?
0: As one of six who've had 8 All-Australian honours, he is one. Does he get a 9th?
3: Just avoided the question beautifully, yeah, Blatter.
2: It's a good discussion, Stapper.
0: Simon Black, All-Australian selector.
2: We're getting very close to naming it.
0: Melbourne, a chance late. Rivers, long penetrating kick. Inside forward 50. Jefferson did really well. Took it on the second grab. Just outside 50. Plays on. Didn't get far enough off the mark. Bodie Yulin smothered. Rao. Slow to release, but eventually finds Rogers. There's time enough if they move. Handball wide. Rioli. The clock counts. Needs to kick soon. Inside forward 50 he goes. They need a mark. They'll get one. Humphrey. And the siren will sound. So Bailey Humphrey will kick from 50 on a 45 to give the Suns the lead going into the main break. There's speculation he could be joining the Demons next year. The Suns don't want to let him go. The boy from Maui. Sky's the limit as far as ability. Hasn't been his season so far. But he's kicked it. And he salutes. The Suns will go into halftime with a 4-point lead and with all the energy of People First Stadium. Suns 8-6-54, D's 8-2-50. Big halftime break on the way. Simon Black, Tom Rockley, Brad Seymour, Liam Flanagan. We'll break it all down for you after this. 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
10: A broken down car on the Pacific Motorway heading northbound at Currumbin Waters, just causing a few minor delays there at the moment. The rest of the Pacific Motorway looking pretty good though at the moment. Gold Coast Highway is still having a pretty slow run there through Surfers Paradise. Still got about 10-15 minute delays there in each direction. A few delays also at the moment. Narang Broadbeach Road in each direction through Carrara. 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
19: Hey there, Stephen Zoyce with you. The Tigs have picked up win number 3 for the year. Richmond holding off West Coast by 11 points at the MCG in a matchup that got all too close for comfort. The Eagles couldn't hit the ocean from Cottesloe. They booted 8 goals 19 and had 4 more scoring shots. Richmond star Sam Lawler sealing the win with an incredible snag.
20: Lostone goes aggressive through the middle. That's a nice kick. Hits Ralph Smith. Defensive side of the bullseye. They're looking to go coast to coast here. He puts it out in front of Lawler. He's 6 for him now. He tries to shake the ball.
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12: Halftime at People First Stadium as the Gold Coast Suns host the Melbourne Demons. Christian Petrarca taking on his old mob.
0: And after the D's led by 3 points at quarter time, the Suns have hit back with an after the siren goal from Bailey Humphrey, giving the home side a 4 point lead going into half time here. Beautiful conditions for football. Brad Seymour, Tom Rockcliffe, Simon Black, Belinda Mellon, Liam Flanagan, your call team. Before we break this one down, after that eventful win for the Richmond Tigers, getting home by 11 points over the West Coast Eagles, Triple M Footy went down into the rooms of Richmond to speak to their spearhead, Tom Lynch, about the win.
1: Super excited to be joined by Tom Lynch. Third time singing that song this season. It looked like it was a lot of fun. Talk us through that match. You led at every change, but my goodness, it was a little bit scrappy in that last quarter. If you were a Richmond fan, your heart's were in your mouth, but you got it done. How much of a relief is that?
4: Yeah, you might have to bear with me. I lose my voice throughout the games after I heard it earlier in the year, so I might be a bit quiet, but look, it's it was scrappy. We brought the pressure. It wasn't pretty at times, but it's just exciting for the entire Romanys to be able to share in the four points, and it's great for our group to get finally get a win.
1: The fans absolutely loved it. I was boundary side, and it's so lovely to have this amazing support in the room
4: They weren't here last week, tell you that much.
1: Well, they're here now, so lap it up. And how important is it to finish this season strongly?
4: Oh, absolutely. We've spoken about it. We need to finish strong. Builds momentum into next year. Clearly, we haven't had the season we liked this year, and we're trying our ass off, trying to get better every day, as Ooze talks about. But, yeah, it's nice for everyone sharing the 4 points today.
22: Lynchy, Jono up here, mate. Obviously, it was a bit of a scrappy game, but the messages at the half-time, because it looked like West Coast were getting the ball inside their forward 50 but weren't able to capitalise in front. What were some of the messages coming from Ooze and the rest of the coaching staff?
4: Oh, it's probably how we set the ground up ahead of it. They were able to pin us in their forward 50, so we struggled to get out of there. And so, just about how we're setting up the ground to make us get some ball movement out of the back half.
22: And you must be looking forward to some of these young players that are coming through this group. You've seen some absolute champions come through the football club along with yourself, but Sam Lawler, he's an absolute a rising star coming through the ranks. You must be pleased with the way he performed today.
4: Yeah, I reckon number four winning the game for us at the punt road end, kicking that last goal, the fans would have walked away happy to see that. But yeah, we've got a great group of young guys. We need a fast track, and it's up to us to give them the foundations to do that.
22: And Lynchy, with such a scrappy game, I guess as a forward that's been around for a long time and had it served here on a platter, how do you adjust today when it's not as good as what you've had in the past?
4: I'll just yell up the mids. Obviously I had some moments where I've turned the ball over and didn't execute that well. But look, we're just trying to work on it, as I said. We're working our ass off, trying to get better, trying to get that connection forward to centre.
23: Thomas, Jess Webster here. Adam Uze said during the week that if you went up to Toby Nankervis and asked him about tanking, he'd probably punch you in the face and it would be warranted. So do you react as strongly to any kind of talk of tanking?
4: We're not allowed to punch people, but it wasn't spoken about once in our four walls. Look at the smiles on our faces. I'm not sure the latter results, but we want to win. There's nothing better than winning games of footy and learning how to win especially.
24: Tommy, game 248 for you tonight. If you stay healthy, you'll play against the Saints, game 250 in round 23. What would that milestone mean to you?
4: Yeah, look, it's obviously you get drafted, or you do want to play one game, then you sort of want to get to 50. And it's obviously a nice moment, but I just want to try and perform my best each week for the guys. So, yeah, it'll be special if I get there against St Kilda and be able to celebrate.
24: Good on you, Tommy. We appreciate your time here tonight. A couple of majors tonight, so you were instrumental in the win. Go and enjoy it with the boys.
4: Cheers, guys.
0: Tom Lynch there after the Tigers' third win of season 2026. It's a real pillow fight down the bottom of the ladder here. But here we've got a good contest on our hands here. It's the back-and-forth lead exchanges. Gold Coast with a four-point lead against the D's at the main break. Simon Black and Tom Rockcliffe joining me to break it down. And Blackie, Snapper has been less than impressed with some of the skills as the play-by-play, but you've liked what you've seen in this contest.
2: Oh, I just love a good contest, and it's certainly been that. It's been back and forth, and each side has responded really well when the other one gets a goal. It's been a real arm wrestle, as they say, and I've just loved the way that both sides have played with great spirit and intent, and their defensive efforts have been really high, I've felt. Some Red Zed Lenny stats, I guess, important. The second quarter there, Rock, the Suns, that was a big goal by Bailey Humphreys late, because they had the lion's share of inside 50s, plus 9 in that second quarter, plus 9 contested possessions and plus 2 in the clearances. So they had to get some bang for buck, did the Suns. And then, and that, yeah, that Humphreys goal, which was a ripper outside 50 after siren, was really important for them. But we see here on the Harvey Norm replay at halftime here, Sam Collins going off, and he does look very, very sore. But it's been a great contest. I've really enjoyed it.
3: Yeah, it has. It's got better the longer the game's gone on. At the start of that second quarter, it was ordinary footy for the first 10, 15 minutes. But then they started to both get in the flow. So the first quarter was open and flowing, both teams high scoring. Then it became a bit of an arm wrestle. And it shapes up as a really important second half. We spoke about it pre-game. The Gold Coast Suns just need to win a game of footy in the back half of the year. They haven't won since May, which is a long period of time. And then, obviously, for Melbourne and what they want to accomplish this year, top six position is really, really important. So they need to continue on in this second half. And it's game on. Both teams playing a reasonable brand of footy. They'd be happy with how their matchups have started as well. Both teams, Gold Coast, have gone out there with certain things that they've wanted to achieve, and it seems to be working with the Miller matchup on Cozzy Pickett. So looking forward to see how this second half goes.
0: Yeah, the ladder permutations for the D's. A win would see them jump back up into fifth spot at the moment. They sit in that wild card 7-10 range, sitting seventh at the moment. Amy Clangers, when the lucky country isn't so lucky, it's lucky with Amy. Here's the clanger from the first half of footy. Lombard lowered the eyes, found Long. Oh, dropped the chest mark. Then missed it on the second take and the third. Oh, Ben. It's a banana for Ben. A banana bender. Ben Long will not want to watch that one in the review. He stuffed it up 2-3-4 times.
2: Sure did.
0: Ball up right half forward.
3: Lucky that wasn't a bucket of poo.
0: Where have you got this idea from, Rockcliffe?
3: Well, haven't you heard that saying?
0: I've never heard it before.
3: Lucky it wasn't a bucket of...
0: Who introduced you? Which one of your coaches was it that introduced you to that phrase?
3: I grew up in the country. That used to be everywhere.
0: Okay.
3: Lucky you wasn't a bucket of...
0: Different upbringings, I think. Boundary throwing inside the Suns forward 50.
3: No silver spoon for me like you, Flanners.
2: What are you getting, Benalla?
0: What year did Benalla win the Tidy Town Award, Rock?
3: It's going back now. I think 2005 and 6.
0: Mm-hmm.
3: Hamish and Andy came to town and presented it a couple of times. So I think they went back to back.
2: What's the population of Benalla?
3: It was about 10. I would say maybe 10,000. 10,000. Sorry, not 10 people.
0: I was about to say, it's pretty easy to keep a joint clean when there's only 10 people rolling around.
3: 10 to 12,000, I think.
0: All right, very nice. Well, we need to take a break, but Simon Black, don't think you're getting away with this. You are an All-Australian selector, and we want to know if the big D skipper, the Melbourne ruckman Max Gawn, is going to make a record-breaking ninth All-Australian side. We'll get your thoughts after this. Suns lead it by 4 points over the D's at halftime. For McDonald's and Room Up Water, Triple M rocks footy.
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9: 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Half time here at Picklefield Stadium, and it's the D's trailing by 4 points. Gold Coast 8-6. 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Both teams back out on the paddock. We await a restart for the second term, second half. Big third quarter ahead, Tommy. Who's going to put their head over it and win the contested footy?
10: Yeah, that's pretty much where the game's going to be won and lost, in it through that midfield. Who's harder and tougher in this second half, and who can do the defensive side of the game better than their opposition? I think Gold Coast are going to have to do it without Sam Collins. He hasn't re-emerged, so I would imagine he may be off to hospital. If he's not, I think it looks like some rib damage, maybe a little bit more. So the Suns are going to be a little bit undermanned in their back half of the ground. So Melbourne Footy Club, if they can get enough entries, we know they've got weapons in that front half. Van Rooyen, Bailey Fritch and these guys, they can kick a score. So Gold Coast have their work cut out, but it's going to be won or lost through that midfield.
9: You thought I'd forget, didn't you, Blackie? The question you were asked before the break.
11: Mm-hmm.
9: Yeah. Maxi Gorn.
11: Oh, yep. Look, it's a
9: All
11: big
9: Australian.
11: We've got a little bit of time here before the umpire bounces or throws the ball up, I should say. Look, it's a massive one, isn't it? If he does, as Flanner said, it'll be the only person to have had 9 All Australians. So it's a really significant thing. Look, he's obviously in the mix. There's a couple other in Blue Jackson and Brody Grundy who have had great years as well. So, hey, watch this space, Papa. That's all I'm going to give you.
9: Oh, that's the best politician answer I've ever heard. From McDonald's, Rim Hot Water, Triple M Rocks footy.
11: He's in the mix.
9: We're back underway.
11: Clearly.
9: Cozzy wins it on the wing, goes back into the middle. Sparrow wants to go quickly. Rouse downs the mark, drives it to a dangerous spot. Yulin did well to bring it to grass. Noble, he'll flick it up to MacAndrew. Round the body, Howes will track this. Rogers did really well. Speed. Oh, that was agile. That was fast. Aggressive feet. Feeds it to Rao via hand. Now Anderson can gallop clear. Centre wing broadcast side. The lanky Reed links up. Driving ball. Long ball to a dangerous spot. CJ gets back with a fist. Gorn's there with a little handball. And the D's can repel.
12: Short pass from Tolstra. Finds Langford, right half back for Melbourne. Just getting confirmation through from the Suns that, yep, Sam Collins off to hospital to get those ribs looked at, as Langford drives it to centre wing. Noble took the footy, walked forward through the contest, gave it to Miller. There were options in the corridor, but Miller was already headed towards the wing. Found Bodie Yulin. Good kick inside forward 50. And Ben King takes a diving mark 35 metres around from the goals, right up against the boundary.
11: Oh, it's a great kick from Bodie Yulin, wasn't it? Ball came out. Nice set of hands connected. Johnny Noble, Tuke Miller, and ended up with Bodie Yulin. Just a lovely flat kick. Pretty hard to defend that for the Melbourne defence.
12: Kicked the first goal of the game, did Ben King. We're right behind this kick in the Triple M commentary box. Jed Walter with 3 so far. Can Ben King add another one? It's a nice shape drop punt. It's just going to be on the skinny side, though. Minor score. Suns lead now out to 5 points. 8-7-55 the Suns. D's 8-2-50 on the Triple M Toyota Tundra scoreboard.
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12: Free kick going to Van Rooyen was held out of the contest by Ballard. Inside forward 50. The kick's a beauty. Found the leading Fritsch. Just got enough separation on Bodie Yulin to mark 30 out, tight angle in the right pocket.
10: Not an easy thing to do either. We spoke about all Australians. Bodie Yulin will be right up there as a halfbacker. His influence around the contest defensively, but also what he does offensively. But Fritsch got a bit of space there on that lead.
12: The gloves off. Big Quinton Lynch style. He's tossed it to the ground. Fritsch has two. Kicking at number three. Be a perfect start for the D's. But he too has caught it a little skinny. 8-3-51. They trail the Suns by 4 points on the Triple M Toyota Tundra scoreboard. 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
10: Time to leave the glove on, I think, when he has set shots. Pulled both of them hard. Hard to the right.
9: So Noble searches for options and just dabs it to the pocket. Yulin takes the mark. He wants to go corridor, speculative kick, but it's okay. On the bounce is Anderson as they advance to the outer side. Probing kick is clever and delivered wide. A quick give. Run now, Rioli. Rioli runs to about 70. Jabs it towards Humphrey. And the mitts were sticky. He marks in front of Howes. And he'll have a kick at goal. 30 out, acute angle, northern end.
10: Yeah, great play from the Gold Coast Suns from their back half. They're transitioning there. They're running carry from behind. Rioli that time. He's the one that you want to deliver an inside 50. You've got Noble on one side, Rioli on the other. When the Suns are up and going, the run and carry, line breakers, throw Yulin in the mix as well.
9: So we kick that goal after the siren on half time. So get the Suns into a slender lead at the main break. A chance at his second. Good looking kick. Fades across the goals, no score. So ball still in play. Bowie a chance for a little handball. Cleverly done. Howes involved. Tolstrup has to follow up. A little handball. That was clever. Sparrow gets rid of a would-be tackler. Goes inboard to Steele, and Steele tries to fan it to the wing. MacAndrew will cut it off.
12: And did it with style too. The late chess mark. Switch a play to Adinsel on the outer side. Suns are rolling here. Oh. Jeffrey and Adinsel just got their wires crossed a little. Langdon racks up Jeffrey in attack and we'll have a ball up on the outer side. And Rock, I know you're giggling at Snapper extra large font, but you'll love what's happened now in this third term. Now he's broken out the flashlight because he can't read the credits.
9: They need to turn the lights on in here.
10: It is dark. I'll defend him this time.
12: Old
10: it's
12: man,
10: dark in here.
12: Old man Seymour. Finding conditions tricky at People First Stadium.
11: He's clearly need another visit to the optometrist, Snapper.
9: Need another amplifier.
12: All up. Sparrow inside forward 50 again. MacAndrew wins the set for the Suns.
9: So I'll put the binoculars up and we'll work our way forward. As they advance to the western side, to the Suns, to Noble. In good hands, he looks up and jabs it to Anderson, who started to get busy, as has Rowell in that second term. So Anderson hemmed in on the boundary line, broadcast side. Called to move it on now from the umpire. He'll just have to blast it as far as he can towards centre wing. Lever, Walter, coming through with Sparrow, a little handball. Hawes did well. Now to Windsor. Windsor goes with a speculative handball in board, but he's turned it over. Lombard, the fancy feet, probing feet, fleet-footed, and he gets it to King, 30 from home. King can settle. He had a chance to go quickly, but he said, no, I'm the full forward round here. I'll just look like I'm going to pass it on, but I won't, and I'll hang on to the footy 30 from home.
11: Spot on, Snapper. He was having a shot as soon as he got that ball, wasn't he? He pretended he was going to go back, but great pressures from through the middle of the ground from Will Power there to cause that turnover. Fantastic job.
9: So they've had a bit of possession here, a bit of momentum to start this third term. King towards the northern end. And it slides wide for a minor score. 8-8-56, the Suns. They lead the D's 8-3-51 on the Triple M Toyota Tundra scoreboard. Toyota Tundra ready for everything.
12: Bowie brings it in for the D's. Sends it to centre wing. Going to land on the logo. Moyle brought it forward. Gorn weighted down. Anderson at the front of the stoppage. Spun around in a circle before finding Rao. Kick inside, forward 50. King's got to come forward. Bowie got in front of him. Caused a contest. King did well. Stayed in it against a couple. McDonald sat on his back. We're going to have a ball up in the left forward pocket. Ben King, talk about when the Suns' form fell off. His did as well. He was leading the Coleman for forever as the ball was thrown back up and clearing kick momentarily from Rivers. Diving mark from Noble on the boundary. Left half forward.
9: So how do they advance forward here, the Suns? They're about 80 from home, hemmed in on the boundary line. Attacking the northern end towards the big scoreboard end here at People First Stadium. He draws the kick to the pocket, but it's all red and blue. And it's marked by Tolstrup in the back pocket. Just a little bit of time. He kicks it straight back to where it came. Anderson in good position. Petty, Ballard, ball out of play.
10: Where Ned Boyle, he's got the Gorn matchup. He's got to go make himself a bit more dangerous. Go and stand 35 out directly in front and try and draw Gorn out of the contest. He sits in the hole so well. Only got to use him once for the game, but you'll make Max Gorn readjust his position from there.
9: Tommy Rockcliffe, that's a C-Bus Super. If you could just turn the lights on, Tommy, that'd be great as well. As Pickett advances through, errant handball. It's going to be cut off by the Suns. Noble been involved in everything in this third term. Powell clever. A little underground handball releases Petrarca. Petrarca probing ball. Walter can't take the mark. Lever did well to bring it to ground. Walter followed up. Can he get his mitts free? He can. Forward handball. Humphrey caught. Was he held without it? No, said the umpire. Rogers comes back in. Gives it to Lombard. Squirting little ball inside. It was a dangerous kick, but D's with the numbers.
12: There's a free kick. It's going to go to Gorn. No, against Gorn, in fact.
10: Throw.
12: He's been pinged the big ruckman, and we know Maxi can...
10: You're allowed to talk to the umpire.
12: Show his emotions. It's probably a polite way to describe it.
11: Well, it was a great endeavour from Bailey Humphrey. See on the hard end of replay here, he's going to snap on goal from about 30 out, but just as big Maxi went to handball, he pinned the arms. So critical in Aussie Rules footy, pinned the arms of the ball carrier, so they can't handball the ball, and he got him at the perfect time, ended up being the throw.
12: And it was a throw on the Triple M Harvey Norman replay, well officiated as Bailey Humphrey to reap the benefits with number two, the boy from Mowie. Maybe late in 2026, finding some of the form that made him such a wanted man by the Victorian clubs. 9-8-62, the Suns lead this game by 11 points, 8-3-51 over the D's on the Triple M Toyota Tundra scoreboard.
11: He looks up and about this afternoon, Bailey, doesn't he? He really does. We've came down here to the coast throughout the course of the year, and he's not disinterested, but just, I guess, not connected with his team in the game. Today, his tackle pressure, his ability to hit up at his ball carriers upfield, he's been a real presence in that forward line, and he's played a big part to get the Gold Coast Suns in front by 11 points.
9: First goal of the second half. 9.5 minutes in for McDonald's Rim Hot Water. 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Back in the middle. And the D's will steal it. Fitzgerald goes forward to Gorn. Or is it Petty? It's Petty. Petty marks 35 out directly in front.
10: Yeah, he's had some issues today so far, Petty. More with those chest marks, but he threw the hands up there. And great contested mark inside 50. And again, it's the same thing for the Gold Coast Suns. They kick a goal, then they lose the centre square bounce, goes forward, and they get one straight back.
9: So Petty with his first look to the southern end. Patchy clouds just sort of circling at the moment. Bit of rain earlier on this morning. So Petty a chance. His team need this one directly in front. 35 out, makes no mistake. Margin back to 5 points on the Triple M Toyota Tundra scoreboard.
10: Yeah, again, exactly the same thing for the Gold Coast Suns. They do all the hard work, get a score at one end, and then they give up the centre bounce clearance, go straight down, and they give one back. It happens all too often for them. After a goal, they cannot defend a centre square bounce, and Melbourne go forward. Instant reply, really good from, who was it in the front half there? It was Petty, wasn't it? He took that big mark, came out, a little bit undersized now. We spoke about Collins not being there. He's gone to hospital with the ribs, lung issue, so they are undersized. Ballard's still good enough to get it done down there, but Melbourne, if they can get those entries, give their key forwards a chance, going to be hard to stop.
12: Bob Jones, T-Marts, Belinda Mellon.
13: The Gold Coast Suns have confirmed, as Rocky just pointed out, that Sam Collins is on his way to hospital. The scans on those ribs, they are just precautionary, though. He's up and about and talking and pretty well, so that is good news for the Suns.
12: Nice work, B. Bob Jane T-Mart's Epic Drive Sale is on now, bobjane.com.au. There's the restart. Heath Reed manages to get a kick out. Now it's a foot race between Long and Jaff. Jaff shoved Long in the back. It'd be a free kick to the Suns. Lombard tried to take advantage, but Rivers had a hold of him. So the ball will come back to Ben Long, who's 60 out. Won't have the journey from there. John Noble is lurking.
14: John, move out.
12: Instructed, as you heard there, umpires mic'd up exclusively for Triple M footy, and Long is going to send it in that such direction.
14: Holding Gold Coast.
12: Free kick. Free kick going to Heath Reed against Jacob Van Rooyen. And we have not seen much of Ethan Reed this afternoon. He came back into the side. And this could be his first real impact on this afternoon's game. A chance to stretch that margin back out to double digits from 10 out directly in front.
11: That's what can happen when you play in front. You play in front, you can get your defender to hold on to you at times, and that's exactly what happened then.
12: Heath Reed kicks it. Suns have got 10. They're back out in front by 11 points on the Triple M Toyota Tundra scoreboard. Jacob Van Rooyen, as good as he's been inside forward 50, I don't know if Rucks is going.
10: Yeah, well, they're the two-second ruckman at the moment as well. We spoke about Max Gorn and what Moyle needs to do when he's out there on the ground. You just got to get to a dangerous position. You've only got to do it once in the game, but Van Rooyen, a little bit undersized on Ethan Reed. They isolated that matchup, and he just came forward to win the footy, put it to a really dangerous position. It was Long again who won the footy on the half-forward flank and then waited for the players to get to their positions. Just set it up for Reed to move into. Van Rooyen panicked under the high ball, just grabbed him. Free kick there every day of the week on the Triple M Harvey Norman replay.
15: It's Triple M's super special comments. Tommy Rockcliffe, Simon Black's Seabus Super. Build your something the smart way. So we're settled into the third term middle stages for McDonald's Ring Hot Water Triple M Rocks footy. Back in the middle. Rao, look at him charge at it. They hold him up. Steele did well. Petrarca high. He just wanted a little bit more, did Matty Rao. And they run off the back of the square. Powell, now Rioli involved. Rioli squirts it wide. Howes tracks it back. Can he keep it in? He doesn't really want to keep it in. And he just ambles over the boundary line while await a throw in. 10-8, 68 to Suns. They lead the D's 9-3, 57. He's just jumped in the chariot. Tommy Rockcliffe, Simon Black in the house. Liam Flanagan, Brad Seymour with you. This crucial game on the coast this afternoon. They throw it back in. Van Rooyen slips over. Petrarca wins it. Fakes the handball one way, goes out. And it'll be a lasso because the handball missed the mark to Rao. And it'll be a free kick to Sparrow, halfback flank, out of sight.
10: Just out of sorts, isn't he, Christian Petrarca? Just normally back himself in, deliver that inside 50, or have a shot from 51 metres. Try to invent a handball.
12: Sparrow down towards centre wing, out of sight. Murray was a good front and centre position, but he put it straight in the lap of Fitzgerald, who's kicked it to a vacant centre half forward for Melbourne. Adensel just ran around a couple of D's defenders, spread it wide. Bodie Yulin. Oh, it's a shinned kick. Makes life difficult for the D's. Petrarca's outnumbered. If he feeds it wide enough, there'll be an opportunity for Patterson. There is. Chipping ball. Humphrey! Oh. Athletic, acrobatic. He took the mark and a little bit of Toby Green-style foot in the chest of Colton Tolstrup, who's still on the deck. But Bailey Humphrey to go back and kick at his third from 50 on a 45-degree angle.
11: You'll see here in the Harvey Norman replay, just good ball movement. This game's really opened up. Who can take their chances? That's what's going to come down to through fatigue and a bit of speed on the ball. There's some real opportunities for both teams at the moment.
12: The boy from Maui might just be finding something late in 2026. Has two. For number three, it's a piercing kick across the face of goal. There were numbers for the Suns. Heath Reed couldn't complete the mark. We'll have a boundary throwing next to the left-hand point post.
15: Choice Hotels around the grounds. Futures Joints. A little earlier from the MCG. It was Richmond too good for the West Coast, 84-73. So they throw it back in. Suns in attack. Van Rooyen in the ruck. Has to push it forward. Rogers trying to create some chaos deep inside his forward pocket. Look at Matty Rao.
9: the snout and the trough, just trying to feed it out, can't do so. And we'll have a ball up 30 out from the Suns' goal. The Suns 10-8, leading the D's 9-3. Game in the balance, Sparrow, Petrarca gets him. Ball heaven deal.
7: I'll have to do it all over again.
9: Another blockbuster this afternoon, you mentioned, Rocky. Essendon taking on the Adelaide Crows. Scores level in that one, you'll be happy to know. Ellie Stage's first term.
14: Holding Ben Long.
9: Holding Ben Long and a shot at goal.
14: Holding here.
9: So something out of nothing for Benny Long, 30 out, acute angle.
11: Yeah, just on the back of movement. Benny Long got on the move so as soon as the ball left the umpire's hands. He got in the flight, caused his opponent there just to scramble. We'll see here in the Harvey Norm replay. Just movement causes chaos, causes indecision, and gets rewarded with a free kick for a hold against House.
9: So like shelling peas, these ones usually, he makes no mistake, Benny Long. He's pretty happy with it. He's got a couple, and the Suns extend the lead to 17 points. 11-8 place, 9-3 on the Triple M Toyota Tundra scoreboard.
11: They've got to find something here, Melbourne. It's a massive game here on the coast for them this afternoon. Finishing the top six. And the Suns to start this third quarter. I've just got the edge on them. And I've got to start out of the middle for Mine Rock. They've got to get back, win the ball in the middle of the ground. Get a forward, give their forwards an opportunity. The Suns midfield have started this second half. Superior to the Demons midfield. And they've got to find a way here.
10: Yeah, massive centre bounce clearance coming up here. Watching the Triple M Harvey Norman replay, there wasn't a great deal in that free kick, I don't think, on reflection, but it's good for the Gold Coast Suns, they get it, but they need to win this centre bounce clearance. They've often given up a goal after they've kicked one, and from Melbourne's point of view, they need to kick one. So look for Cozzy Pickett here to get on the fly. Max Gorn back out there.
12: All back in the middle for McDonald's and Ream Hot Water, Triple M Rocks footy. Everything going Gold Coast way at the moment. What can Melbourne do in response? Matt Rao being an absolute bull. Bailey Humphrey finding his best form, caught in a good tackle, free kick Melbourne. Hard at work is this mid-season pickup, Joel Fitzgerald, perfect advertisement for why the mid-season draft exists. Williamstown averaging 34 disposals a game in the VFL, and the D's thought we could use that. And here he is getting the football back, sending it inside forward 50. Big fly from Van Ryan. But just popping up in front, floating across, was Bailey Laurie, who'll go back and kick 35 out directly in front. Van Ryan looked like he was going to take an all-time hanger, and Bailey Laurie just said, no, I'll grab it.
10: Just put it in a dangerous spot, didn't they? Triple M Harvey Norman replay. He just stood there and took an uncontested mark on Rioli in the end, who didn't go. Maybe he thought he had support coming from behind, but no one flew.
12: He's really had to slog his way to these 25 games, has Bailey Laurie. But he's locking himself into this team with performances like that. An important one for the D's. Cuts the margin back to 11 points on the Triple M Toyota Tundra scoreboard. Still six to play in the third term here at People First Stadium. The arm wrestle continues, Blackie.
11: Oh, sure does, Flanders. I love seeing that when a young player like that just sneaks across in front of the pack. Some big boys around him about to just to hit the pack hard. And he says, you know what, I'm going to position here to sneak in front and take put my hands on it and take a great mark. And he did exactly that. Took a bit of courage. So well done to the young fellow there in Bailey Laurie. And a massive goal. I said this, the Melbourne Demons need to find something. And that's a start of a bit of momentum for them to get back tighten this contest.
9: Back to 11 points. Triple M Toyota Tundra scoreboard. So going back in the middle for McDonald's. Ream Hot Water, Triple M Rocks. Sunday afternoon football. Ball elevates. Nettie Moyle did well. Got

0: Suns push it forward towards half-forward. Gawn tracks it back. Miller to put the pressure on. They feed it back. Tolstrup with it now. One way, then the other. Just creates a bit of space. Goes back to Lever. And Lever can repel towards Big Max. And why wouldn't you kick it to the skipper?
1: Spreads it wide. Rivers short to Bowie. Centre kick. Oh, just got to Langford, who looks to have pulled up sore there. Rivers continued his run. Has it on centre wing. Near side. By foot, it was ideal. Spread it wide and found Howes. Has it still 60 from home. Going to drive it to the top of the square. The pack forms. Petty went up and down. Has the ball in hand. Didn't mark it. And we'll have a ball up. 20 out from the D's goal. They trail this game by 11 points. 5 minutes to play third term.
0: Have a chance here for the visitors. A lot of players round the footy. Ball elevates. Max Gawn's there. Tries to kit it into space. He does. Round the body goes sharp. On the left side. Got a couple. Margin back to single digits. 5 points from the Triple M Toyota Tundra scoreboard. 11-3-69 the D's. They trail by 5 points, the Suns, 11-8-74.
2: Yeah, I was about to give Noah Anderson a massive rap. He covered for Took Miller on that passage of play. He covered really strong on Cozzy Pickett, didn't give him an inch of space, and then they go to the stoppage. Hands over, he goes to Sharp and shows him no respect whatsoever. He just wanders through the stoppage and kicks the left foot snap around the corner off the skipper, who didn't want to put any body pressure on whatsoever after a great effort to shut down Cozzy Pickett. He just switched off completely defensively in the back half, and Sharp just runs through, unpressured, snaps around the corner. So the skipper will be disappointed with that after a really, really good effort only moments before. Lets his team down.
3: He just let him get goal side, Rock. He let him get goal side, and great movement from Harry Sharp through the stoppage.
1: Oh, this game is on, and when the footy's on, you can't miss a moment. 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Matt Rao, probably been close to best on ground so far. Back to his bullocking best. Squares the ball, finds Noble. Another one of the Suns' best off halfback as well. Launches inside forward 50. Moyle to fly against Gawn. Went through the fingertips of the Suns' ruckman. Langdon to Lever, got it back. Langdon around the boundary they go. Their hands are sharp and they might be out here if they can step through it. Caleb Windsor went back into traffic. Langdon with the handball. They're doing all this in a phone box along the boundary line. This is tightrope stuff from the D's, and if it comes off, it might pay off. Suns have won it back centre wing though. Noble's caught in the tackle. Suns have numbers.
0: Yeah, they do. Flanners and Noble back in play again, and they're out on the open side. Spearing ball back through the middle, be cut off. To the D's to repel. It's like ping pong. One way, then the other. Bruce free footy at the moment. Langdon puts it in forward and he's turned it over. Mac Andrew takes the mark on defensive 50. So both teams squandering opportunities. Oh, this is an audacious kick if ever I've seen one. He went into the middle corridor with a high ball. And Langdon will cut it off for the D's. 75 from home. Went low. Bowie down low, Rivers jams it into Steele, steal it forward 50, gets it to Fitzgerald, off a step, turns and goes bang! The D's make the Suns pay, and they lead it by a point on the Triple M Toyota Tundra scoreboard.
3: Oh, there's a bit in that, snapper, there's a bit in that, beautifully caught. It was turnover city, wasn't the greatest spectacle, but to credit where credit's due, the Melbourne Demons just stayed in the contest, stayed in the hustle. Managed to turn the footy back out. It was crying out for a little bit of composure, wasn't it? It really was. It went inside forward 50. Fitzgerald was the lucky one to receive the ball uncontested just inside forward 50. Loved the way. Didn't think, I'm going to go back on the mark. No, I'm going to take the ground, play on, take a few steps, and he finished beautifully. What a great contest we've got on our hands.
2: Comedy of errors as well. Both teams, and even the umpire, he called play on that footy. It went about 25 metres. He said it didn't go 15. The Melbourne players gave him an earful on the way back, but game on here now. Melbourne back in front after it looked like it was all the Gold Coast Suns.
1: Took the bloke who wasn't in the league till 3 months ago to say, boys, let me show you how it's done. Fitzgerald puts the D's back in front. They lead it by a point, and it's game on at People First Stadium. As Cozzy Pickett wheels away to the outer side. Oh, a rare mistake from Cozzy. He put it over the head of Langdon. It'll be a lasso free kick on the outer side. Adam saw the take it for the Suns. Still time, plenty of time left in this third term. 3 minutes on the clock as Adamsall just wanders back into play.

0: to drive it in the Moyle and Gorn direction. They won't get to the contact, and Jack is just allowed to take an uncontested mark. Oh, Bailey Humphrey, he picked it off. Could have gone for goal. Instead, he's chipped it through his spearhead. Ben King, who marks 15 out, 45-degree angle.
1: You're just going to take this thing out of the game sometimes. Both teams, comedy of errors in this third quarter. Just look to the corridor. It may have been on earlier, but Bailey Humphreys hiding behind the umpire, actually, on the Triple M Harvey Norman replay. It was like a sprinkler just popped out of nowhere, delivers it to King. Needs to nail this one. He's missed a couple of opportunities in this third quarter.
0: King has one. Has two, and the Suns are back in front. 12-8-80. They lead it by 5 points over the D's. 12-3-75. Triple M Toyota Tundra scoreboard. 2:15 left to play in the third term.
2: Oh, it's a great contest, isn't it? It's back and forth. It might not be the most prettiest game you'll ever see, but loving the endeavour, loving the contest from both sides, and their efforts to try to get the ball back once they've turned the footy over has been impressive this afternoon. And who can take their chances? That's what it's going to come down to. Bailey Humphreys. Love the way, as you said there, Rock, I love that. It was like a sprinkler popping up, wasn't he? He was hiding behind the umpire.
1: Just came out of nowhere, didn't he? Just bang, got it, then delivered it. Didn't waste time. He had King all by himself. Long was running inside 50 as well by himself. Bad turnover through the corridor after they just fought so hard to kick the last three. Melbourne get back in front. Cough one up like that.
3: Seabass Super, special comments. Tommy Rockliffe, Simon Black with us this afternoon as the Suns go forward. Bowie will cut it off, pushes it back inside the centre square. And we'll have another ball up as all players converge on the area. So the Suns have kicked 5 this term to 3, and they lead it by 4 points from McDonald's. Remot water. Triple M rocks footy.
0: Just got a text message from the legend Spider Everett, who reckons Bailey Humphrey's having a game because he's playing against next year's coach.
3: Might be a smart observation. CJ, great tackle of the aforementioned on cue. Didn't get awarded the free kick, but kept the ball inside forward 50. We'll have a ball up.
2: That's a bone-crunching tackle from Bailey Humphreys. It's a beauty.
0: Not making any friends if he is going to be there next year. Ball up inside the Suns, forward 50. Rao fights for it. Created the contest. Long the spillage. Took Miller.
3: Free kick long.
0: Free kick long. Well, CJ has made some mistakes in the last 3 minutes that might end up costing his team. He's given away a free kick here to Ben Long. He'll go back to kick at number 3 for the afternoon. 25 metres out, basically directly in front.
4: Boys, 10 metres, please.
0: Triple M Harvey Norman replay showing you did cop one over the shoulder there, Ben Long.
3: Just loved his intensity at the footy. He wanted it.
0: Damien Hardwick brought him to the club for his competitiveness and his aggression on body and ball. All these goals are just a bonus. Ben Long's got 3. And the Suns are out by 11 in the shadows of three-quarter time. 13-8-86, the Suns. Demons 12-3-75. Triple M Toyota Tundra scoreboard.
1: Spider might be right, but you'll be doing everything in your power to keep Bailey Humphrey in a Gold Coast Suns jumper. His third quarter, he's put that goal down to him as well. His defensive pressure there, his ability to come forward, lay a really big tackle, keep it inside 50, and then give themselves another opportunity. So a massive centre-bounce clearance coming up. The Gold Coast Suns, so important that they don't give one away here. They cannot lose this clearance. They've got all their big guns in there. They've got Anderson, Rao, Took Miller at ground level. They must win this footy. Potentially get another goal here, even get it inside 50, but they can't afford to cough one up here.
3: So 6 goals for the term to the home side. They lead it by 11 points. Shadow of three-quarter time for McDonald's. Remote water, Triple M rocks footy. Sparrow down low against Rao. It's been a good battle. Probably the home side boy. Probably is just in front. Sparrow started well, but Rao's worked into this one nicely. The ball elevates, comes to the back. Gorn, a great smother, allows Sparrow in. Spits a little handball to Fritsch. Bailey Fritsch, left side, delivers long and strong. And Van Rooyen takes the mark, 20 out.
2: Oh, it's brilliant at Bailey Fritsch. Great clearance from the Melbourne Demons, but just you want the ball in the hands of your great users. Bailey Fritsch popped it beautifully into the path of his teammate. Massive kick here coming up for Van Rooyen.
1: It's on off the footy. Took Miller.
3: So a chance at his second. Van Rooyen around the body, makes no mistake. Margin back to 5 points. Toyota Tundra scoreboard. 13-8-86, the Suns. They lead the D's 13-3-81.
2: That's again, Rock. The Gold Coast Suns bleeding out of centre bounce. Third goal from centre bounce. Melbourne have kicked for the afternoon. Credit to them. Quick response after a bit of momentum from the Suns. The Demons, really big. Well, we've got 12 seconds left, so there's still opportunity out of the middle.
0: Death taxes and the Suns giving up a goal from the centre clearance. They're the certainties in 2026. As it was, Bailey Fritch and Tuuk Miller just getting into it.
4: Ruxoni in the middle.
0: All back in the middle. You can hear the umpires mic'd up exclusively for Triple M footy. It'll be Gawn and Moyle. If they're clean, there's time enough for both teams. 12 seconds on the clock, 5 points the margin in favour of the Suns. We've got a big fourth term on the way here on Triple M footy. Moyle with a definitive tap. Miller to run onto it. Oh, he got in the way of his teammate. And that'll just about do us for scoring as Cozzy Pickett sends it towards 50. Penny! He's marked as the siren sounds. Only Cozzy, Quicksilver Cozzy, could have got it there in time. And Penny is marked on 50 to give the D's the lead heading into the final term. They trail by 5 points. Bailey Humphrey did it at halftime. Can Harrison do it at three-quarter time? Has one. Launches. And the D's will take the lead into the fourth and final quarter. Don't go anywhere. 87-86. A massive finish coming up at People First Stadium for McDonald's and Ream Hot Water. 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
10: That run on the Gold Coast Highway still looking pretty slow at the moment. If you are coming through Surfers Paradise, still about 10-15 minute delays there. That's in each direction. Pretty heavy run still for your evening there. The Pacific Motorway not looking too bad. Mostly is having a clear run in each direction between Yatala and Burley. Still a bit slow though. Narang Broadbeach Road each way there as you're coming through Carrara. 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
0: One quarter to go at People First Stadium for what could turn out to be match of the round. A Harrison Petty goal from 50 after the third three-quarter time siren has made this a one-point ball game. 87 plays 86. The D's with the narrowest of leads going into this fourth and final term. Liam Flanagan alongside Brad Seymour, Tom Rockliffe and Simon Black. Blackie, with one quarter to go, what are the numbers telling you?
2: The numbers are saying it's a fantastic contest. There's no doubt about that. The ability of each side to respond to the other side's challenge has been absolutely first class. I've just loved the way the spirit and snappers a couple of times throughout the call hasn't been overly impressed with the skill level. It's been a bit of turnover city, hasn't it? But just the endeavour from both sides, I've really enjoyed it. The inside 50 count, 49 to 36 in front of the Gold Coast Suns. The clearance numbers, 29 to 23 in the Suns' favour. And the contested possessions, plus 9 to the Suns as well. They've done really, in the contest, in the battle, they've won that. And the inside 50 marks, 12 apiece. It's been a real arm wrestle, I guess. And I've just, as I said, loved it, the way each side keeps coming and keeps digging. It's a really big outcome for the Melbourne Demons, as we know, this game. So this is going to be fireworks in the last quarter. The Suns have got a bit of spunk back this afternoon and love the way they've gone about it as well.
0: Choice Hotels around the ground, Snapper, because the live ladder is impacted at the moment. The Crows leading the Bombers, but this game has an impact on the D's, whether they land in that top six or not.
3: Yeah, well, you want to be in the top six because you don't want to be vulnerable to the that stupid mediocre thing they call the wild card round. What a joke that is.
2: And you get the weekend off, ultimately. That's the benefit. That's the big one, isn't it?
0: The wild card at the moment, the live ladder, Melbourne sitting sixth, the Crows up to fourth. So the Cats have slid down into that seventh position. Rockcliffe's freshened up. Blackie's ready to go. Here's Brad Seymour to get us underway in the fourth and final turn.
3: McDonald's, Remont Water, Triple M Rocks footy. A good examination this afternoon, and Gorn gives it to Pickett. Pickett a low dart. McAndrew did really well. Got a fist into it. Kozik follows up. You'll get the handball. Front square clean. Was he caught high, umpire? No, he said. Play on to call. Langdon the slick little give. Noble will cut it off. They'll breathe and repel for just a moment. They go wide, but it'll be marked by Rivers. Rivers will jam it back in, and Pickett marks 45 from home.
17: That's the problem with centre square bounces.
3: He'll give it back to Rivers. Rivers will cross 50, launches a long bomb, drags it left in doing so. Register a minor score. It's the D's by 2 points. 14-4-88 they've kicked. They lead the Suns 13-8-86.
0: Ozzy Pickett's been shot out of a cannon at the start of this fourth term. He's been absolutely everywhere. Balls at centre wing. Ethan Reid going to send one. Bailey Humphrey has to go against a couple. He's been good. Created the contest. Ball came to ground. Quick hands out of the pack was Bowie. Found a way forward through to Tolstrup. Rivers seen a bit of it. Van Rooyen, strong mark in the hand. Centre wing. Near side of People First Stadium. Margin is 2 points as we keep an eye on Blake Howes in back play. Centre half forward. Yulin v Petty. Ball comes forward to Petrarca. Wait for the boos. There they are. Took Miller. Wide to Patterson, who should mark uncontested.
3: He does, centre wing, as Howes just getting his... Oh, they stop play.
17: Shoulder, I think.
3: Yeah, he's just struggling to get some air back in. That marking contest, he flew over the top, landed awkwardly. Is it a wrist?
17: Yeah,
3: left wrist. He grabbed straight for it.
2: Oh, it's a big, heavy contest on the ground.
0: No. That's one of the ones where we probably shouldn't watch the replay too often. Triple M Harvey Norman replay. 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That's heartbreaking for the young man, Blackie.
2: It sure is, Funners, yeah. He's been good this afternoon, Blake Howes. He's tried his backside off and he's competing for his team really hard early there. Took a bit of courage.
3: So Patterson, we get back underway and go with a little low ball to true centre wing, broadcast side to Powell. Powell now, he'll go outside towards the boundary line and Noble. He's given a little bit of space and time. So Noble takes full advantage, goes towards Reed and Walter. Walter can't take mark. He's at the bottom of the pack. That was Humphrey trying to bullock his way through like a D9. It didn't work on that occasion. He was caught holding the footy and Windsor will take the free kick.
0: Scenes. We'll get down to Belinda Mellon for an update on Blake Howes when we can. The D's defender down in the rooms. Meanwhile, his teammates spread the ball wide to the outer side. Tom McDonald down the line in the Petty direction, going back with bravery that has typified his season so far as Sparrow. Jumped in front of the pack and took a good mark. Has it just forward of centre. The D's lead this by 2 points. Inside forward 50. Now it's Powell's turn to stand in the danger zone. Mac Andrew with a big tackle. And we'll have a ball up 40 out from the D's goal.
4: Try the ball.
3: Just a bit stagnant going forward on that occasion, the D's. Suns with plenty of numbers back. The Melbourne lead it by 2 points. Fitzgerald just caught Anderson in there working. He wants to feed it out. He does via hand. Noble. They explore down the middle. It's a clever kick too. They can go quickly. Lombard's involved. Patterson, if he can pick it up, he does. He was clean with his mitts. Driving ball deep into the hot spot. No one can mark. Cleverly done, CJ. And Melbourne can repel for just a moment.
0: To the outer side they go. Kick's got to be perfect because the Suns have numbers here in the out contest. Windsor was really good. Moved it forward for Langdon. Fitzgerald at pace, diving mark not taken by Jefferson. Free kick.
17: Paid the mark.
0: Paid the mark. It looked to be a bump ball in that. The third umpire would have intervened if we were in test match season. Big match. What about the lead from the eight-time All-Australian? Led strongly, marks 40 out, 45-degree angle to stretch the lead to 8 on the Triple M Beacon Trade scoreboard.
17: Great contest at the other end of the ground as well from Melbourne. It was Jaff that time. He'd seen him make a few errors, but just went back, forced the spoil, and then they went the length of the field. Big Max got on the end of it.
0: Traditionally not Big Max's strong suit. He's worked hard to improve himself as a goal kicker. He didn't like it the moment it hit the shin guard. Miss to the right hand side. Margin 3 points. Triple M Beacon Trade scoreboard.
3: So Noble will bring it back in.
17: It's got to be 50, doesn't it?
3: They explore to the outer side.
17: It has to be 50 metre penalty.
3: It's going to come back.
2: Van Ryan's run through the mark.
17: He's run through the mark. He's claiming that he's chasing Mac Andrew, but Mac Andrew had 15 metres on him.
2: He went behind Johnny Noble, the kicker.
3: So the umpire says, we'll just restart it again, mates. So Noble from fullback. Yulin makes good position in the pocket as they explore the western side. Yulin now, Noble runs for him. And that'll be cut off. So Yulin now forced to go long and strong towards centre wing. A high ball. Cozzy Pickett front and square. Loses the tackler. Goes by a hand to Sparrow. Sparrow down low. Pushes it in the path of Cross. He was clobbered. Salem's clear. Posse was clever. Just gets it towards Fitzgerald. Noah Anderson put his snout over the footy, as did Noble. Bob Jane T-Marts, Belinda Mellon.
18: Only two fit players on the Demons bench right now. Blake Howes, of course, down to the rooms with that suspected broken ribs. Trent Rivers off getting his eye checked. Harrison Petty also brought himself off and straight down to the rooms.
0: All right, nice work, P. Bob Jane T-Marts. Epic Drive sale is on now. BobJane.com.au. We're going to have a ball up at left half forward. So a concern for Rivers with the eye, and we expect Howes afternoon to be done with that left wrist injury.
17: It'll play a part in this game. It's so close. Last 10-15 minutes this game.
0: Here they go. The Suns through Murray. Explodes from the contest. Walter out position. Did well to bring it to ground. Petrarca just been minded all day by Tolstrup. He hasn't had room to breathe. Tolstrup, he certainly got the better of Christian Petrarca this afternoon. Salem's foot was precise and it found Matty Cross.
3: So Cross now centre wing, western side. Gallops clear, crosses the logo, drives it deep, long and strong. was four deep in the marking contest. He launched at the Sharon. And MacAndrew couldn't get a fist on it. And he takes a fine contested mark, 35 out, almost directly in front.
2: Oh, Paddy Cross, just beautifully caught snap it. Didn't he take the ground wonderfully well through middle there? He just took it, gained an extra 10 or 15 metres, which allowed the depth of penetration on the kick for Van Rooyen coming out to get his hands on it. Lovely piece of play from the Demons.
3: So I think he's kicked two to date. The spearhead spent a little bit of time in defence to extend the margin to 9 points. Jacob Van Rooyen! They celebrated the northern end. And the visitors move clear. 15-5-95. They lead the Suns 13-8-86.
17: Yeah, just got really good hands, doesn't he, Van Rooyen? When he jumps at the footy, he takes it to his highest point. MacAndrew couldn't get a fist in there. Just presents so well. He's not a massive size about him, but gee, he's got good hands, and his finishing ability in front of goals is second to none. He's going back. He may be the difference here today for Melbourne if they end up winning this game of footy. Goes back, kicks his third. Really, really impressive.
0: Bob Jane, team arts, Belinda Mellon.
18: Harrison P looks like he's going to soldier on it. The physio frantically strapping his left quad right now. That's in addition to his left calf. So he'll be out there, but certainly far less than 100%. Doing run-throughs right now, warming up to get back on the ground.
0: So the D's walking wounded, but most importantly, they're walking out in front. They lead this game by 9 points.
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19: 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We'll set the ground.
0: It's got to go all the way. Ned Moyle, who'd pushed down inside forward 50, gives it off to Anderson, who's going to drive it straight in the direction of Max Gorn, who was well kept out of it by Long. Opportunity for Lombard. Has support out wide. Walter tackled over the line. Boundary thrown right forward pocket for the Suns.
3: Yeah, Bowie, good tackle. Hit and stick. So they're going to throw in the Suns. Forward pocket, a chance to get one back. They trail it by 9 points in this crucial Sunday evening match. Ball spits back into play. Moyle, Gorn, they lock arms. Steele gets to the front. He's caught in a good tackle. That might be holding it, is it? It is. Suns free kick. Adamsell's got the free kick. 30 out directly in front.
17: Yeah, he's a bit stiff then. Steel, but unfortunately he had his arm pinned. There was nothing he could do. He just locked up. He was trying to get his hand to it or his boot to it, but just could not get anything done. It was a ripping tackle in the end. Footy just pops out.
3: So Adamson stuck to the task. So a chance at his first for the afternoon. 30 out. Not much angle of it to the southern end. Runs to the right Gold Coast. Draws it back like a beautiful three wood down the par four. And the Suns claw one back. 3 points the diff from the Triple M Beacon Trade scoreboard.
2: Yeah, massive. A beautiful kick, wasn't it? He sort of kicked it where he ran. Lucky to sneak it inside that right-hand goalpost. Some red Z landing stats for this afternoon. Leading the way for the Gold Coast Suns. Johnny Noble, first to 30 touches. He's on 31 at the moment. He's had 769 metres gained. Massive amount there off half-back. Matty Rowe's had the 26 touches. Noah Anderson, 18. And for the Melbourne Demons, Trent Rivers, 27. Bowie, 25. And Maxi Gorn, 20 touches.
0: 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It feels like an eternity that there's been this sort of excitement late for a Gold Coast Suns game. You'd have to go back to Marvel and the loss, that fourth quarter capitulation against the Kangaroos, but here they are. 3 points adrift of the D's. Ball back in the middle for McDonald's and Ream Hot Water. Triple M rocks footy. But again, they look set to potentially concede on the rebound. Sparrow, hands and knees, got it to Steele. Here's Windsor from 50. Goal! Tom Rockcliffe is tearing his hair out in the box. He's going to apply for a job as a coach at the Suns if they keep letting this happen. Again, the Demons respond. 101 Melbourne, 92 Gold Coast. 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
17: Surely it is obvious to the Gold Coast Suns coaching staff. I think it's Grigger in there. Sean Grigger, I think, is the midfield coach. There should be a message that when you kick a goal, we go lockdown. We do not concede a score from the next centre square bounce clearance.
1: the Suns just allow Melbourne to waltz out here. It wasn't a pretty play, but none of them were accountable. They were able to fumble, turn up for each other, a chain of handballs, and then they just finished with a goal. But from a Gold Coast Suns point of view, you just got to lock down. Do not allow your opponent to win the footy at the next centre bounce clearance. Unfortunately, they continue to do it, and that's why they find themselves on a 9-game losing streak.
3: They'll escape from the middle via Rowell for this one. Probes towards Humphrey. He gathers it at 60. Goes back to Powell with a quick hand. Now Lombard, a chance. He settles. A little bit of time and space, and he shacks it. He pulls it left. It'll be a minor score. So 8 points the diff. Triple M Beacon Trade scoreboard. 16-5, 101 Melbourne. They lead the Suns 14-9-93.
19: Outside five.
0: Injury concern for CJ. Jaff just on that stretch to tackle Lombard.
17: On his back.
0: Looks to be, adjusting his midriff almost.
17: Oh, he cannot move.
0: He's in real trouble, is CJ. Ballard has the football centering out of sight. The intercept mark.
17: He cannot move. He's stuck on the treadmill.
3: He's just looked like he's been riding a horse for a week.
0: Petraka just runs around him from 65 to the goal line. Stays in play. Jakey Rogers seen bugger all of him, except for now. Jake Rogers, it might not be your night, but it might be your moment. Draws the Suns back within two, 101-99. Triple M Beacon Trade scoreboard.
2: Yeah, spot on, Flanners. It hasn't been his afternoon, but it was a massive moment there to draw his side back within a couple of points. We'll see on the Harvey Norman replay, really big penetrating kick coming in from Petraka. About 3 or 4 metres out, and he's front and centre as Jakey Rogers. That's where you need to be as a small forward. You're going to get rewarded at some stage throughout the course of the game if you keep turning up there. And a critical goal, a massive goal for him and his side late in this game. Back to 2 points. What a cracking contest we've had this afternoon on the Gold Coast.
3: Simon Black, Tommy Rockliffe, Seabus Super, build your something the smart way.
1: Now it's over to you, Gold Coast. You do not lose this clearance. Do not concede a goal, Snapper.
3: No time for apprehension now. 2 points the diff, middle stage's final term. For McDonald's Rim Hot Water, Triple M Rocks 40, who will escape the middle? I think it'll be the D's. Sparrow picks it up. A little jabbing kick forward. Use the body well. Euland to clean it up with Fritsch. They just try to handball their way to the outer side. Is that hanging on in the contest? I think it is. Melbourne free kick out of half back.
0: Inside they go with space. Penny! Tom Rockliffe is thinking about putting the headset down.
2: And 50! Oh, it's Mac Andrews. Always good for a defensive 50 free kicks, man. Snapper.
0: It's always Mac. Why me?
19: Stay out, boys.
0: So Harrison Petty will be marched to the goal line. He's kicked two. The margin is just 2 points in favour of the D's. With 10.5 left to play, this is going to stretch it to 8 points on the Triple M Beacon Trade scoreboard. As Mac Andrews shakes his head in back play, the D's fans will erupt. There is so much still to play here at People First Stadium on a Sunday evening.
2: Needs some strong leadership on Mac Andrew. It's a real issue for this side. It's just not good enough. He continually gives away free kicks. Rocky's entertained by the boy at the back.
0: There's a scrum on back play, and as we know here, the tradition at People First Stadium is to steal the footballs.
1: And they're out.
0: And they're off.
1: Away they go, the kids.
2: About 15 of them. But it's just not good enough for Mac Andrew. He just too consistently, whether it's gives away a high tackle, more often than not, it's yapping off to the umpire. It's just crucifies, particularly in a game like this when it's so tight. It's just unacceptable. If I was Tim Harvey, I'd get him off the ground. I don't care how good he is, Snapper Airily. I'd get him off the ground. He needs to learn, this bloke.
3: Well, that was a liability, wasn't it? That's a behaviour. That's a liability. We're back in the middle for McDonald's Rim Hot Water. Triple M Rocks footy. They need to respond here, the home side, but it's not in good hands for them. Cozzy Pickett gets it, squirts it towards half forward. Laurie couldn't take the mark. Anderson did really well. They can repel. They go wide. If it bounces, that'll be a lasso. Can they keep it in? Rivers can't get there. It'll be a Melbourne free kick out of sight. And a chance to go forward again. The eyes probe. He doesn't look lateral. He goes long towards half forward.
0: Big contest. Again, Gorn and Petty there to represent. Mac Andrew looking to atone for his mistake. Langford kept his feet. Got it to Laurie. Here's Cozzy Pickett. No one's going to chase him down. Oh, Rao gave him a little ankle tap.
2: Lucky.
3: Isn't that immediately 50? A trip?
2: No, he tripped. He didn't get an ankle tap. He actually tripped.
3: Okay.
2: Sorry for himself.
0: D's have switched the play to the near side. Football with Salem. Back into the side this week. A good left foot kick inside 50. Jefferson! How did he take that on the way down?
3: He hasn't paid it.
0: I don't know if he's paid it.
3: He hasn't paid
0: it. He's been robbed! He has been robbed! Matthew Jefferson!
17: That's the even up for the trip.
0: The umpire was blindsided and Jefferson's been robbed. Ball up.
3: Game on the line here. They push it towards the boundary line. So Cozzy falls over his own feet and gets a free kick.
2: Stubbed his toe.
3: Yep. Took me through that, Rocky.
17: Yeah, Triple M Harvey Norman replay. It was a mark, a clear mark. But Cozzy Pickett did fall over himself and they did get the free kick.
3: There's four of them, Rocky.
17: They're not doing a great job.
3: So ball spits back into play.
17: I'm glad you're here, Snapper, to jump on me bus. I'm on the negative umpire bus. Don't worry.
3: Fritz round the body to a dangerous spot. Rao front and square. Sparrow brings him down in a great tackle. It's ratcheted up the intensity here. Gore, that's holding the footy up by. Call us! We're right here behind you, field umpire. That's unbelievable stuff.
17: He just dropped it. They haven't had a good 5 minutes here, the umpires.
3: Dropped it cold. Maxi gone. No free kick.
0: It's gone up a level or two, though, Blackie.
2: It sure has. Clearly the umpire's favourite player is Maxi Gorn.
3: I've waited 2.5 hours.
0: Oh, good things come to those who wait, Snapper, as Mac Andrew walks through the contest, sends it long down the line. Big contest. Jakey Rogers outnumbered. Tolstra been outstanding. Has put the absolute blanket on Petrarca, but he's put that one out of bounds on the full. Free kick Suns, right back pocket.
3: They just need to think their way through this, the Suns. Melbourne are in good position, got numbers behind, set up well.
17: Still plenty of time as well, 8.5 minutes.
3: So long ball, out of full back, they elevate. It's a clever mark by King. Good to see him up the ground presenting, Blackie.
2: Yeah, Maul squeezed going under the ball really well.
3: He's kicked it out on the floor. So Melbourne will get the free kick. Centre wing broadcast side, Langford's the man. He looks lateral. And he goes there now to Tolstrup. As Flanner's mentioned, he's had a good afternoon. Called to play on now. He'll drive it towards half forward.
0: Andrew, good position. Intercept mark for the Suns. 107 plays 99. So much football left to be played. In perfect conditions. I just wonder which set of players has got the composure to think their way through it. Jeffrey with a short pass to Anderson. He's still at right half back. Stagnant ahead of him. Tuke Miller offers a half-hearted lead. Anderson, you know he's just going to dump this down the line, and that's where the eight-time All-Australian will be waiting. Jath got to the front. Opportunity now. Adinsel to Rogers. The handball wasn't clean, but he got it to Miller nicely. Kick to the leading. Long! Marks at the juncture of the 50 and the boundary. It'd take a miracle kick from here for Ben Long. Don't think he's got the journey. Wants to play on quickly. Leading pocket is King. Getting in front nicely defensively was Rivers, who's been outstanding. Got to his feet. Clears the danger momentarily. Big contest now as Noble takes the footy.
3: A little fumble invites the heat to. Fritch will sweat on this. Oh. He'll draw it to the outer side. A chance here if he can sit for him in Laurie. He does. The numbers roll up. Fritch blasts it clear. If it sits for Jefferson, he's a chance. Ewland will run him down. It doesn't sit. Ewland, great pressure. Ball out of play. Throw in forward pocket for the D. 17-5, 107 Melbourne. They lead the Suns 15-9-99.
4: Jack, thank you.
2: Great pressure, wasn't it, Bodie Ewland? This game has gone up a couple of levels. Super exciting.
0: Boundary throw in. D's forward 50. It's Petty and Moyle. Fitzgerald! Misses to the right-hand side. He's been super impressive tonight. The mid-season pickup. 108 plays 99 in favour of the D's. Still 6.5 left to play final term.
3: Ewland squirts it wide, and that's adventurous too. I like it. They can go quickly, the Suns, as they get it towards half forward. Not a great kick. And the experienced Tommy McDonald marks in front of Ben King. He'll squirt it wide to Big Max.
17: Next goal wins for me. Whoever gets the next goal, if it's a D's goal, it's all over. They'll win the game. But if Gold Coast can somehow manufacture one, they'll win this game of footy.
3: Was that Murray who panicked a little bit going forward? Fitzgerald front and square, sharp. Can he get his hands free? He can. A little handball, MacAndrew, clever. Well done on that occasion. He won something out of nothing, gave it to Powell. Now Anderson wants to go back through the corridor. Centre half back ball, big ball to be won here. Yulin now, a little low dart towards half forward. He's turned it over. And a free kick to Melbourne, true centre-half back, southern end.
2: Now that's it. Who can have the composure? There's plenty of heat out there, but who can execute under this real intense pressure?
17: Well, all evidence that we've got this season, it's going to be Melbourne.
0: Oh, out of bounds on the full. Jake Lever just feeling the heat.
2: Just as we say that, they turn it over, Melbourne, really.
0: 5.5 on the clock. This game, a matter of moments now. And who will play them better? The ball's in dispute right in the heart of People First Stadium. Sparrow, outstanding, to McDonald, off halfback, drew the defender, gave it to Fitzgerald. He did the same to Jath. Sparrow continued his run round the outer side. Melbourne have created the overlap now. Langdon, the running man, two bounces towards 50. Surely not from there. Drives it to the goal square. Langford! The D's did a training drill from halfback. They linked up and Langford iced the cake. 114-99, a 15-point lead with 5 left to play on the Triple M Beacon Trade scoreboard.
2: That was brilliant, wasn't it? They just had a bit of patience, did Melbourne. They turned the ball over on the other side there initially, but the pressure off halfback today has been electric and moved the ball fast. And I love the way they just looked at the top of the goal square. Who was it had the ball in his hands, Flanders?
0: Langdon.
2: Langdon out there to Langford. He could have blazed away, but he saw the winger, the fat side winger, getting back hard in Langford. And we see on the Triple M Harvey Norman replay, really nice vision, really nice composure. And it was a nice, subtle little block and shepherd in the goal square to allow an uncontested mark there by CJ or Cozzy Pickett. Great goal from Melbourne, massive goal.
3: Had a good afternoon, the Melbourne wingers. Langford, Langdon, been really important as link man. We're back in the middle. McDonald's room hot water. Triple M rocks footy. Gorn goes forward. Speculative ball. Can Rioli mop it up? He can. They need to be adventurous now, the Suns. Time is their enemy. Reed has to release by a hand. Goes wide. Half-back flank out of side. They escape quickly. Turnover footy again. And they've given it back to the opposition. Sparrow with the footy. Just forward to centre wing out of side.
0: Now the clock becomes the enemy for the Suns as well. They trail by 15 points. And Sparrows is going to dump kick. Reed with an easy mark over Sharp. Had the size there.
3: Got to go quickly, young man.
0: They need to move it. Short kick, finds Rao. Just outside his defensive 50.
3: They've got to force the issue here.
0: You wonder whether you see the MacAndrew move up forward. It's Damien Hardwick's go-to move in situations like this. Switch of play to the near side. Noble, he'll take it on. Has Pickett pursuing. Bumped as he kicked. Wanted Walter to come to him. Bowie was superb. Jumped into harm's way and took an important mark for the D's at left half.
3: Yeah, he did. You mentioned moments matter, and that's one right there.
2: Just too far away. Walter, he just had to come up.
3: So Bowie now, right half back, will just chip it to Sharp. Sharp will mark, so they can do this for the next 30 seconds and wipe it off the clock, taking all risk out of this game as the D's look to work it forward now. Bowie with the footy, right half-back broadcast side, long up the line. Was there a push in that contest? There was, and the Melbourne skipper will get a free kick. And that's nearly all she wrote here. Because if they're smart here, they can wipe another 30 seconds from the clock. That'll take us inside 3 minutes.
2: Yeah, that's right. Suns need 3 goals. Still enough time, but no rush for the Demons. They're going to try and take the opportunity to milk some seconds every time they get the footy.
0: Driving kick from their skipper inside forward 50. Jeffrey rose up with a big fist down. It's going to come away of Fitzgerald. Got the handball away to cross, sat upon by Noble. We'll have a ball up. Built tough for Aussie conditions when it comes to water heating. 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What do the Suns have left?
3: So ball elevates. Melbourne in attack. Sparrow, Fitzgerald, they've worked hard all afternoon. Goes inside forward 50, near the boundary line. Fritz, good tackle on Noble. And that'll suit the visitors. They lead it by 15 points. 2 minutes 40 on the clock. They await a ball up. Ball elevates now. Moyle did well. Bashed it clear outside 50. And Fitzgerald will just absorb the tackle, absorb the boundary line as it's taken over both. 27 and a half gone. Final term.
0: As things stand, snap of the live ladder. The D's a game clear inside the top six of the Cats and the Dogs on 52 points.
3: So they'll throw it in. The D's 18-6. They lead Gold Coast 15-9. An insurmountable margin, you would think, in 2 minutes. The Sparrow again will be the last to get up from the pack and hand the footy back. They'll ball it up again. Stop-start footy. It suits Melbourne on this occasion. Anderson, can he escape? No, he gave it up to Windsor. Windsor jabs it inside 50 to Van Ryan.
0: Play on, it was touched off the boot.
3: Oh, he didn't like it. The crowd didn't at the northern end either. But we'll get a ball up just inside forward 50.
2: They're doing a great job, Melbourne, to keep it inside their forward half. Mac Andrews going forward for the Suns. They're going to get some movement through this contest and clear it quickly.
0: Noble, he'll do it. Speed and run, but Bowie. What a player this young man is. He won a premiership about six games into his career. Suffered a Liz Frank injury in the preseason. Missed the first 6 months. Had to move back in with mum and dad.
3: Just dependable, isn't he?
0: But since his return, the D's fortunes have risen. As Jath has it, a left half back. And the clock now, number one enemy of the Gold Coast Suns, who trailed this by 15 points with just 90 seconds to play.
3: So the positive story of this one, Blackie and Rocky, will be the D's inside the top six. But the other side of that coin will be 10 in a row. Gold Coast loses 10 in a row. Will that be the headline?
2: Yeah, it's significant, isn't it? It really is. It's been a horror few months for the Gold Coast Suns. They've been far more competitive this afternoon. I like the way they've gone about it, but they're just their finishing skills. And again, they get open up on turnover far too easily. So a bit of the same old stuff from the Suns. They have the centre bounce as well.
3: So they throw it back in. Noble, Langford, well done down low. Miller, a little handball. Jeffrey, they need to go forward and quickly. They do via Rowell. He'll squirt it wide. And they can go via Anderson. He'll give it via Hand and Noble. Half forward flank. Jams it into the pockets. And marking it is Lombard. So just over a minute to go. Lombard will have a shot quickly. No, he's dragged it across the face of goal. Whistle on play. Going the Suns' way. So they should get a late one here. But I don't think it's going to be enough. So going the way of the Suns, play on's the call. I think it's Ethan Reid. It is. Ethan Reid will go round the body and he'll draw the margin back to 9 points.
0: Oh. The music, the soundtrack just saying that it is too late for the Gold Coast Suns.
3: Sally can wait.
0: She knows it's too late, all right. 114-105, 41 seconds left on the clock.
17: Just rinse and repeat from the Gold Coast Suns. We've seen it so often this season where they get themselves into winning positions, they win it out of the middle and then kick a score, but then they just give one up at the other end. So their midfield just really lacks accountability. Melbourne are going into a really defensive mode here. Wingers right back. Couldn't imagine that. They're going to have to kick one straight away here, Gold Coast. Find a way to hit the scoreboard within 10 seconds.
0: Moyle v. Gorn. Ball back in the middle for McDonald's and Remot Water. Triple M Rocks footy. Miller dropped it. Shoveled it forward. The D's will get the clearance. Inside forward 50. It's Yulin versus Van Rooyen. But that clearance will be just about enough as Andrew Marks, still two kicks from home, counting down inside the final 20 seconds, drives one to the pocket. Walter to fly high, came down in a heavy contest. A sprawl of bodies as Jaff and Walter picked themselves up.
3: So we'll get a ball up inside 30 seconds. The D's will sit inside the top six tonight. Ball elevates. Moyle did well. Rao, Petrarca around the body. Can he bend it back? He's bent it a little too far. Bouncing ball in the pocket, out of play. And we'll get a throw in forward pocket for the Suns. So final seconds of this one. It'll be the D's to register win number 13. And as we mentioned, sit inside the top six tonight. They throw it back in. It matters little. Melbourne resilience to the fore. And they win number 13 for the season. 9 points in the end. 18-6, 114. They defeat the Suns 16-9, 105.

0: 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I think that's, they are standing by with Max Gordon. Let's go downstairs now.
1: Gold in is one of the harder road trips in footy. I get Connie when the Western Bulldogs have done it recently. But to still come out here and do it, it's their last home game. I came out swinging. I think that's a pretty good brand of football today.
0: Awesome. Great win. Well done.
1: Well done, mate.
0: So we thank Channel 7 and Max Gorn for that. 9 points in the end. The D's reign supreme. 18-6, 114. They defeat the Suns 16-9, 105. 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Brad Seymour beside you with Simon Black. We'll go downstairs in the sheds after this short break for McDonald's. 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
23: Welcome back to People First Stadium from McDonald's Greenhall Auto, Triple M Rocks of Footy. The Demons register their 13th win of the season, and they do it in resilient style. 18-6-114, they defeat the Gold Coast Suns 16-9-105. The Gold Coast Suns' 10th loss in a row. The D's 13th win has them sitting neatly inside the top six. Were you impressed with the D's this afternoon, Simon Black?
24: I was Snapper, and the reason being, when the whips were cracking in that second half, they're the ones that really stepped up, particularly that last quarter, Snapper. Some Red Z Lending stats. Fourth quarter, inside 50s, plus 10 to the Melbourne Demons, and plus 11 contested possessions. They really brought their A game when it was really needed late in the piece. Out of the centre bounce in the last quarter, 6-2 centre bounce clearances. So their domination, when the game was in dispute in the balance, you had to give credit to the Melbourne Demons. They really stood up this afternoon. Super impressed the way they went about it. Their midfield grouper, I said at three-quarter time, they're going to need a bit of a boost from their midfield. They certainly got it with some of those key stats, the contested possession, the clearance numbers, which resulted in a real domination for inside 50s, gave their forwards a really good look in that last quarter, and that really was the difference. The centre bounce issues for the Gold Coast Sun Snapper today, they've conceded, again, 5 goals out of centre bounce, so that's something they've got to get better at. It's been an issue for a long time this season, and again, it's cost them.
8: All right, thank you, Blackie, for your contributions this afternoon. The Melbourne boys are circling up. Liam Flanagan is down there with Rocky. We'll drop downstairs now, thanks to Bob Jane Team Arts.

0: Right. They are a happy team. The visitors will sign off from upstairs and we'll drop down to you, Liam Flanagan, Tom Rockgift in the sheds.
1: Thanks, Snapper. Yeah, down here with a very happy Melbourne Demons outfit. Bailey Fritch is going to be joining us for our Bob Jane Team Arts interview very shortly. Bob Jane Team Arts epic drive sale is on now. bobjane.com.au. Bailey Fritch to join us. Down in the rooms where, Rock, you've got to say the overall vibe is very positive as Bailey joins us. Bailey, mate, what do you take away from that? Sixth place now on the ladder. That win puts you back up in the top six out of the wild card. Impressed with the performance tonight?
2: Yeah, 100%. I mean, we came into this game knowing that Gold Coast were going to throw everything at us. They've probably been in the last 4 or 5 weeks of games up until three-quarter time, and like it was today, they definitely threw it at us. And to come over the top is, really good for us as a group to be down and out sometimes and the game not looking exactly how we want it, to get it back going and, come over the top, which is nice.
3: Now, on a personal note, you've got the glove on at the moment, obviously a little finger injury or something like that. Is there thoughts to leave it on the set shot? You obviously do a bit of practice during the week, but seem to be pulling them all on those set shots tonight.
2: Yeah, I know. I actually wore it last week when I did my set shots, and they went nowhere. So I was like, I have to take it off. But now I'm thinking I should just leave it back on. I'm not sure, but I'll do some work during the week and hopefully get it back going through the big six.
3: There's plenty of emotion out there tonight. We've seen you even have a bit of a run-in at one point. I think it was with Tuke Miller. Yeah. Not normally your go-to, but obviously there was tempers flared throughout the game tonight.
2: Oh, I think we're all competitive.

0: and you get a little bit of white line fever, and I get it from time to time. It's a little bit few and far between, but no, it's good. I love that, and to come over the top was good.
1: Besides, obviously, Max Gawn, he's potentially going to wear his ninth blazer All-Australian. What do you think's been the number one factor to your guys' turnaround, I suppose, this year? No one expected you guys to be sitting fifth at the end of round 2021.
0: Yeah, I think, to be honest, Kingy's come in and brought a game style that's really suited our profile of players. And we've got guys like Harry Sharp, Caleb Windsor that are just like super athletes and can run all day. And we've got a game style that really suits that. So, and I would say like the middle tier players are really taking another step. Like you got Blake Howes off halfback, CJ's playing unbelievable footy coming over from Hawthorne. And yeah, I know, it's just good bit of confidence goes a lot as well. So it's nice.
2: When you talk about, Kingy mentioned last week that it's a privilege to be in the conversation at this time of the year. How much are you looking at the ladder and the maths required with the wild card being in play this year? How much are you as a player keeping track of it?
0: Oh, I'd be lying if I said I didn't have a little look at it, but the old cliche, as boring as it is, like we've just got to keep taking it a week at a time. Like last week, I thought we played some really good footy at times against the Cats, but shot ourselves in the foot with a ball in hand. So we had a big break, 9-day break last week, and really did some work on that and execution. I think in the first half, we looked a little bit like the Cats game, but to sort of sharpen up a little bit in the second half and get our ball movement going was nice. And I think that was, you know, what catapulted us into a victory today.
1: You don't have the stars that other teams, potentially even the Gold Coast Suns, you look at their team list and you go, oh, they've got stars across the board. You've got those role players. Joel Fitzgerald's one that's come in, had an instant impact. It's unbelievable the impact that he's had.
0: Oh, unbelievable. I've actually, Justin Platt, who was the coach of Williamstown, I had a chat to him about Joel Fitzgerald just as he got drafted in the mid-season. He's like, mate, you can find the footy, you'll love him, and that's what he's brought. He gets along with all the boys, we all love him, and out on the ground, like even his defensive stuff as well today, he laid some big tackles, and yeah, can find the footy. So if you want a touch, you just get around him and he'll give you a handball, that's for sure.
2: Give us something about him as a bloke, because it's a hard thing not only to come in as a mid-season draftee, but then, as you say, fit in with a group when you haven't done the preseason, you haven't been a part of that. Give us, what's he like as a bloke? What's he like off the field? What do we know about Joel Fitzgerald away from footy?
0: Oh, to be honest, we're still learning about him, you know. I've only known him for about 2 months, but him and his partner have come in. They've really dove into the Melbourne culture, and yeah, I think he's reaping the rewards on the field, you know. We feel like we've got a really good culture at the footy club, and it's going to keep building, but that's where we get the results on the ground, because we're really, you know, we'd go out across that white line and really want to work for each other, and yeah, we're getting some results, which is really nice.
1: Now, it would be remiss of me not to ask. You're standing next to our man Feathers, Liam Flanagan, who's thinning very much there. How much time and work goes into yours pre-game? Because it does not move.
0: I knew it was coming at some point, yeah. Nah, not much, to be honest.
1: Oh, come on now.
0: I wear a hat a lot, so it's always, like, backwards, but just a little bit of wax. It only takes me about a minute, to be honest. So, nah, it's all right.
2: That is offensive to me, to Maxi Gawn, to Harrison Petty. That's offensive to all us.
0: Yeah, Pets is struggling a bit, isn't he? I think he just went the board and he just shaved it.
2: He's
0: now,
2: embraced
0: so it, good, but he's a serious player.
2: Hey, Bailey, you're all serious players tonight. Harrison Petty has some big, big moments, as did most of the team tonight. Congratulations. On to next week. Enjoy the break and well done on the win.
0: Beautiful. Thanks, guys.
2: Bailey Fritsch there. There really is a new culture being built under Stephen King here, Rocky. Joining us thanks to Bob Jane Team Arts. This is the Triple M Amy Review. Amy Clangers for Good is back with the biggest prize pool ever. Your footy clanger could win you. All your club are sharing $250,000. T's and C's apply. We're going to get to your Triple M MVP award votes for Leica very shortly. But before we do, the McDelivery well played moment. It happened tonight at the 24th minute mark of the fourth term. And here's how he called it on Triple M Footy.
3: Melbourne have created the overlap now. Langdon, the running man, two bounces towards 50. Surely not from there. Drives it to the goal square. Langford plays on. Goal to Melbourne. The D's did a training drill from half back. They linked up and Langford iced the cake.
2: Just outstanding performance from all contended down in the rooms here tonight, Tom Rockliffe. Triple M MVP award for Leica. This one's for Leica. Fresh food that improves your dog's poos. Glorious. We were talking about buckets of poos during the call. That might get a row on your old mate Bernie Vince's Nuff of the Week next week, actually, Rock. But 3-2-1, please.
1: I don't know where to go with that.

0: One vote, Joel Fitzgerald. I thought he was outstanding tonight. 23 disposals, 14 of them contested, 7 clearances, and hit the scoreboard as well. So kicked his first goal out there. He ended up with 2 for the afternoon, evening. 2 votes to Matty Rowell. I thought he was outstanding for the Gold Coast Suns. I thought he was their best player. He finished with 30 disposals, 18 of them contested, 8 clearances to go with 9 tackles as well. But best on ground. And potentially to get his 9th All-Australian blazer very shortly. Max Gawn, 25 disposals, 14 contested, 9 clearances, 32 hitouts. He was absolutely sensational tonight.
1: He would stand alone as the only player in AFL-VFL history to have 9 All-Australian selections. Currently sits on 8. Simon Black, one of the selectors for this year's team. We await to see. He wasn't giving away too much during the call, but Maxi Gawn certainly sent him a message with his performance out on the ground. Choice Hotels around the grounds. 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The games earlier on today, Richmond 11-point winners over the Eagles. The Adelaide Crows currently with a 40-point lead over the Bombers, which means from a live ladder perspective that the Crows are up into 4th position, shuttling the Brisbane Lions down into 5th. Tonight's result obviously leaves the Gold Coast Suns mathematically out of any finals contention for season 2026. So no doubt Damien Hardwick's press conference will be one to watch. We're just about done here, Rock. McDonald's, when the footy's on, you can't miss a moment. 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Can we swing past Macca's on the way,
0: yes,
1: please?
0: Yes, let's go to Macca's.
1: Beautiful. All right, we got to get out of here. But coming up on Triple M, it's the 3rd quarter live from Marvel between the Bombers and Adelaide for McDonald's and Ream Hot Water. 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
7: We're still having some delays at the moment on the Gold Coast Highway. If you are coming through Surfers Paradise, still about 10-minute delays there in each direction. It's still looking a little slow there for your evening run. Pacific Motorway, not a bad run at the moment. It is looking mostly clear with no big delays or incidents in each direction. We've also got some planned roadworks happening. Currumbin Creek Road there in Currumbin Valley. It's affecting both directions. A Polish man opens up, asks for help and shows up because when they do, everyone wins. 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
1: And I kind of feel like, well, isn't that your salary?
0: Yeah.
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0: Jack.
1: Yeah.
0: I found potentially one of my favourite comment sections.
1: Oh, I love those.
0: So there's a video of this bloke and he's stretching, like he's stretching himself out, but he's, you know, like legs are on the ground, arms too. He's sort of like flat back and then arms are over here and then he's kind of breakdancing almost. Yep. Like it's the most outrageous stretching. Like it literally looks like breakdancing.
1: Like yoga.
0: Yeah, but on heat.
1: Oh,
0: times 10.
1: Ooh, nice.
0: Like it's a lot of movements.
1: Tantric.
0: Yeah.
1: Yoga. Sort of, is that a thing?
0: Yeah, it's very movie, dancey kind
1: of. Kama Sutra.
2: Ooh, that's,
0: okay,
2: that's
0: just
2: a different
0: stop naming
2: thing.
0: Things.
1: But that's the sexy one.
0: Okay. Cool.
1: Nice.
0: Stop winking at me.
1: Show me the photo. Nice.
0: Stretching. Cool. Someone said the bug when I spray it because he's like moving around like that.
1: That's good.
0: Do you have anything for people with limbs and bones? Because he's honestly, like, you've never seen anyone move that way.
1: Looks like Gumby.
0: Yeah. It's giving escaped garden hose.
1: Yeah, good. You know, yeah, I do. I love that.
0: Bro exercising in cursive.
1: Yeah.
0: The writing form.
1: Bro.
0: If I could do these, I wouldn't have to do these.
1: That's a clever one.
0: Yeah. You do weddings, question mark?
1: I love that one.
0: So it's so good.
1: I wonder if he does do funerals. You know, spice it up a bit.
0: What, just having a guy doing weird dancing, stretching in the corner?
1: Just, yeah. And not mentioning it to anyone whilst you're going, thanking people for coming. Thank you for coming. What's that? You're like, I have no idea.
2: While you're reading Granddad's favourite poem,
1: yeah, yeah.
2: I think that could work nicely.
1: Oh, yeah. Like a, what's it called? The dance.
2: Backup dancer?
1: No. When they're doing like telling a story through
0: interpretive
1: dance.
0: Interpretive dance.
1: That's right.
0: And you go, whoa.
1: Yeah.
0: Granddad's dead.
1: Yeah.
0: I'll say it in singing now. Please, God, don't let me see this at night. Because it looks like a creature coming into your bedroom.
1: Yeah.
0: To be fair, it's pretty talented. Like, it's a wild way to move.
1: Seriously.
0: This is my favorite. Yeah, Dad's been taking the divorce well.
1: If his name was Peter, it'd be great because he'd get a new nickname, obviously. Pretzel Pete. Wouldn't he?
0: Yeah.
2: Yeah.
1: He's been out like a pretzel.
0: My kid, when I say no at the supermarket,
1: yeah.
0: They're like,
1: nah. Jack with their little tantrums.
0: And then my cats before throwing up. You know, like,
2: yes.
0: Honestly, it was my favorite comment section. There's plenty more, but they're not on this sheet. Oh, I'll send you it. You won't look at it, but you can scroll your own if you want.
1: Mate, send it to me. Won't see it at all. I respect the hustle, though, and thank you for that.
0: Hey, thank you.
1: No.
0: Kisses.
1: Thank you. Great stuff, Lily. That was really good. I love that. I love the comment section.
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3: Oh, wow. Oh my God, I love it. I'm like dancing to the beat.
1: Tima, you are exactly the sort of person we want to do a bingo for. We love that you love it, mate.
3: Amazing. I did a little dance. It's so catchy. Oh. I love it. Thank you so much, you guys.
1: Pleasure, treasure. Now, we're going to package it up. We'll send it to you. It's yours to do with what you will. If anyone wants a bespoke cake, hit up Drizzled. The guys in Perth.
3: .com.au.
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5: It is Lou and Jarch on Triple M. We just performed our business jingle. What a jingle it was as well.
1: Wow. Well, it was a red hot one.
0: Great way to finish the end of the week, isn't it?
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0: You better put your undies back on. No longer Free Ball Friday.
1: Nah, it still is.
5: Still is right now.
1: Literally.
0: Well, after this, you better put them on.
1: Oh, I don't think I will.
5: Remember, it's player's choice over the weekend.
1: That's right, player's choice.
5: You can keep them off if you want.
0: Choose your player.
1: Which is what we generally do.
5: Preferred.
1: This is preferred. Then you come in on Monday fresh.
5: No Monday.
1: And then Tuesday, chuck them on.
5: Yeah, chuck them on for Tuesday.
1: Wednesday, Thursday.
0: Same undies from Thursday?
1: No, newbies. Keep them fresh.
0: Trust you, Archdale. People have been writing their own bingles.
1: Have they?
0: Someone from a listener from Brisbane sent this one in.
6: And so they made a really deadly chicken Mornay pie. And so I made up this ditty and it goes, if you're feeling kind of horny and you want chicken Mornay, get down to Humble Pie. Humble Pie, here we come. Humble Pie, yum, yum, yum.
0: Yum, yum, yum.
5: That's a good lyric to try out for one in the future. Yum, yum, yum, here we come.
1: Here we come, yum, yum, yum. That was pretty bloody good.
0: It was quick.
1: I might. What do we think of this team? We hire him as a writer.
0: Great idea. Spare us some time.
1: Free up some time.
0: For Scro.
1: Scro more, write less.
0: Corner for me.
1: Get that tattooed on my lower back.
5: We have got to outsource more of the show, I think.
1: Absolutely.
5: Doing too much of it ourselves.
1: It's just too much of it.
0: We should probably get him on the line.
1: Get him on the line.
0: On the mics.
1: Here he comes. Yum, yum, yum.
0: Humble pie.
1: It's good.
0: Hey, have a great weekend, guys. We shall see you next week.
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1: No.
0: Dave Young, Red Hot Chili Peppers, Californication. Bang. See you later.
2: Oh, my God.
3: I was nowhere near that. Wow. Would not have had any idea.
2: Oh, Dave.
0: I actually feel like I've had a moment.
2: I feel like you have too.
3: You've had a breakthrough.
0: I've had a breakthrough.
2: I love it.
3: You're a lyrical genius.
0: I've cured myself.
2: Here's what happened during that. So while the song was playing, Zave moved away from the microphone and put his head in his hands, thinking. Not to blurt out an answer.
0: No, not to. I had the band. I didn't have the song.
3: I didn't have either. Even if you gave me the band, I wouldn't have been able to get the song.
0: Now, Liam, I don't want to. It doesn't count because I wasn't here on Tuesday.
3: Yeah.
0: But I've clean slept. I've clean swept the week other
3: but
0: than.
3: But you just said it. It doesn't count.
0: I know, so
3: you
0: I wasn't just on said Tuesday. It. No, exactly. I agree. Hey.
2: Zave.
0: Hey, it's all fairness in our game.
3: Point you kind of came please. With a half whack.
1: Zave, point on the board, please.
0: That's 4 out of 4 this week.
2: It's exceptional.
3: Yeah, which is not 5 out of 5, but well done. I will. Let's bring back the mating calls. I was good at that.
2: Yeah.
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11: We forgot to celebrate Alan Langer, our little Alfie's 60th birthday yesterday.
3: Aw, milestone.
2: You ready, everyone?
15: What? 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
3: Alfie.
15: Six
3: more
11: How dangerous would it have been to be a vodka and Red Bull yesterday? Endangered species
3: wouldn't
11: around
3: now. Wouldn't want to be a tray either.
11: Oh, God.
21: Or a table at the Normandy.
11: No, or a pair of skin-coloured undies. Okay, let's think about Alfie in 1986. There he was, minding his own business, working for the Ipswich City Council, filling potholes, playing for Ipswich. Then 87, he was in the Queensland Origin team. 88, he was in the Broncos. 92, 93, he's end up, here, have a look at this. We won the Premiership in the NRL. What an incredible story. And what an incredible bloke. If you've ever been out with Alfie, you haven't lived unless Alfie's given you a couple of punches under the ribs or he's pinched your skin just to annoy you.
21: You get less bruises playing paintball than you do going out with Alfie
11: Langer. Alfie Langer. He's a wonderful... The day I went to lunch with him and Muncy, Chris Smuts, it's the only person, only male in Brisbane who's shorter than him. 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Oh, God, he's a funny little bastard. 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But anyway, as we all know, he's the owner of Height for Hire.
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11: Don't spoil the myth.
3: Ken is the owner of Height for Hire.
11: But even Ken goes, I don't care if anyone thinks. Like, you think some of his greatest hits.
24: G'day, Alan Langer here with some fashion tips for the short statured. One, always match your shoes to your pants. Mm. When I wear my favourite denim jeans and denim jacket, I like to match it with a pair of denim-covered boots to give everyone a triple denim thrill.
3: I think my favourite one of Alfie's is the Meryl Streep one, where he gives it to Meryl Streep because she says short people are weird.
21: I saw your acting. It's terrible.
11: Well, he does. He talks about in his ads for his company, Height for Hire, about evolution of man.
24: G'day, Alan Langer here. Did you know that as human beings evolve, we're getting taller each year? Paradoxically, we're also getting more and more stupid. Just look at the gibber people put on the internet.
11: Okay, and he's never been known for his fashion, but he's able to give tips.
24: G'day, Alan Langer here with some fashion tips for the short statured. One, define your waistline. Choose a nice belt and go a few inches higher than normal. Strap that thing right up under your man boobs.
21: Tony, who works with Alfie on those, is a genius. He's won many awards for those.
11: Should Alfie sing us out?
21: No, not the piano.
11: Singing,
21: No.
11: Yeah, come on.
24: When I was a little boy, my mother sang in song. If I ate my vegetables, then I'd grow big and strong. But Mama, though I love you couldn't have been more wrong. So I stand here on my tippy toes like a complete numb. Stuff this for a game of marbles. I'm singing a new song.
11: What?
24: I want to get high. I want to get high.
21: Happy birthday, Alfie.
24: I want to get so high I can touch the sky. If you want to get higher.
11: 1-3-5-3. If you can still see Alf on the street somewhere, give us a yell.
21: Triple M.
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10: Be on a phone, 0484101045. Maddie wants to weigh in from Underwood, Margo.
11: Man, Maddie said, I don't know if you guys noticed, but the scientific data was just being released.
12: On what?
11: Brisbane's air quality was at an all-time high yesterday. Meanwhile, Point Lookouts was at an all-time low. Coincidence, or was the Rum Lord vaping or smoking again?
13: You got a ciggy bop brain.
14: The Rum Lord does not vape. Hey, listen, just on that.
10: Oh, no denial.
11: Smokes, though.
10: No denial.
14: Yeah, just on that. Did you see the footy last night? So the Cowboys, of course, I know, 82-12, they went down to the Roosters. But before the game, and it was
11: Indigenous. Oh, they weren't vaping, were they, like the Tigers?
14: No, they had an Indigenous ceremony, and the guy was really good. They're welcome to country. But there was a bloke, one of his brothers, he had one of those, it was a smoking ceremony. Yeah. And listen, you're not allowed to smoke in stadiums, you've got to go to a doser. So why can he was waving it all around, he was putting it under people's. They're elite athletes. Welcome to country, go if you like, because he was really good, that guy. But there you can't
11: it's
14: be waving.
11: Cleansing. Mm. It's cleansing the fires. It's a spiritual thing. It's like when I burn my sage sticks around the house.
14: Yeah, right.
11: Clear the energy.
14: This bloke had it. But if you're not about to go out on the field.
11: Oh, how do you know? Maybe I might.
14: All right. Well, maybe if. All right.
10: Given the breakfast you had to say, you are doing no physical activity today.
14: You can't wave smoke under elite athletes' noses and get them a lung full.
11: Maybe they like it. Have you asked them?
10: The West Tigers like it.
14: The Cowboys didn't like it, let me tell you. And then Todd Payton, he had to apologise.
15: Yeah, that's absolutely unacceptable, mate.
14: Yeah, and see?
15: As coach of this club, it's one of our darkest days, if not the darkest day. And we'd like to apologise.
11: Well, he was apologising for their performance.
14: No, he was apologising for that smoking ceremony.
13: You got a ciggy butt, mate.
14: Get a traditional vape out there.
16: Triple M breakfast.
14: Just talking about AFL, Margo, we left the C-Link when we arrived back at Cleveland yesterday afternoon, and Dan drove me home because my car's at the mechanics, which is why I enjoyed a drink yesterday.
10: That's why I drove you
14: home.
11: He kept yelling, how good is it to be a passenger?
14: Okay.
10: Drive him around all day. I drove him home.
11: We were the designated drivers, so we had to drink responsibly.
14: All right. So Dan wants to go along Cleveland Road. I said, no, go over the gateway. Dan doesn't do tunnels and bridges. He goes, oh, mate. He's one of those guys.
11: You know when the maps routes come up and it gives you three options? You know, it's like fastest.
14: He was going to go the 57 minutes to get home. It was like 18. Amount of turns. Oh, Christ.
11: The least amount of money. So he picks the ones without the tolls.
10: No, I said there's no way I'm going the 20-minute longer route. I'm going the gateway. But then Big Boy here, to his credit, said, you know what?
14: I'll handle this.
10: I'll give you the money for the toll. Like, it's petrol money.
14: And how do I normally give you money? I don't like to pay him cash.
11: Oh, you invest it for him.
14: I top up his dud punt account, and they did write a note the other day. Dear sir, your dud punt account is overdrawn $4,200. Please address this situation before you progress with further bets.
11: He was supposed to be $100 in credit. Now he's $4,500 in the hole.
14: In the hole.
11: Oh, how are you going to tell Claire? So you're going to have to sell one of your houses.
14: I've got a problem. So I said, I just want a little $6 bet to pay my mate back, and they let me go right ahead, and he's gone. I said, well, what do you want me to bet on? He said, well, first he said the Cowboys will win.
11: I put three on that.
14: And then I put $3 on some bloke called Nick Dacos. Apparently he can't play. I said, isn't he the best player in the AFL? And Dan said, no, he's getting tagged tonight. Put him for under 20 disposals. The bloke got 4,000 disposals. You are the worst punter the world has ever seen.
11: You know when you see homeless men on the street and you think, what happened to them? Well, when Dan ends up on the street homeless because he's had to sell his house in Clayfield because you got him into debt.
14: Be walking around in a cardboard box soon.
10: It's the usual problem. What happened to him? He was friends with Marta.
0: Triple M Breakfast.
14: Talking to a young cop the other day, and he was talking about ISIS.
11: Can I blow into this, please, sir? That was the conversation.
14: Why did you go through that red light? No, I was having a beer with him, actually. And he was talking about, I said, how is it out there? He said, it's wild and woolly.
11: Tough.
14: And he talked about these ICs. Now, the people, is that meth? Is ice meth? They're the ones, he says, you try to, he said, they just explode. All of a sudden, it just goes off. Yeah, and you can't pull them down. You can't pin them down. He goes, he hit one with a taser one day, and the bloke kept coming at him. I went, what are you supposed to do? And he said, well, that's why you see all these incidents where we've had to use live proper firearms and pull them down. And there's been a few of those on the weekend.
11: They say it's the same with the chromers and the ones that sniff paint and they inhale the like Rexona cans and that.
14: Nangs.
11: It just gives them this
14: superior strength.
11: Yeah.
14: He said four officers can be on these guys and they're still flailing out with their arms and legs.
11: Dogs will take them down and they don't feel it.
14: Oh, no.
11: Yeah.
10: That's why, Marto, just stick to the
14: marijuana. That's why.
10: Keep yourself nice and chill, brother.
14: Yeah, righto, mate. That's why on the weekend I see in Cairns there was another incident and word will get out and they'll go, hold on, maybe we should sit down because now the police, and I don't think there hasn't been an official announcement, but they're now starting to shoot the bastards.
12: A Cairns woman is recovering in hospital after being shot by police by accident.
14: Yeah, well,
12: three officers fired at an allegedly armed and dangerous man late yesterday.
14: They shot him in the ass, which to me, but that woman was standing in her doorway going, wonder what all the noise is.
11: And get back inside, Karen.
14: There was three of them shot the boat. Anyway,
10: Forrest Gump.
14: If there's any ICs listening, it's probably too early for them, isn't it?
11: No, or too late.
14: Yeah, okay.
10: They're erratic, it depends. You never know. You never pin them down.
0: Triple M Breakfast.
14: The price of beauty, the price you have to pay to achieve beauty, sometimes it's quite expensive.
11: We grew up on the notion that beauty meant pain, Marto.
14: Beauty meant pain.
11: Yeah,
14: why?
11: Beauty is pain. Oh, you want to wear high heels because you want to be taller and look thinner? Well, wear high heels even though it hurts. And you get blisters and your balls of your feet are on fire.
10: Yeah. Cigarettes used to keep you skinny. They're expensive, man.
14: That's right.
10: Yeah.
14: And, I always grew up, inner beauty was the most important thing.
11: It still is, I hope.
14: Old joke, if it's inner beauty. Anyway, have you seen the latest one?
10: What do you got?
14: Oh, the latest one. Here we go.
12: A new warning from doctors over a cosmetic craze luring Australians to Bali, promoted as rib contouring. The procedure involves fracturing the ribs repositioning them closer together to create a smaller waist.
14: Oh, great idea. So they're the protective cage that looks after all your organs and you're going to move all the ribs along. Now, listen, if you've ever fractured, I've fractured probably eight or ten ribs.
11: It's like the most painful thing ever.
14: Mine was done by a Tongan doctor. Well, he might not have been a doctor.
10: Where did he get his medical degree?
14: Well, I didn't have a medical degree, he broke through the back line. He had 20 metres to go before I tackled him. I woke up with four broken ribs. It was amazing.
10: Yeah, but didn't you look skinny?
14: No.
10: You look hot
14: it did nothing for my waist at all.
0: Triple M Breakfast.
10: When it comes to water heating, ask your plumber to install or restart your day steady, hot and strong.
11: There's no other. There's no other. And finish your evening hot as well, because it's bloody cold at the moment, Marto.
14: 9 degrees here in Brisbane, ooh, 6 in Ipswich.
11: 6 in Ipswich. Well, it was cold over the weekend, even though it was a beautiful Queensland winter weekend of sun was shining. There was still a real chill in the air, and everybody was talking about it. Oh, how cold is it? Oh, I need a jacket. All
10: classic Queensland winter. We barely got to 20. Yeah. You know, you just scrape into 20, and everyone's like, oh, I've only just got to 20 today.
14: All right,
10: like,
14: for you, in the sun it was all right, but if you weren't in the sun...
11: Marto's wearing two shirts. He's got a shirt on, then he's got a shirt. He's got socks on and shoes today. He's not usually,
14: I'm going to go crabbing.
11: He's not reptiling around with, you know, his chest hairs out, catching cough lollies, and no socks on with his Crocs.
14: Where is this going?
11: Well, I put flannelette sheets on.
10: Oh, it's winter.
11: I put flannelette sheets
14: welcome
11: on.
14: Welcome to winter. I've had them on for weeks.
11: Have you actually?
14: Yeah, God, yeah.
11: Well, I had to go out and buy some because we don't own any, because I live and I sleep next to a hot water bottle, which is Corey, because he just emanates 20 degrees hotter than anyone all the time.
10: He's going through perimenopause.
11: I'm going through perimenopause, so we've had aircon on, and we just do the old cotton bamboo sheets.
14: Oh, no. Anyway, the best.
11: I went, you know what? I had a little minky blanket in on underneath my sheet, and Corey's like, I don't want a bar of that. So I thought, you know what? I'm going to get a flannelette sheet, and it's going to be good for both of us.
14: Yeah.
11: He has pasted me for days. He's like, you're such an old lady. Flannelette sheets. I can't believe. Because he won't wear a flanny either. He's not a flanny guy.
14: His dad must have been a flanny
11: guy.
14: His
11: dad is a flanny guy.
14: Oh, so that signifies old. Descent into old age.
11: Yeah, he's like, nah, you're old if you wear a flanny, and you're old if you have flannelette sheets.
10: Corey and I are the same person. My wife's big on flanny.
11: Yeah.
10: You and Claire love comfort. Them. I don't own a flanny. I don't want the flanny sheets.
11: It has been so good getting into bed at night with flannelette sheets on. Yeah, oh, it's good. So nice.
14: Flannelette pillows, slips as well?
11: We do silk.
14: Flanny. Oh.
11: He looked at me. It's not good for my hair. He looked at me yesterday. We were standing at soccer watching one of the kids' games, and he just turned to me and he said, hey, babe, how good are those flanny sheets?
10: Oh, you got it.
14: Oh, he's turned around.
11: You got him hook, line, and sinker.
10: Did he have the
11: three
10: sheet
11: nights
10: on at the footy? Had he taken it out
11: three
10: of the
11: nights, I finally got it. Yeah, he won't wear a flannelette shirt, but he might walk around with the top sheet.
10: Like a hobo.
11: As a cape.
10: Draped over him.
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7: Jeremy is going to have a crack. He's in Dinmore. How are you, Jez? You fired up?
8: Fired up, ready to have a crack. Oh,
7: 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All right, let's get you to Jim Jefferies. 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Marto, five words, 60 seconds. No rhyming, no spelling, no part of the word. Jez can pass if he needs to.
9: At a birthday party, you go, you know, happy birthday, then hip hip hooray. And it's 3 watts. 3 watts do you give?
10: When you clink your beers together.
9: Cheers. Before dinner, can I just ask someone to thank the Lord and say what?
8: Grace.
9: Yes. When you buy a new car, you get a 5 years. It's some places call it a warranty. What else is it called?
8: Guarantee.
9: Yeah. And then a female fox. Do you know what they're called?
8: A vixen.
9: Yeah.
7: Oh, one more.
9: Jersey, like the Broncos have got a little horse there. What's that called? Or the Dolphins, you know, the Dolphins have got that little dolphin there. What's that called on your jersey?
8: The symbol?
9: Yeah, it sounds like that. It's like that.
10: It's like a Ford Watt badge is the Ford on the cars.
9: They have a little, a Watt.
8: 6, 5. Come on, give us another clue.
10: Really famous show in the early 2000s with Adrian Brody. You know, when you've got a group, big group of people?
9: The answer's Emblem.
8: Emblem.
10: Yes. Entourage?
7: That was Adrian Grenier, not Adrian Brody.
10: Jeremy didn't.
9: Do I get involved? he was on Emblem, he didn't get it, and stiff luck.
7: Tony in Sanford, though. Tone, Jeremy's bad luck is your good luck. You're going to go to Jim Jefferies for starfishing and doing nothing.
8: Oh, you are kidding. Yeah.
7: Awesome. I'm not, pal. Well done, man.
9: Have you got a message for Jeremy?
7: No.
8: Shut him down. No. I'm done.
5: You're not. Triple M Breakfast.
7: Good times, greatest hits. Brisbane's 104.5 Triple M. Marto, Margo, Dan, and he's in the studio. What you talking about, Will?
11: I'm here.
7: Wow. Will Anderson.
11: I'm here. I caught the train.
7: As we live and breathe.
11: I caught the train in here this morning.
7: From where? Like,
11: from the valley.
10: You're staying in the valley?
11: How much am I paying for the stuff I'm buying in the valley? How many were you about to ask me, Marto? How many times am I paying for the accommodation? I used to in the valley, like, you know, in the old days, I've been coming to Brisbane for over 25 years to do shows, and it was not unusual to post-show, you know, roll down to Rick's Bar and spend all night in the valley. And now, every time I walk by there after 7 o'clock at night, I'm so scared, Marto.
9: If you don't get punched, you've done well.
11: Yeah, I honestly thought I was going to get mugged by a group of 14-year-olds doing nangs the other day.
9: What do you make of Brisbane? How are we looking?
11: Here's what I'd say. I've been heading a lot down that sort of James Street area down there.
9: Show ponies.
11: And then further on, that whole new Tenerife development and all the stuff that's going on down there.
9: Brisbane's growing up.
11: Down by the river, I've just like, I mean, because I'm playing at the Brisbane Powerhouse, which I love.
9: Yeah.
11: And of course, it's so beautiful and

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16: Front page of the paper saying people snooping around for medical records at SA Health about Crow star Tony Modra.
17: What?
16: And some people are in the poop. I think 8 staff have done the wrong thing.
17: Please explain.
16: Yeah. And this has happened before, Dits, when Grant Stevenson's son was in a car accident. They did the same thing then, didn't they?
17: Yeah. The medical sector demands confidentiality, doesn't it? That's
18: it's been a
17: high priority. So there are people that obviously weren't involved with Mods directly, actually working on trying to save him and concerned about his health.
18: You need clearance
17: in the hospital.
18: Access,
17: so
18: those
17: there are,
18: things.
17: What this reeks of are people in corridors going, oh, I've had a look at Mods, as, you know, I looked him up on the
16: beaking,
17: computer.
16: You reckon they're doing it for just to be a sticky beg or doing it
17: well, they must
16: find out more.
17: That's
16: and
17: why they're
16: try
17: in trouble.
16: And give the media or something, because all the it was all pretty quiet, wasn't it?
17: No, but, I think probably to go to their friends and say, oh, yeah, look at Mods' records.
5: Yeah. Yeah. I think there should be.
17: What else could there be?
5: Whenever you.
16: Well, I don't know if they're trying to sell it to other media or just being just be a sticky bag.
5: I think there should be laws against media publishing anything that was accessed by illegal means like that, even if it's a source that's like, you know, whatever. Like I just think happens, it's so disgraceful.
16: When an accident like that happens, you'd think the hospital would almost say, just remember the rule. Remember the rules when they've got something like that in there.
17: It's an absolute given. In the medical profession, Rue, confidentiality is a
5: oath and the confidentiality stuff. It's very important.
16: Yeah, but still not happening.
5: So invasive. That is disgraceful.
16: Tell us about NAPLAN, Loz.
5: So NAPLAN is a test that tells you where your kid's at, basically. It tells you where they're at in the school that they're in, the system of that school, and then as the general thing. So it shows you the average of the nation, where your kid sits, where it sits in the school.
16: Well, every test, every kid in Australia does the exact same test.
5: Yeah, yeah. Right? It's a unilateral, completely just even test. Anyway, so it's a good indicator of sort of, I think it's a really good indicator of how well a child does in a test, because some kids can't sit still, but they're really smart, but they can't get through a test. So their NAPLAN score is not going to be as good. It's not really going to be an indicator of their intelligence. But anyway, apparently there's an app coming out that's going to be able to convert your kid's NAPLAN score into a predicted ATAR.
17: Oh. Now,
16: is this a government app, or is this an app just made by someone who thinks they can do it?
5: I don't think it's officially government affiliated at this stage. I think it's just one of those things that, you know, look, I don't know how official it is. But it's being reported on the Advertiser, so that this is going to be something that's going to be available. I just want to encourage people to just look. I didn't do well in tests. I never did well in the BST when I was a kid. It was called shocking. I did really well in year 12 because it wasn't a test. I could do my assignments over a period of time and put work into them.
17: Yeah, big difference.
5: So yeah, there are kids who fail tests, but and their parents go, "Well, you're really smart. I don't understand that." That is the pressure of the test, the clock ticking in the background, their eyes are fuzzy on the page. You know, it's just like it's not, and life isn't like that. You know, every now and then you're in a situation that's high pressure and, you know.
17: See, I can relate. When I used to watch Sale of the Century on the couch, I knew that, but just give me a few more seconds.
5: Exactly.
17: I mean, just because we can get in the first 2 seconds. I mean, I go watch The Chase now every night.
5: Yeah.
17: Well, if you gave me 5 more seconds, I did know the answer to that.
16: Well, that's what happens in Battle of the Sexes.
5: Yeah. If you're a kid who doesn't do well in tests, that's
17: very
5: okay.
17: Relatable.
5: You could be a scientist who works on a project that goes over a year, or you could be, you know, you're not going to always wake up every day, go to work, your boss going to put a piece of paper in front of you, finish this in an hour. Yeah. You know what I mean? That's not what life's actually like, unless you're a certain kind of person. But so don't.
17: I just Googled it. I wanted to know, did you know what it stood for, NAPLAN?
5: No, I don't.
17: The National Assessment Program, Literacy and Numeracy.
5: Oh. Well,
17: and then there's an N at the end. I don't know what that's for. But
5: numeracy?
17: I wanted to know, yeah. No, that's good.
16: What's happening with Ken?
17: Now, interesting story on the back of Ken Hinckley being named coach of Tasmania. They launched some merchandise the other day, the new Tassie Devils. I feel for them because this stuff, it's unfortunate, but Ken Oath, which is a good old Aussie slang.
5: Mm.
17: So they released some clothing and hats. I don't know what they released, but anyway, Ken Oath, they've had to take it off the shelves. Someone didn't check. There's a brand in Queensland, a surfing brand called Ken Oath.
16: Oh.
17: Mm. Yeah. No, not because it was rude. It's because a rival mob said, hang on, copyright. Do you know this happened? I found this story interesting. The Fremantle Dockers, the day they launched, back whatever year that was, they had the same thing. They said, oh, the Dockers will be a good name. We're Fremantle. We're the wharf area. There's a big department store chain in the US called Dockers.
16: Right,
17: and they contacted them and said you can't use it.
16: So what?
17: So for a long, long time they couldn't. Well, they've obviously gotten around it in the end, but they had to just be the Fremantle Football Club in the early days because someone in the marketing department didn't do their homework.
5: Mm. There's a website you can just punch things into. Yeah, it'll tell you.
17: It's not that hard. Mm. And just quickly, Barnaby has Barnaby's wife Vicky Joyce. That is. We played it earlier in the week about him yelling at his dog on TV. There you go. His wife has banned the ABC from their house. They're not welcome. Vicky Campion.
5: Wasn't the ABC's fault that he yelled at his dog?
17: I'd be having a chat with the dog. Here's Barnaby talking about it.
14: Well, you couldn't hear it, but she was right underneath my feet and just barking. Not sort of like Quali Woof Woof. It was like continual, like,
17: oh, no.
14: Here's Sarah Ferguson, which is not a great loss. Sarah Ferguson's getting a fair run-up and giving me some media chin music, and I can't, I'm not on the balls of my toes. I'm not playing the good shots.
17: So Barnaby just defending what happened earlier.
16: Unbelievable. Where was that on Channel 9?
17: I think so,
16: that.
17: Yeah. Okay.
5: It's a pretty indicative pointing the finger everyone at every, yeah. literally at the dog, yeah. every man and his dog, yeah. instead of just owning it.
17: Yeah.
5: Bloody hell.
16: Good on you, Barnaby.
15: Rude, it's a Loz. Triple M.
18: The top five things we learnt on Rude, Dits and Loz this week.
19: Number five.
18: We learnt Tex Walker got in trouble over the weekend for his potty mouth on Triple M.
17: Potty mouth Walker. on the weekend. Calling the footy here on Triple M.
16: What
17: national,
16: did he do?
17: National game it was.
20: Dawes said to him, give it to Tex, it's his 700th go. And I thought, it's not, but I'm not saying no.
17: No, just take it.
16: This is a family station, mate.
20: No. Not the right word to use, was it?
18: Thankfully, Tex is very remorseful and is really trying to clean up
20: his... What was the name of the Russian gymnast with three testicles?
16: Oh, no, you're going to get kicked off again.
20: Who'd you Nick a bollock off?
5: Yes!
20: Loz.
5: Yes, Tex.
18: Good. Number four. Last week we learnt if Loz is Paracombe's finest export with an Inspector Rusciuto investigation.
5: I'm not Paracombe's finest export.
16: Now, have you worked out who the Paracombe's finest export is yet, other than you?
18: We learnt the investigation somehow turned into a rumour.
5: It has to be someone from Paracombe.
16: So that means you are then, definitely.
5: Some of the people haven't left, that's why they're not
16: exports. You are the finest export.
21: Rumour confirmed.
17: Rumour confirmed.
5: That is a really sad stat.
16: You could win $500.
5: This is getting confusing.
17: Hey, would it be the first time that was an inside job?
21: Rumour confirmed.
18: Number three. We learned Port player Jason Horne-Francis is ineligible for the Brownlow after getting suspended last week.
16: Can't go then, he got suspended. Gee, your missus will be fuming.
22: She wasn't happy. She wasn't happy at all. She was doing research. Surely people have been, and she made me watch Brownlow's back to see if people were there that were suspended and that kind of thing. I was like, oh my. Why didn't the club appeal it? Why didn't the club appeal it? They should have appealed it. Are they serious?
23: Three votes.
18: Number two. We learnt Loz doesn't know how to properly execute cash for comment.
5: Went very out quiet. To dinner on Saturday night.
17: Yeah.
5: That's Pizza Bandit on Unley Road and had a beautiful dinner there. Sorry, it's called Bandit Pizza. Bandit Pizza, I got it around the wrong way.
17: Right.
5: This isn't a cash for comment thing, so it doesn't matter.
17: Really?
5: But, you know. Yeah, had a good time.
17: Yeah.
18: Step aside, Loz. It's time for the Chris Dittmar Cash for Comment Clinic.
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16: It's tell us all about McGain Real Estate.
17: Well, yeah, if you work in real estate right now, you'll want to hear this. 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I talk about McGain's a lot on this show, but for good reason.
24: Real estate company, McGain's
17: are expanding. 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
18: Sometimes you can't tell if Ditz works for McGain's or Triple M.
17: So, yeah, we are expanding. So, when I say we, McGain's, obviously.
16: No,
17: yeah,
16: we know Ditz.
17: But I... This is more breaking news than it is a rumour. But, you know, we talk a lot about McGain Real Estate on this show.
16: Mm-hmm.
17: McGain's have got a beautiful home.
16: How did you manage to get McGain's in?
17: Well, I just... No, I said it's kind of a rumour, but I've kind of had it confirmed because I just looked it up. McGain's have got a magnificent home.
16: You're going to get done for cash for comment.
17: On Hamilton Island. Beautiful holiday home.
5: Yeah.
17: The rumour is, no, a luxury yacht has exploded out the front of it. So it's not the McGain yacht, all right? But all right, you'll see this on the news.
16: Everyone will
5: I've got a rumour, guys. My uncle's dry cleaning business, they've got a deal on it at the moment.
21: Rumour confirmed.
18: Number one. A year ago, before the Crows were playing Collingwood, this caller really grinded Roo's gears.
17: Got Axel on the line. Hello, Axel.
25: Hello.
17: How old are you?
25: Eight. Hello, I also have one thing to say.
17: Yeah. What is it?
25: Go five.
16: Oh! Axel, don't ever do that again. Naughty little bugger.
17: No.
16: I'll come and kick you right up the backside. Hey, cheeky Axel, little bugger. Disrespectful. I'm coming out to King's Baptist School.
5: He's probably the only...
25: Go five.
18: Don't you dare say that. Damn. 1 year on, the Crows were set to play the Pies again, and look who called in.
16: G'day, Axel.
25: Hello.
16: You're not that little boy that rang a while ago and was... A little cheeky one, are you?
25: Maybe, maybe not.
16: Oh! Are you not? Yeah. Are you the same kid or not?
25: Yeah.
16: I don't like you, actually.
17: No. Oh, no. No. does, Axel.
2: Don't
17: he
2: like
17: does.
2: Him at all.
16: He's a naughty little boy.
17: No, he's no, not. He's a ripper. We love
5: very
17: Axel.
5: Very naughty. He's a child.
16: No. Axel, are you going to the footy tomorrow night?
25: Don't have tickets.
16: Oh, bad luck about that.
5: Oh, no.
17: Is there anything else you got to tell us, Axel?
25: Go Pies.
16: Hey, little bugger.
3: The top five things we learnt on Rude Dits and Laws.
17: Oh, another great week.
2: He'll ring in today, I can see that.
5: Well, did you end up getting him tickets?
16: Yeah.
5: Yeah?
16: We got him tickets.
17: Did you?
5: They would have had a great time. Yeah. Glad someone did.
2: The top five.
5: Hilarious, Sammy the Sound Man. Thank you very much.
2: Rude Dits and Laws on Triple M.
4: Triple M's Rude Dits and Laws for breakfast.
5: I'm going to see the Odyssey tonight, and that's not, you know, a story. But what is a story is the fact that there's no IMAX in Adelaide to watch it on.
17: What do you mean?
16: Well, there was for a long time.
5: Yeah,
16: there?
5: We did have one. I think it was.
17: We don't have an IMAX.
5: No, we don't.
16: It was off Rundle Street for years. That was 30 years ago, 25 years ago. I don't know when it finished.
5: I think they might have been expensive to upkeep and not enough people were going to the movies.
17: How many movies are made in IMAX?
5: Not a lot.
6: So this is the first movie shot entirely in IMAX.
16: So you could watch any other movie before on any other screen, but it was better on IMAX.
6: Well, no, there were movies that would shoot certain parts with IMAX. So certain scenes would look better and stuff on an IMAX screen, but this is the first movie that's
16: But why did we have one 20 odd years ago?
5: Well, it was just the trend, and enough people were going to the movies that they could afford to make the investment. And it was a real, you know, oh, this movie's in IMAX. Even if it wasn't 100% in IMAX, it was kind of like the angle to get people in. And then people just stopped caring about us. People started watching movies on their phones, so they just stopped caring about quality of the screen. But they're calling it Christopher Nolan. He's known to be a bit of an elitist when it comes to this sort of stuff. Like, he cares more about the movie being perfect than people actually seeing it. Well, that's what they're saying.
17: So who's he?
5: Chris, he's a director.
17: Okay.
5: He's a bit of a very particular type operator who, instead of just using CGI, he will force them all to sail to a tiny island and then he'll use a massive puppet that looks like, I mean, it's commendable, but it's just so much work.
17: Yeah.
5: Goes into his pedantic sort of...
17: And expensive.
5: Yeah, and it pays off because he always wins Oscars and stuff like that for good... Well, I think he's won a couple or one at least.
6: Yeah, he won an Oscar for
5: his movies are good, but there's an argument to be made that, like, it gets in his own way sometimes, and this is a good example of that. Not everyone has an IMAX in their town. Not everyone can afford to go to the...
17: made in IMAX, but we don't have one. So how and where will you watch it?
5: You can watch it on a normal screen. It's significantly chopped, so the edges of the border you can't see. It looks different.
16: So places like Sydney, do they have one or do they have 10 IMAX? Like, surely if there's only one or two in the whole of Sydney, or New South Wales, for instance, they're not going to drive an hour to go to a certain movie, are they?
5: Some people will, but that's what people are saying about this choice to do it in IMAX, is that it's kind of alienating a huge portion of the world because not everyone has IMAX, and it does significantly change. Anyway, I Googled, should I go see it still without IMAX, and the first comment was yes. It was quite philosophical. They said, don't let perfect be the enemy of good. And I went, okay, that's good enough for me.
17: Gee, I'll write that down.
5: It doesn't have to be perfect. It's still good. Go see
17: I've lived my life. I don't think any of us based on that.
5: Yeah, well, sometimes you do. Yeah, well, it's not going to be exactly the way I want it, so I won't. I won't.
16: It's a long movie, isn't it, by all reports?
5: Yeah, The Odyssey is a famously very long story. Apparently it's really good, and I do like Greek mythology and Greek stuff, so I'm interested in it, but... It better be bloody good. I'll tell you what. 3 hours. I'd stop watching the footy.
17: So are we a real grown up town?
16: You're not being asleep at 3 quarters of the movie.
17: Are we a real grown up town if we don't have IMAX?
5: It's a good question, Dits. Are we a real grown up town if bands don't come here and we don't have IMAX and this and that?
17: It's a worry.
5: Yeah.
6: It's Rude Dits and Laws, Triple M.
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6: Yesterday I was talking about the fact that I'm going to start face painting again. Well, I'm not going to start. I'm going to
7: You're making a big comeback.
6: Do one face painting.
7: Because you used to do kids' parties, didn't
6: yeah,
7: you?
6: Yeah. I mean, I was just saying to Dits, I was like Krusty the Clown. Yeah. I'd show up sort of hungover to these kids' parties and smelling like the pub. And it's terrible. Oh, no. I was never like, you know, I was always safe to be around children, but I
8: don't know about that.
6: But I certainly wasn't feeling fantastic when I was there. Yeah. And if you've ever been to a kid's party when you're not in, you know, tip-top shape, it's a specific kind of punishment, really. You know, and I'd get, the kids wouldn't win the pass the pass, and I'd get down and go, life's not fair, mate. You think I want to be here dressed as a ladybird?
7: Oh, come on.
6: This is what happens when you don't win parcel parcel, buddy.
7: Life lesson.
6: But there was one particular day that I had a shocker. It was in Port Wollonga. I don't know if this family can remember me, but anyway, this happened. And I'll never forget.
8: You probably did your best work.
6: At a 5-year-old's party while these kids were playing, it was Pass the Beanbag or something. It was like, you know, pass the parcel, but it was low budget version. I went, you guys just keep playing. And I went off and threw up in the bushes.
8: Mario's sick.
6: Mummy, the ladybird, throwing up again. Yeah. You do what you got to do. And I reckon about 80% of the time I was fine and, yeah, you know, you have a great time. But then it would just happen on a Sunday morning and I'd have it for friends 21st or something that before and you do what you got to do.
7: Yeah.
8: Oh, God.
6: What if you...
7: Guy got married completely hungover, but
6: really?
7: That's probably half the population, I guess, when you were a bit younger. But we were rotten. It was like a footy trip with women on our wedding. And
6: That's terrible.
7: Yeah, well,
6: that's
7: what
6: happens. And was Sarah with child? So
8: she was pregnant.
6: Right? Yeah.
8: So she wasn't hungover.
6: She was just, you know.
8: But we had a good time.
6: Yeah.
8: Yeah.
7: So, I want to ask Sarah about that.
8: Yeah.
6: Yeah. What does she remember of the day?
8: Nah, it was a good wedding.
6: Did end up sort of hair of the dog feeling okay to, like, once you got to
8: reception? Oh, yeah, you got back into it.
6: Yeah.
8: That's okay. What you do.
7: Yeah.
6: What did you have to do when you'd had a few and you had to wake up the next day and just get on with life and the world keeps turning and you want to die, but you got to go to a kid's party or you got to get married or you got to coach a footy clinic or whatever
8: it
6: is.
8: Work.
7: So back in the day, you were the kid's party entertainer. Mm. I just couldn't imagine doing that.
6: And I reckon 80 to 90% of the time I was just like acting like a wiggle and then occasionally Krusty the Clown would show up and, you know, she'd been at a 21st or something and she just had a little bit of a harder time getting through it.
8: Well, let's go to Brighton. G'day, Oscar. What have you done? A bit dusty.
9: Yeah, g'day, Roo, Dits and Loz. I had a Christmas show and I said to my missus, we're leaving at 10.
6: Mm.
9: And at 1 o'clock, she goes, all right, it's time to go. And I was like, all right, it's fine. And I had a half marathon to run at 5:30 in the morning.
8: What time?
6: 5:30?
9: And it was at Victor Harbour.
7: Oh.
9: I was up at 4. So I got home at 1:30,
10: smashed
9: a hash brown and went to bed. And then
10: and you ran it?
9: Yeah, ran half a mile. Yeah, I threw up on the way down. And threw up four times on the run. Ran with me. Yeah, she was impressed.
10: That is determination. Well done.
11: That is unbelievable.
10: All right, let's go to Barry. Hello, Mick. What have you done hungover, mate?
12: I managed to break a swimming club record hungover.
10: What distance?
12: 100 backstroke.
10: My God. How long ago was this? How old were you?
12: A long time ago, about 1989, I want to say. And as Rue would know, I went out to the Vines, did roll in at about 4 o'clock in the morning, and then I had to be at the pool at about 10 and set the record a little bit slower than what it should have been, but that stood for, it was only broken 2 years ago.
10: Oh, well, right. You must have swung
8: maybe
10: fast.
8: The bloke timing was hungover as well.
12: Yeah, baby.
10: Good on you, Mick. Well done.
8: Let's go to Morphavale. G'day, Brendan. What have you done hungover?
13: G'day. My son's birth.
6: Your son's birth?
13: How
6: did that happen?
13: Well, the little monkey came 3 weeks early.
7: It's his fault.
6: Cheeky.
13: Yeah, exactly. But I managed to get through. Well, it was all right for the night because I was still drunk. Yeah. But then the next morning when he came, it's a bit dusty. But I managed to rev up like a two-stroke engine running out of petrol just as he was born. Because we didn't know what sex he was at the time. And we came out, as a guy, you'd be partial time on a boy. So when he came out and thought he was a boy, I was revved up and went, oh, winner!
8: Oh, no.
6: Wow. All right. Sounds like a really tough 24 hours for you.
14: Get ready to play Triple M's Battle of the Sexes.
6: Ladies, come on.
14: And you could win an easy $250.
8: All right, let's head to McGill. G'day, Antoinette.
15: Hello, good morning. How are you going?
8: Have you rang before? I have rung before.
15: I have rung before.
8: Are you the sandwich maker, or have I got that completely wrong?
15: No, I'm a receptionist.
8: Chicken factory.
10: Have you ever made a sandwich?
15: I can make a sandwich.
10: At least there's a loose connection there. All right. Nice. What would you do with some cash, Antoinette?
15: I might go out on the weekend with my girlfriends for dinner.
8: Good on you. Go to a nice restaurant.
6: I love that.
10: All right. Now you're up against Farmer Brad. G'day, Brad.
16: G'day. How you going?
10: Good. Tell us about your farm. What do you do?
16: Not too much. Just look after a property, do a bit of gardening. There's some livestock on it.
10: Yeah, right.
16: And, just keep things neat and tidy.
8: Sounds like a good little job there, Brad.
10: What would you do with $250?
16: Probably go out for a nice dinner, treat my wife to a nice dinner out, and nice date night.
10: Now, down in Kangaroo, where would you come to the city, or would you go out locally?
16: Probably to the city, I'd say.
10: All right, good on you. Okay, let's get into
6: it, shall
10: we?
6: Just quickly, what I've learned about this segment is that when we ask people what they're going to do, most people want to have an experience with someone they love, as opposed to buying a thing or an object. I think that says a lot about who we are, and I think that's nice.
8: And probably where we're at. We're probably all sacrificing those sort of things at the moment.
10: Yeah, for sure.
6: That's what's most important. Mother.
8: All right. Well, let's try and give someone a treat.
10: Remember, you've got a lifeline each, and your name is your buzzer.
8: Yep. Here we go. Okay, here we go. Which gender is more likely to go to the gym?
15: Antoinette.
10: Brad. Yes, Antoinette.
15: Men.
8: Surprising.
10: Brad, free hit for you, Brad.
16: All right, woman.
6: There you go.
17: Yep, 19% versus 16%.
6: That is shocking.
10: Mm. Yeah, come on, everyone.
6: Man, all my friends are lazy.
10: Come on.
6: All right. Question number two. Name a girl's name that is also a flower.
15: Antoinette.
10: Brad. Yes, Antoinette.
15: Lifeline.
18: Lifeline.
6: Daisy.
10: Yes. Lily. Could have been Lily.
6: Poppy.
10: Rose. Are there many? Rose. Beautiful. Oh, of course. Yeah, right.
8: Rose.
10: It's 1-1. Question three. Who played Maverick in Top Gun?
15: Antoinette.
10: Oh, Antoinette. Straight onto it.
15: Tom Cruise.
10: 2-1 to Antoinette.
6: 2-1.
10: Righto.
8: What is a socket wrench mainly used for?
16: Brad.
10: Yes, Brad.
16: Listening nuts.
6: Yeah,
10: that'll do. Ooh, yep. Now it's a thriller today. It's 2-2.
6: 2-2.
10: 2-2. Question five. How's this question?
6: This one.
17: Shoot out.
10: What is this?
6: What is balayage?
15: Brad. Antoinette.
17: Oh, Brad.
10: Brad got in. Yes, Brad. Got in.
16: Lifeline.
17: What are you doing? Who are you choosing?
16: I think I'm going to go with Dits.
18: Oh,
7: thank God for that.
18: I mean, he knows the girl stuff.
11: He often knows, but does he know this?
19: Now,
18: this is really.
7: He knows it.
19: You're
7: going to
19: laugh at this, but I heard this. I was getting my hair cut the other day.
11: Oh, you're joking.
19: In a women's salon.
11: Yeah.
7: Oh, my God.
11: What is it, Dits?
19: So, good morning, Beck Hoffman, who cut my hair. She's Beck. The hairdresser to the stars.
11: You got to get this right. You can't just say.
19: Once gave. Look, I. This is fair income.
18: Just give the answer.
19: Because I thought, what is that? I've never heard that word before. It's something in a women's hairdressing salon.
11: Yeah, what is
19: I know
11: it?
19: That. Oh, isn't that enough?
11: Nah.
19: It's something to do with hair. It's in a women's.
18: Nah.
19: They were discussing
18: it. Needs to be slightly more specific.
11: That's like saying, soccer wrench is something to do with a shed and boys.
7: So we're gonna give Antoinette a go.
19: Am I on the money or not?
18: Oh, I can't.
11: We don't want to give anything away.
18: You're gonna give them
15: I don't know what that is. I don't know what that is.
18: Oh. Right. We're giving it a no for Brad.
19: Brad, sorry, mate. So I know I've heard this.
18: So Antoinette, free shot.
15: No, I don't know.
11: Don't know.
19: Right, we're going to the tiebreaker.
18: There you go. Well, for those playing at home, Loz.
11: It's a style of colouring hair where you paint.
19: Oh, and you're
11: ends.
19: Not giving it to me.
11: No, because it's a specific technique of adding colour to
18: what's
11: their
18: the
11: hair.
18: What's the score here? Is it 2-1?
19: Yeah,
18: it's still a sudden death shootout.
19: It's 2-2. We go to the tiebreaker.
7: All right, here we go, ladies and gentlemen. How many sides does a hexagon have?
15: Antoinette.
16: Brad.
19: Antoinette.
7: For the win.
15: Six.
7: He's got the chocolate. Good on you, Antoinette. Good on you. $250 straight for you. Out to dinner.
19: Well done.
15: Thank you, guys.
19: And
15: thanks.
19: It's to do with hairdressing.
11: Yeah, but that's like saying.
19: I was in the bloody salon.
11: That's like saying a socket wrench is used on, you know, in mechanics.
19: Who do I take
11: mechanics.
19: This to? Who's the tribunal?
7: No.
11: You won't win, mate. Dismissed. You've got to say what it is. I'm actually really impressed that you knew it was in a hairdressing salon. That's
7: well,
11: amazing.
7: When you go to girls' salons to get your own hair cut.
19: I listen to what they're talking about.
11: Yeah. Well, you've got to listen closer.
7: Enough.
11: You should be doing a cert 3 in hair and finding out.
18: It's Rude, Dits and Loz. 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

0: Why did you miss the wedding? Okay, was it you who missed it, or are you a bride or a groom and like someone that you cared about didn't show up because they had grand final tickets or something? You know, my sister had her wedding on grand final day. Everyone came.
1: What?
0: It was 2001. You know, Essendon. Who cares? They lost. my uncle. I've never seen a sadder man in my life. Slouched in the chair, tie loosened. He was a huge Essendon fan, and we're all doing the chicken dance, and he's just sort of got red wine lips, sad God. In the corner.
1: Yeah. And why did you miss the wedding?
0: Good question. Posh Spice missed Scary Spice's. No, Sporty Spice's wedding. Sorry, I got my spices mixed up.
1: Yeah.
0: She. Got my nutmeg and tarragon mixed up. she designed the dress for her and everything, but she couldn't come because she was watching the World Cup with David. I don't know if that's a good enough excuse. David wasn't in playing. He hasn't played for years. But someone texted in and said she did make the dress. Okay, there you go.
1: Yeah.
0: That might make up for
1: contribution.
0: It. Why'd you miss the wedding? Who have we got on the
2: line?
0: Let's
2: go to Happy Valley. G'day, Silver.
3: Hi, how you going, guys?
2: Good, thank you.
0: What's your story?
3: Well, my brother didn't miss his wedding, but he and I were watching a Port Adelaide Glenelg Grand Final, SANFL,
1: yeah.
3: And we watched the first and second quarter, and when the second quarter ended, he said, come on, sis, we're going to go get married, and we ran outside, and he and his wife got married, and he said, come on, bubs, we're going to watch the third and fourth quarter, so we ran back inside, and we watched the rest of the game, and after the fourth quarter, and thank goodness Port Adelaide beat Glenelg, we had the reception.
0: Where'd you have the reception? In the club room?
3: My brother and my sister-in-law were older, like they were getting married in their 50s.
0: Yeah.
3: So they had this huge backyard. So they actually decked out their whole backyard. They got married in their backyard. And the reception was in the backyard as well. So we were able to duck into the lounge room to watch the footy.
0: Half-time wedding. That's
3: half-time wedding.
0: This tells you guys you can have both, I think.
1: Yeah, you can have the
0: footy and a wedding.
4: Yeah. 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

0: Just to correct you, Bo, an ounce of gold is 31.1, not 28. It's a troy ounce.
1: Yes.
0: You're looking up the wrong ounce.
1: An ounce, a measurement ounce. You're right, mate.
2: Ooh.
3: Oh, let's argue about that off
4: Well, we've already got Catherine.
1: You're in the lead. Hey, Mark, you're in the lead. Mark, you're in the lead.
3: This is it. Mark's up there.
1: And you know what? I'm going to do a cat here. Oh, I apologise.
2: Oh,
1: I'm wrong.
2: Yes.
1: But I apologise to Sydney for us dropping out in the key moment
3: as
1: well.
3: Yeah, that was very inconvenient and really put me in a spin.
1: No, you know what? It was smart.
2: But Mark is our man, so he's out in front.
3: Yeah, Mark is in the front, but I don't reckon it ends there.
2: No way.
3: Next week.
2: We're just getting started, baby.
3: Yeah, I mean, it could end there, but there's opportunities for it not to end there next week.
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1: That's it.
7: You guys remember school camp?
4: Scamp, I do, yeah.
7: Well, hard work or fun? You know, some of them were like quite.
4: Well, we used to do like cadets.
7: Yeah, see, that's a bit more like regimented.
4: It is regimented. Very, very Kiwi on that.
17: That's a very Kiwi word
4: to say.
17: It
4: was very Kiwi word to say. Yeah. It was regimented. Also, we did like rural fire service, had pioneers, they had surf life saving.
7: Okay, so yours was pretty advanced. Ours was like hikes and orienteering and all that.
4: Are you talking primary school or high school? Primary school, we didn't have any camps or nothing.
7: I didn't go to camp in high school.
4: We went in primary. I'm talking exclusively high school.
17: I did both.
4: Oh.
7: Yeah, okay.
17: Just right.
7: I think we stopped.
4: This is the rural Goldilocks. 3 bears.
7: I think we stopped like four. I think we did year 9 and 10, which is your first 2 years, and then stopped. So you went all the way up until your last year.
4: Wait, 9 and 10?
7: It's different in New Zealand, mate. Don't let it confuse you.
4: It has.
7: Stick to the rules.
4: How old are you in year 9?
7: When you start high school. So what's that?
4: Year 7, so 13.
7: 13.
17: No.
4: God, you're backwards.
7: Okay. You're backwards, mate, over here.
4: To you, yeah.
17: But wait, what year do you graduate? What's your last
4: year
17: of
4: school? But that is high school.
7: Year 13.
4: Year 13. Oh, idiots.
7: Aye.
4: Well, it's
7: don't
4: just
7: be
4: wrong.
7: Mean to the Kiwis.
4: It's just wrong, isn't
7: it's
4: it?
7: It's not, mate.
4: No, it's made my brain hurt.
7: Okay, well, I'll make it laugh now. I had a giggle.
4: Okay, make it laugh now.
17: It worked.
7: So a kid has sent his dad a letter. You know how you write letters? He's obviously young, this kid. I reckon he's maybe 8 or something. And he sent a letter to his dad from camp, school camp. This must be one of the ones where they go for a while.
4: Yep.
7: So there are ones like that where they might go for like 2 or 3 weeks. Yep. Some of them is even like 3 months.
4: Yeah.
7: And he says, "Dear Dad, I haven't pooped in a couple of days and I'm freaking out. Do I need surgery?" Question mark from Dylan. I think it might be the change of scenery, perhaps the change of food, Dylan. Love to see the return note Dad sent.
4: Also love that he's spelt surgery sugary.
17: Sugary, right. Yeah.
4: He's missed an R.
7: Probably had too much sugar.
4: Yeah, it's changed the whole gist of the letter has been changed.
7: Yeah.
4: Do I need sugary? Forgot to write foods.
7: He'd be surely 7 or 8 with that handwriting. You reckon younger?
4: I reckon you could be older.
7: Well, either way, you do need to poop.
4: Yeah. It's a great takeout.
7: Yeah.
4: You really do.
7: I've got to be thinking of questions your kids asked you. You know how you get silly questions from your kids?
4: You're yes. Like, what? Yes.
7: Like, there's even a trend on TikTok at the moment. It's like parents being like, stop like letting your kids do, how do I explain this? So there was like one and it was a mum. And I think her kid was like, "Want to watch me jump off the skate park?" And it's like this tiny little concrete ramp. And she's like, "No, I don't. Like, that's not cool to watch." And I'm like, this poor little kid. Like, then everyone's jumping on the train.
4: I reckon, look, as a father.
7: Yeah, I would know.
4: Yeah, as a father, I know this sort of stuff. I reckon from ages 3, well, if you meet, to probably like 17.
7: Now.
4: 90% of parenting is just having to watch your child do, like,
7: Mediocre stuff. Why don't you jump off this little ledge?
4: Go. Yeah, buddy, good on you. Yeah. Dad, you want me to, oh, what? Oh, I've got a blade of grass. Well, how cool are you, bud? I've got it from the ground. Well, very good, clever.
7: This reminds me of when I was about to jump on the balloon.
4: This is.
7: And you were like, come on. This is. Come on, buddy.
4: I was practicing for
17: that's the, true.
4: You are like having a child. A little child.
17: Yeah, did you say 3 to 17 or was it 3 to
4: 32? Yeah.
7: I think so.
18: Triple M's early drive home with Lou and Judge.
17: Or your free ball Friday on Triple M. It's Lou and Judge.
7: We are chatting questions your kids asked. Silly ones. Silly questions because a kid was at our school camp and he sent a letter to his dad. "Dear Dad, I haven't pooped in a couple of days and I'm freaking out. Do I need surgery?" Question mark from Dylan. Well, Dylan, did you get that surgery or not?
4: I think I need it. So good. Yeah. Do I need surgery?
7: I know. And he spelt it sugary, you pointed out.
4: So good.
7: I know. We've got someone not on the line, but a text came through. Jessica said, "My 4-year-old daughter looked me dead in the eyes and asked if she could have all my pretty dresses when I die."
4: Hey, she's just securing her future.
7: It's honestly, it's kind of common.
4: Yeah.
7: Like sometimes I'll be like, well, that'll be mine one day, Jill.
4: Oh. Well, yeah. Dad. Oh, actually, Dad just footy shorts and I really want his footy shorts.
7: And tractors.
4: Well.
7: Yeah, tractors.
4: I'll take a tractor. Actually, give me the Massey Ferguson, brother.
7: Milo, if you're listening, I'd love an excavator or a digger or a tractor too.
4: Doesn't have an excavator.
7: Well, he's got a tractor.
4: Yeah.
7: I'd like your ride on lawnmower.
4: The zero turn. I don't know I don't know whether.
7: I think he'd be listening and he'd like to put me in his will for his lawnmower.
17: It's not a bad call. I'll take three cowboy hats.
4: Okay.
17: Yeah.
4: All right. Zero turn, cowboy hats, yeah. Massey Ferguson. Cheers, done. Milo. We got Rebecca on the line. Rebecca, talk to us.
19: I have a rule in my house so my kids not to draw on the walls and the couch and on ourselves. And one day my son and I were walking on the street and he said to me, hey, is that man naughty for drawing on himself?
7: Oh,
19: and it was just a Viking with tattoos on his arm.
7: That's amazing. That's a good one.
4: How did you answer that? Did you go, well, he is very naughty?
19: I was really embarrassed, but I said, adults are allowed to draw on themselves. It's okay.
4: Oh, okay, good answer, Mum. Good answer.
7: Very good answer.
4: Thanks.
7: Maida, what question did your kid ask?
20: Hello. So we were just randomly sitting at home and my four-year-old daughter goes to me, Mum, is Dad pregnant? And she looks me straight in the eyes and goes, is it a boy or a girl? And I go, well, what would you prefer, a little brother or a sister? And she's like, a brother, please, because I've already got a sister.
7: Dad's like, nah, it's just a beer belly.
4: Yeah, sorry.
7: That's not boy or girl, just beer.
4: That's just every weekend. Sorry. Sorry, kid. Thanks, mate. Vanessa, talk to us. What'd your kids say?
21: Okay.
4: You?
21: Look, hi guys. How you going?
4: Good. How you going?
21: I'm good. Look, I've got a granddaughter that's 7 years of age. Her name's Aurora.
4: Yep.
21: And she comes out with the most funniest jokes, but she came out with one the other day and she says, Nan, how do you get the part in your bottom? I said, what, like the part in your hair? She said, yes, Nana, but it's on your bottom. It's on your backside. How does the part get there? Well, trying to tell a seven-year-old how a putt gets into your backside, well. I think I explained it once and I explained it twice, but when I explained it three times, I think she was aware of how we do come across when we are born on having our backside pass there. Oh,
4: I see.
21: Uh-huh. So that's how I had to explain it to her, that when you're born as a little baby,
4: yep,
21: you've got that backside part there, but it can become a little bit bigger when you get older.
7: Yes. Your tush can grow.
17: Very true.
21: She says, Nana, but how much bigger? I said, well, look, we'll talk about that later when you are bigger, right?
4: Yeah.
7: We'll save it a few years.
17: How much bigger?
4: Yeah, we'll cross that bridge. Thank you, Vanessa.
22: The Early Drive Home with Lou and Judge.
17: It is Lou and Judge on Triple M. Let's do this.
23: Business Jingles.
17: Lou and Judge, writing your business to jingles. Just the beginning.
4: Very original. Hey.
17: Very original.
7: I'm excited for this one.
4: We love these.
7: This is cakes.
4: Well,
7: I love cakes.
4: Right up our alley.
7: Yeah.
4: I mean, the other day I just went and got, remember, I had my little cake. I got a mud cake.
7: $68.
4: It was 54 bucks.
7: No, it was more than that, kid.
4: No, because I got four Portuguese tarts with it.
7: Well, I had a Portuguese tart too.
4: That's right. And we've got a Tiba on the line. How are you?
24: I'm good. How are you guys?
4: Very well, thank you. Hey, this gets us salivating a little bit.
17: Yeah.
7: I think this might be our first cake shop ever.
4: It definitely.
7: Yes, we've done a bakery, but not a cake shop.
4: So, Atiba, talk to us. You're based in Perth. Give us a little bit of a rundown on the business.
24: So we run a Perth online cake shop. We bake fresh, require 2-day notice, and you can personalize all your cakes online.
4: Ooh.
24: You can order from anywhere in Australia and get it delivered in Perth. 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
7: That's great because you can do it as gifts.
24: Yeah, so you can
7: buy a cake for someone who lives in Perth. Gotcha. If you're far away.
4: Love that. That is really good.
7: So shape, colour, flavour, anything. So,
24: basically, that's how we started in 2020 when families were away. So that's how we started delivering cakes to loved ones.
4: I see. So it was birthed out of COVID, really. Mm. Interesting.
17: It was birthed out of COVID.
7: Very good.
4: Okay, so you're a staple in Perth. You work with your husband.
24: Yes.
4: And you've got three little kids, and basically the cake shop is what supports the family.
24: Yes, 100%.
7: And you've got the website drizzled.com.au. Yes. And do you have Instagram and TikTok?
24: Yes.
7: Great, okay, we can put that in the bingle as well. Is there a type of vibe you want, any type of music you're thinking?
4: What are you thinking, Atiba?
24: I'm very creative, energetic person who loves cakes and all things dessert, so you surprise me.
17: Okay.
7: I feel upbeat, don't you reckon, for a cake shop? Like,
4: well,
7: funky.
4: I did hear energetic. I'm thinking funky.
7: Poppy kind of vibe.
4: Yeah, like I want this to exude colour.
7: Yes. Ooh.
4: So the song, you see colour when
7: it's
4: you
7: like
4: hear this bingle. You know what I mean?
24: Pretty much. That's exactly who I am. We also do YouTube, so I'm all energetic, loves cake and all things cake.
17: This could be like a theme tune for the YouTube channel.
4: Oh,
17: you know what I mean? You know what I'm saying?
4: Oh, smart.
7: Like it.
4: That's got me thinking.
7: All right, let's get cracking.
4: Okay, guys, if you want cakes, remember it's drizzled.com.au in the Perth area. You can buy them, deliver them anywhere in Perth. 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
7: Colour,
4: very exciting.
7: Shape, everything.
4: We're going to get cracking, Atiba, and hopefully we do you proud, mate.
24: Thank you so much, guys.
17: Thanks, guys. Let's get riding. It's Lou and Jarch and Triple M.
22: It's your early drive home with Triple M's Lou and Jarch.
17: Yeah, it's Lou and Jarch and Triple M for your Free Ball Friday.
7: Jack,
4: yeah.
7: I found potentially one of my favourite comment sections.
4: Oh, I love these.
7: So there's a video of this bloke and he's stretching, like he's stretching himself out, but he's, you know, like legs are on the ground, arms too. He's sort of like flat back and then arms are over here and then he's kind of breakdancing almost. Yep. Like it's the most outrageous stretching. Like it literally looks like breakdancing.
4: Like yoga.
7: Yeah, but on heat.
4: Oh.
7: Times 10.
4: Ooh, nice.
7: Like it's a lot of movements.
4: Tantric.
7: Yeah.
4: Yoga. Sort of, is that the thing?
7: Yeah, it's very movie, dancey kind
4: Kama
7: of.
4: Kama Sutra.
17: Well, that's
7: okay,
17: that's
7: just
17: a different
7: stop naming
17: thing.
7: Things.
4: But that's the sexy one.
7: Okay. Cool.
4: Nice.
7: Stop winking at me.
4: Show me the photo. Nice.
7: Stretching, cool. Someone said the bug when I spray it because he's like moving around like that.
4: That's good.
7: Do you have anything for people with limbs and bones? Because he's honestly like you've never seen anyone move that way.
4: Looks like Gumby.
7: Yeah. It's giving escaped garden hose.
4: Yeah, good. You know, yeah, I do. I love that.
7: Bro exercising in cursive.
4: Yeah.
7: The writing font.
4: Bro.
7: If I could do these, I wouldn't have to do these.
4: That's a clever one.
7: Yeah. You do weddings, question mark?
4: I love that one.
7: So it's so good.
4: I wonder if he does do funerals. You know, spice it up a bit.
7: What, just having a guy doing weird dancing, stretching in the corner?
4: Just, yeah. And not mentioning it to anyone whilst you're going, thanking people for coming. Thank you for coming. You're like, I have no idea.
17: While you're reading Granddad's favourite poem.
4: Yeah.
17: I think that could work nicely.
4: Oh, yeah. Like what's it called? The dance.
17: Backup dancer?
4: No. When they're doing, like, telling a story through
7: interpretive
4: dance. That's right.
7: Yeah, whoa.
4: Yeah.
7: Granddad's dead.
4: Yeah.
7: I'll say it again, singing now. Please, God, don't let me see this at night. Because it looks like a creature coming into your bedroom.
4: Yeah.
7: To be fair, it's pretty talented. Like, it's a wild way to move.
4: Seriously.
7: This is my favorite. Yeah, Dad's been taking the divorce well.
4: If his name was Peter, it'd be great because he'd get a new nickname, obviously. Pretzel Pete. Wouldn't he?
7: Yeah.
4: He's been up like a pretzel.
7: My kid, when I say no at the supermarket, they're like,
4: Rah. Jack with their little tantrums.
7: And then my cats before throwing up. You know, like,
17: yes.
7: Honestly, it was my favourite comment section. There's plenty more, but they're not on this sheet. Oh, I'll send you it. You won't look at it, but you can scroll your own if you want.
4: Mate, send it to me. Won't see it at all. I respect the hustle, though, and thank you for that.
7: Hey, thank you.
4: No.
7: Kisses.
4: Thank you. Great stuff, Lily. That was really good. I love those. I love the comment section.
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1: A thin cake or even the cake with a bit of girth.
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3: Oh, wow. Oh my God, I love it. I'm like dancing to the beat.
1: Tima, you are exactly the sort of person we want to do a bingo for. We love that you love it, mate.
3: Amazing. It's so catchy, I did a little dance. It's so catchy. Oh. I love it. Thank you so much, you guys.
1: Pleasure, treasure. Now, we're going to package it up. We'll send it to you. It's yours to do with what you will. If anyone wants a bespoke cake, hit up Drizzled. The guys in Perth.
3: .com.au.
1: Drizzle.
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4: 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This is the Early Drive Home with Lou and Jarch.
5: It is Lou and Jarch on Triple M. We just performed our business jingle. What a jingle it was as
6: banger.
1: Well. Wow. Well, it was a red hot one.
6: Great way to finish the end of the week, isn't it?
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6: You better put your undies back on. 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
1: Nah, it still is.
5: Still is right now.
1: Literally.
6: Well, after this, you better put them on.
1: I don't think I will.
5: Remember, it's player's choice over the weekend.
1: That's right, it's player's choice.
5: You can keep them off if you want.
6: Choose your player.
1: Which is what we generally do.
5: Preferred.
1: This is preferred. Then you come into Monday fresh.
5: No undie Monday.
6: True.
1: And then Tuesday, chuck them on.
5: Yeah, chuck them on for Tuesday.
1: Tuesday, Wednesday, Thursday.
6: Same undies from Thursday?
1: No, newbies. Keep them fresh.
6: I trust you, Archdale. People have been writing their own bingles.
1: Have they?
6: Someone from a listener from Brisbane sent this one in.
7: And so they made a really deadly chicken mornay pie. And so I made up this ditty and it goes, if you're feeling kind of horny and you want chicken mornay, get down to Humble Pie. Humble Pie, here we come. Humble Pie, yum, yum, yum.
6: Yum, yum, yum.
5: That's a good lyric to try out for one in future. Yum, yum, yum, here we come.
1: Here we come, yum, yum, yum. That was pretty bloody good.
6: It was quick.
1: I might, what do we think of this team? We hire him as a writer.
6: Great idea. Spare us some time. For Scro.
1: Mm. Scro more, write less.
6: Corner for me.
1: I get that tattooed on my lower back.
5: We have got to outsource more of the show, I think.
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1: get him on the line. Get him on the line. Here he comes. Yum, yum, yum.
6: Humble pie.
1: It's good.
6: Hey, have a great weekend, guys. We shall see you next week.
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0: Only one more week to wait. If you are missing Liesl, Jones, Liam and Spider at 92.5 Triple M Gold, Aloe Baker filling in until Monday, August 10 when they return. In the meantime, playing some better bits of the show throughout the year so far.
1: Producer George has joined us in studio. Good morning, George.
2: Good morning, guys.
1: Now, you've been carrying on a little bit. We've dragged you in studio this morning. Talk us through what's happened over the weekend that's got you in such a mood.
2: I made sourdough on the weekend, part of my sourdough journey. And as a part of it, I always make two loaves, usually have one for myself and drop one off to a friend or loved one.
1: Yeah.
2: And I dropped one off to my sister-in-law.
1: Beautiful.
2: And her two little kids. I've dropped a few off to them. They're very grateful. My one-year-old nephew loves them.
3: Aww.
2: And she had the audacity to send me photos yesterday afternoon, having turned my beautiful, hard-worked sourdough into a cob loaf.
3: Yeah, I think that's rude.
2: And
1: I have
2: mixed emotions about it. Yeah, I mean, it's made to be eaten, sure. Enjoy it as you please, sure. But you can make any old crappy loaf of bread into a cob loaf.
3: Yeah, just go to Woolies and get a cob loaf.
2: Like the point of a cob loaf is it's kind of like the bread doesn't really matter that much.
3: Yeah.
2: Whereas I've slaved away for the better part of 12 hours
3: to
2: produce you this beautiful piece of bread.
1: You're giving it to her.
4: Joy, I think you are being an A-grade knob about this. You are being a top shelf wanker about this. You admitted the last loaf of bread you gave to your mate, didn't you? And you said that wasn't quite right, correct?
2: Yeah, it was not good, yeah.
4: Yeah.
3: He forgot the salt.
4: Would that have been okay to turn into a cob loaf?
2: I probably would have been more okay with it, yeah.
4: Okay.
2: Because it's a bad loaf of bread.
4: Once you give a gift, mm-hmm. how that gift is used is not your problem.
2: I know. You're right.
1: What happens if you put it in the freezer and said, I'll keep this for another day?
2: Then, yeah, equally, I would have been like, it would have been nice to enjoy it while it's fresh. But, you know, and I agree that it's once you've got the loaf, once you've been given the gift, it's not up to me to determine what you do with it.
3: You're still allowed to be disappointed, though, George.
2: But I'm not going to be disappointed.
1: Yeah. You're happy because you sit there and
4: it takes all the feeling out of the gift. A gift is meant to be given without condition, without a list of rules on how it's meant to be used.
1: Do you know how many gifts I've given to people and it's still sitting in the cupboard?
2: Yeah, and that's fine. And that's great. That's okay. You're welcome to have that opinion. But I feel like because you've never slaved away over a sourdough, you don't know what I'm talking about.
1: Oh, stop.
4: Okay, so it's our problem.
2: Yes.
4: This is on our
2: and I think you'll find.
3: You brought this on yourself.
2: I've also seen videos online where this specific thing is done, where they bring a baker in.
1: Oh, so now you're putting yourself into an online baker's forum.
2: No, it's the same amount of time spent.
1: You make a sourdough.
2: If anything, it's more effort.
4: Lisa, why do you agree with this? Why are you on Team George here?
3: Well, I feel like sourdough should be appreciated just sliced and beautiful and, you know, so all the effort. And his starter is old. How old's your starter? Like months old. He's like he's put his heart and soul into it. And if you want a cob loaf, just go to Woolies.
1: Yeah, what about all those people who make wine and then you put it straight in your bolognese sauce?

0: dumped a bottle of Verve in a carbonara sauce one time.
1: So, Lisa, let me ask you this. If George, let's...
2: You're talking about a vineyard that creates wines.
0: Thousands of them.
2: People that mass produce wine.
0: Yeah, this is a one-off loaf.
1: So this is because it was bespoke.
0: This is George's heart and soul single loaf of bread.
2: It's not the same as putting red wine in a bolognese.
0: It's literally massaged with his hands.
1: Let's keep it with the bread for a sec, Lisa. If George turns up tomorrow with a loaf of sourdough, how are you going to eat it?
0: With my soup. Is that okay?
2: Go for it. Love
1: now, this is rubbish.
0: Why? Yeah.
1: Because you're turning his beautiful bread into a vehicle for your soup.
3: Yeah, it's a cob loaf. That's just a runny cob loaf.
2: No, it's not.
1: It's just a runny cob loaf.
0: I'm not hacking it up. I'm not cutting the guts out of it. I'm slicing it.
1: The only way you can eat it, at
2: no point are you tearing out the insides of it, completely mutilating the form of the sourdough. A lot of that fluff in the middle as well that gets pulled out isn't even really used properly for a cob loaf.
1: Soup's okay.
2: Soup's fine.
1: What about
3: make it into a garlic bread?
2: Yeah, go for it.
3: Oh!
2: Still bread.
3: You are full of yourself.
2: No, I'm just...
1: I'm just checking the other rules because when eventually we do get this
0: sourdough... We're just establishing the line.
1: What if I turn some of the sourdough you provide me into croutons for a salad?
2: Only if it's right at the end of its lifetime when the bread is starting to go stale.
1: You are a dead set wanker. I don't want your bread.
2: At the end of the loaf of bread, when it's starting to get stale, go for it. Croutons all the way.
0: I will love and adore your loaf of bread, George.
3: I can't believe you've been devastated all weekend because your sister-in-law made your sourdough into cob loaf. You are, as Liam said, you are a
1: wanker.
4: Liesl, Joel, Liam, Sparta.
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0: 11 degrees in Ashmore right now. Morning, Allo Baker filling in for Liesl Jones, Liam and Spider. They are back Monday, August 10, which is exactly a week away. In the meantime, pressing more of the good times and the greatest hits here at Triple M Gold. Meatloaf. And the standard song, if you were a teenager in the late 90s, early noughties, this is probably the song you learnt to play guitar if you learnt to play guitar. Get to both these bangers in minutes of Triple M Gold.
1: 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A quick chat can change more than you think.
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4: Travelling well so far for your run on the M1 both ways from Pimpamar through to the border. The Gold Coast Highway looking good between Broadbeach and Palm Beach. Looking okay as well for Reddy Creek Road through Burley, Tweed Coast Road at speed through Coogee and through Kingscliff, and fairly clear for the Coomera Connector. Tambourine Oxenford Road doing all right so far as well. Looking for a hands-on high school, the industry school prepares students for vocational careers through practical learning, apprenticeships and traineeships. 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
14: Morning, I'm Michaela Savage. The fuel excise discount has officially ended. It wrapped up at midnight. Drivers can expect to start paying more at the Bowser over the coming days and weeks. While it's understood the US has pressed pause on new strikes on Iran on the basis of a deal being made rapidly. Home prices around Australia have dipped 0.3%. It's the fourth month in a row prices have gone down. REA Group senior economist Anne Flaherty says the tax changes in the budget, high interest rates and the cost of living are all factors at play, with further declines likely this year, especially if there's another rate hike.
15: It is looking less likely that we'd see an August interest rate rise, but it's certainly on the cards that we might see another one before the end of the year if inflation remains too high.
14: And after 10 full days of competition, the Commonwealth Games have ended in Glasgow, Australia finishing well on top of the medal tally with 171, 70 of those gold. Cyclist Georgia Baker will be Australia's flag bearer for the closing ceremony.
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14: Tigers star Jerome Luai says they're disappointed they couldn't get the job done for Appy Corrissau's 250th NRL game. They lost to the Eels 16-13 at CommBank yesterday.
17: Obviously disappointed we couldn't get the result for him. He's a big part of this club and he's been a big part of my journey personally. Just pretty much disappointed for the bro that we couldn't get the job done.
14: Earlier, the Sharks ran out 32-16 winners against the Rabbitohs. And Laurie Daly is expected to announce he's stepping down as Blues coach today.
1: Humans are social creatures and we need connection to feel good. Make sure to check in on your mates. A quick chat can change more than you think.
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18: Partly cloudy today, just the slight chance of a shower and a high of 21 degrees. The outlook for tomorrow, mostly sunny with a high of 23, mostly sunny Wednesday, Thursday, partly cloudy. Listener knows what Aussie ears want to hear. 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

0: Morning, Gold Coast. Welcome to the start of August. In case no one said that to you, you know, the last couple of days, because August 3 already. What the heck happened to the year? 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Soul Asylum and Madonna. Good times, greatest hits, and a Liesl Jones, Liam and Spider replay. Spider got angry. 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
4: Got a police incident to look out for the M1 southbound left lane around the exit 73 on-ramp in Wurrungri. Speaking of the M1, it's doing okay both ways between Pimpamar and also Narang. Not too bad at this stage for the Gold Coast Highway through Surfers Paradise, Broad Beach and Miami, and Reddy Creek Road travelling well through Burleigh, just seeing a slight delay at Southport Burleigh Road. Fiji Airways is on sale now, flying direct from the Gold Coast to Fiji, starting from $285 one way. 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

0: kind of weather the Gold Coast is famous for. 21 degrees, a winter's day, mostly sunny and, you know, a little bit chilly this morning. Not too bad, though. 11 degrees we got down to overnight throughout Oxenford. It's Aloe Baker filling in for Liesl Jones, Liam and Spider at 92.5 Triple M Gold. They are back Monday, August 10. We're replaying some of the better bits of the show so far this year, and Spider often gets angry.
1: You may agree with him. You may not. And you can have your say anytime. 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
2: And I'd love people to jump on board and tell me if I'm wrong or right here, because I'm going to stand by what I'm about to spray, because we've lost something at the Gold Coast. And I'm really disappointed with it. We have lost the farmer's market. There is no such thing as a farmer's market on the Gold Coast anymore.
3: There's heaps of farmers.
2: No.
4: I go to the Palm Beach one every weekend.
3: Yeah, I've never been to farmer's market.
2: It's a name. You go to the markets. You do not go to a farmer's market. I've been to a few so-called, I'm going to call them markets, over the last couple of weeks. I have not seen a farmer in sight. Not a farmer anywhere.
3: What do you see?
2: Just these people trying to sell me overrated food that they've probably just got over at the Rockley Markets and come down and put a couple of bucks on.
4: Yeah,
2: No.
3: Rough.
2: No, I'm not being rough. I'm telling you honestly, you go to those farmers markets and there is not a farmer within Kooey.
3: Well,
2: it is taken over. No, I'm telling you, it doesn't matter what market. It is being taken over by this active wearing, weird hat wearing, dog walking individuals that strut around the market eating some stupid salmon kale wrap that they've paid $22 for, cruffins on the side, and a $17 orange juice. Sorry, that is not a farmer's market. There's not one piece of dirt on one piece of vegetable or fruit in that market. Oh. So for me, there is no such thing as a farmer's market on the Gold Coast. It has been taken over by all these other weirdos that don't know what a real farmer does. If people like myself want to go out there and enjoy farmer's market, farmer's food, do yourself a favour, fill up the car, head towards the hinterland, and when you stop off and see so much great produce on the side of the road for sale, stop off and buy it. You can get avocados, pumpkins, you can get potatoes, you can get everything up through the hinterland of the Gold Coast, which actually comes from a farmer.
3: Go see Farmer Paul at the Robina Farmers Market.
2: If Farmer Paul's a farmer, 1-300-925-666. But as
3: Farmer
2: far as
3: Paul,
2: I'm concerned,
3: call us and you dispute this.
2: The Gold Coast is full of markets, not farmers' markets.
4: I know for a I'll let you.
1: You've been sprayed by Spider.
4: Spider, I know for a fact that my mate Ollie was a mushroom farmer and he would sell his wares at the Palm Beach farmer markets every weekend. He wasn't making that much money, so he's going back to be a commercial airline pilot now.
1: Liesl, Jones, Liam and Spider.
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8: Incident to look out for through Warrongree for the M1 southbound left lane at exit 73 on ramp. And speaking of the M1, it's already starting to see some delays northbound through Pimpamar, Ulmo and Yatla. Coomera Connector looking fine southbound at Helensvale Road. Brisbane Road not too bad through Arundel. Smith Street Motorway seeing some slight delays through Molondina. Gold Coast Highway, Little Patchy, Miami and Palm Beach. Case of the winter blues, Flight Centre's deals are heating up, like a 7-night South Pacific family cruise from $2,859 per family of four. Book now at Flight Centre, 92.5 Triple M Gold, the Gold Coast Original.
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5: Good morning, Rob McLeod with a fresh news update. Police are appealing for witnesses after a man was critically injured in an alleged assault at a Coomera pub. The disability support worker suffering a serious head injury following an altercation at the Boathouse Tavern early Sunday morning and remains in an induced coma. Police say the alleged offender left the scene in a rideshare vehicle. Premier David Crisafulli says the government's discussing possible reforms to Queensland's police pursuit policy. Those changes would hold dangerous drivers and people fleeing police responsible for any injuries or damage they cause. The proposal would also exempt police officers from criminal responsibility in those incidents. In sport, the Gold Coast Suns have slumped to their 10th straight AFL loss, going down to Melbourne Demons by 9 points at People First Stadium. Suns coach Damien Hardwick says it was an all-too-familiar performance.
6: The last quarter was indicative of what our year's been like. We just couldn't stop theirs. They kicked two centre-bounce goal, a D50 goal. We gave them two really crappy turnovers, and the game sort of all of a sudden goes in their favour. And it's just frustrating because a lot of those things are absolutely within our control.
4: Triple M National News.
7: Morning, I'm Michaela Savage. Alan Jones's trial will get underway today in a Sydney court. The former talkback host has pleaded not guilty to 20 counts of indecent assault and two of sexual touching involving six men. 85-year-old Jones has always maintained his innocence. Aussie drivers are bracing for petrol and diesel to get more expensive. The fuel excise discount ran out at midnight after the federal government chose not to extend it. While electric vehicle sales have doubled in the 3 months to the end of June, the Australian Automobile Association says nearly half of new car sales in the June quarter were electric or hybrid. Home prices across the nation have fallen for the fourth month in a row. According to REA Group, they dipped 0.3% in July, although overall prices are still 3.9% higher than they were a year ago. And confirmed or presumed positive cases of H5 bird flu have now topped 60. Still no detections, though, in poultry or agriculture.
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7: The Eels have scored a late try to snatch a 16-13 win over the Tigers at Combank. Para coach Jason Riles says it definitely wasn't their best game.
9: The outcome's winning, but we're just not happy with how we went about it.
7: While the Rabbitohs have fallen to seventh on the ladder after a 32-16 loss to the Sharks, and Laurie Daly is set to confirm today that he's stepping down as Blues coach. Boyd Cordner and Matt King are reportedly the front runners to replace him.
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5: Partly cloudy today, just the slight chance of a shower and a high of 21 degrees. The outlook for tomorrow, mostly sunny with a high of 23, mostly sunny Wednesday, Thursday, partly cloudy. 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
11: It's a chilly start to the morning down the beach. Make sure you pack the wetty if you're going to go for the early, even though that water's still sitting at around about 20, 21 degrees. Winds out of the south-southwest at the moment. We'll go around to the south before going easterly later this afternoon. Swells out of the east-southeast at around about a metre and a half. We've got waves in the 3 feet plus range, a little smaller inside the protected southern points, and high tide just after 11 o'clock. For the right price and best advice, see the team at Harvey Norman, Bundle, Burley and Tweed. I'll check it again for you in the 7 o'clock news.
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15: 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More of Liesl Jones Lehman Spider, the best bits continuing up next at Triple M Gold. It's

0: at it again. Slogging hard for another week. Mondays, you gotta love it, don't you? Speaking of Mondays, this time next week, Monday, August 10, Liesl, Jones, Liam and Spider will be back. In the meantime, we're replaying some of the better bits of the show here at 92.5 Triple M Gold.
1: We want your calls on when animals attack. I got hit by a pelican yesterday.
2: I love it.
1: I'll tell you this full story in a second. We've got lots of calls coming through. Kim in Narang, good morning, Kim.
3: Good morning, guys. How are you?
1: What got at you, Kim?
0: Yeah.
3: The full story, I'm a marriage celebrant and I was attending a ceremony just a little bit west of the coast. Mm-hmm. And I'm getting out of the car, and there were a few alpacas on the property. So one was coming over towards me as I'm getting my bag and my PA system out of the car, and I thought, he's coming over for a pat. So I went to give him a pat, and he spat in my face.
2: The alpaca.
4: Straight in the eyes. And
2: look, even the alpaca didn't want to get married.
3: No. No, but I'd... It wasn't comfortable, let me tell you.
1: Was it the first? Was it? So this is pre-ceremony. You haven't even done the...
3: Yes.
1: Oh.
3: No, but I always carry a lot of emergency supplies. So I had some wet wipes and a towel and some makeup and a bottle of water. So I managed to clean myself up before I headed over there. But... Yeah, it wasn't very nice.
4: What a welcome to the property. Welcome here.
1: Here's a traditional welcome. Kim, thank you for the call. We'll go to Glenn from Eleanor as well. Morning, Glenn.
5: Morning, folks.
2: What was the animal and where did it attack?
5: Oh, it was just on dusk on Cradle Mountain in Tasmania. Beautiful spot, gorgeous. With the family. We went up a field full of tussocks and we'd been looking for wombats. And we came across a group of them, and it was just a beautiful moment until I turned around and this bloody great thing the size of a coffee table came charging at me.
2: Oh.
5: I grabbed my three-year-old and had to scramble up a rock. It was growling.
2: I tell you what, I'll tell you, they are vicious because, they are scary. I remember the same thing. We're down the same area and my daughters were in the car and one of them was crossing the road. So I told Summer and Nate to jump out. They would have only been 6 and 7. Mm-hmm. I said, jump out of the car and shoo the wombat off the road.
4: Yeah.
2: So they jumped out of the car. It turned on them, right? It started running. The girls jumped on the bonnet of my car yelling, Dad, Dad. And I said, I'm not getting out. So I sat in the car, they were on the bonnet until we saw it off
1: Hero
2: into the
1: Dad.
2: Tree.
1: Hero Dad.
2: That's scary.
1: Thank you, Glenn. More calls coming through, 1-300-925-666. We will take more calls. I got to tell you what happened, though, because yesterday we went down with my in-laws, my mother and father-in-law, my wife's brother and his wife, full family affair, plus my family, obviously. And we went down on one of the – they do these Eco River tours, and they're fantastic. You go out from the Tweed River off Kennedy Drive there, and you jump on board – and they take you out, you go pumping for yabbies,
4: you do
1: a bit of fishing, you check mud crab pots. It's an incredible, I couldn't recommend it enough. But part of it, at the beginning, you pull up on one of the sand flats, you go pumping for yabbies, and they feed the pelicans.
4: Oh,
1: now,
4: cute.
1: These pelicans aren't stupid.
4: They know where to get fed.
2: There was a lot of pelicans there.
1: I think I protect my 5-year-old son with great bravery. But basically, the bloke, Eric, who was running the tour, told me that they actually hadn't been out for a little bit. So the pelicans were a bit hungry.
4: Oh.
1: And they told me after the fact, this is as aggressive as they've ever seen these pelicans. I kid you not, there were 40 of the bloody things. And Eric and his mate Will put the bucket down. The bucket is filled with fish, yes. Right? I saw people giving it a crack. You could not get the fish out of the bucket.
4: Oh, they already
1: the pelicans
4: snapped
1: were, it. Yeah, at one point, one of the pelicans locked onto Eric's hand and just was holding his hand. And
2: do they hurt when they snap?
4: Oh, well, yeah, they got a little beak on the end, don't they?
1: But what happened to Mac and I? So Mac and I'm like, should we go over and feed a pelican? He's like, yeah. We walked over to the bucket. And we couldn't get near the bucket. And then what happens is this pelican, turns out one of them's blind.
4: Oh.
1: Like, there's a blind pelican that Eric and Will know well. This bloody blind pelican
2: oh, no.
1: thought we had a fish.
4: Oh.

0: has got curly fries on its head.
1: Anyway, the pelican, but suffice to say, we didn't get to feed the pelicans. We had an amazing day. But yeah.
2: What do you mean? You're feeding Mac?
1: Yeah, I'm a father of one now. Yeah. Mac now lives on a sand flat on the Tweed. Stormboy 2.0.
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6: Incident for the M1 on-ramp southbound with two lanes blocked from Nielsen's Road out Wurrungri. Traffic back to Narang Broadbeach Road, and also got some issues for some delays on the M1 northbound Coomera, Pimpama and Yatala as well. Reports of a crash southbound down through Bean Lee. Coomera Connector not looking too bad. Reddy Creek Road slows up through Burley. It's the big one at Nissan with an unmissable finance rate across the MY26 X-Trail Hybrid and Petrol range. 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
1: No.
0: We only really, for the most part, get them at the show. And the Gold Coast show is just around the corner, and 92.5 Triple M Gold is jumping on board with our live and loud stage. If you're a budding artist, you could be a part of that. You know, the best part about the show is not just, you know, the Bertie Bedell show bag or Triple M Gold's live and loud stage. Not just the fact that it's down there on the Broadwater Parklands, which is essentially a world-class spot, but it's free to get in. It's not free once you're in. You still got to pay for your Bertie Bedells and stuff. Alanis Morissette on the way. Kokomo from the Beach Boys. By the way, the Gold Coast show is coming Friday 28th of August on the other end of this month through to the 30th. To these hits in minutes. 92.5 Triple M Gold. And replaying more of the best bits of Liesl Jones, Liam and Spider so far this year while they're away on break. They're back on Monday.
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5: Got a police incident and one on-ramp southbound with two lanes blocked from Milsons Road through Wurrungurri with traffic back through to Narang Broadbeach Road. Delays continue for your run on the M1 northbound through Coomera and through Pimpamara as well. Coomera Connector slows up southbound at Helensvale Road, the Gold Coast Highway. A little busy through Broadbeach, Miami and Palm Beach and Reddy Creek Road. Not too bad through Burley. 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
2: Gold Coast's average unleaded price today is around $1.95 a litre, while some servos are selling it as low as $1.78. The average for diesel sits around $2.36. 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
10: Good morning, Rob McLeod with a fresh news update. A disability support worker is fighting for life in hospital after an alleged assault at a Coomera pub. Police say Ross Burkhart suffered a serious head injury in an altercation at the Boathouse Tavern early Sunday morning. Any witnesses to the incident are being urged to contact police. Violence against retail workers in Queensland is in the spotlight as the union calls for workplace protection orders. SDA Queensland says examples include a worker being spat on when refusing to serve a drunk customer and death threats towards a worker who weighed a man's ham 20 grams over. The union says violence is on the rise, with one in four having been assaulted while on the job. Queensland police have seized 249 non-compliant e-scooters and other e-mobility devices during the first month of a statewide crackdown, Operation Yankee Surety, also resulting in almost 1,000 traffic infringement notices. On the Gold Coast, 49 bikes have been seized and 74 infringement notices given to riders.
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12: Morning, I'm Michaela Savage. Alan Jones is set to front a Sydney court today on day one of his trial. The veteran broadcaster has pleaded not guilty to 20 counts of indecent assault and two of sexual touching relating to six alleged victims. Jones has always maintained his innocence. Drivers are bracing for even more hip pocket pain. The fuel excise discount has officially come to an end, with prices to rise over the coming days and weeks. The average price for unleaded is expected to hit over $2.10 a litre. A fourth consecutive monthly drop in national home prices, falling 0.3% across the country in July, according to REA Group. Prices coming down in every cap city except Darwin. And the Commonwealth Games have finished up, Australia absolutely dominating with 171 medals in total, including 70 golds. Delta Goodrum has just performed a medley of her hits at the closing ceremony. Cyclist Georgia Baker has been chosen to be Australia's flag bearer.
13: Research shows that regularly eating ultra-processed foods can increase your risk of developing type 2 diabetes by 53%. Search Diabetes Australia for more about the nation's fastest growing chronic condition.
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12: Heartbreak for Tigers fans, with the Eels scoring a late try to steal a 16-13 win. Coach Benji Marshall says despite the loss, there's a lot of good to take away from the game.
14: We got back to playing some footy that we've been playing at the start of the season. I thought we really connected as a group, and I thought we tried hard for Uppy's 250th. We had our chances to win, I thought, but full credit to Para because they earned it at the end there.
12: Earlier, the Sharks beat the Rabbitohs 32-16.
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10: Partly cloudy today, just the slight chance of a shower and a high of 21 degrees. The outlook for tomorrow, mostly sunny with a high of 23, mostly sunny Wednesday, Thursday, partly cloudy. 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

0: 21 and mostly sunny. The expected top for Narang today. Good morning, Gold Coast. Aloe Baker filling in for Liesl Jones, Liam and Spider at 92.5 Triple M Gold. They're back on Monday. Does anyone else ever get like a place tarnished because of a reputation or something? Like, I can't think of anything good ever coming out of Geelong because I automatically just associate it with the Cats.
1: In the late 1970s, the Goanna Band was formed in Geelong, with the Yu Yangs in the distance, facing onto Corio Bay. It's where we learnt to be a band. And there was an incredibly healthy music scene in Geelong. Really vibrant, really alive, very different to Melbourne. Down the Great Ocean Road, doing benefit concerts for the ever-dwindling Otway Forest, surf shows and pub gigs, where we honed our skills as a band.
0: Ooh, I stand corrected. Watch along, you're all right. Even if your Cats are stinking filthy, no, I won't say it. Goanna, solid rock, Geelong boys. We'll get to them real soon. I'm just gonna say it. Geelong's still no goalie, right? It had to be said. Confident Sons also on the way. It's 92.5 Triple M Gold.
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5: M1 southbound is slow through Helensvale and Arundel this morning, also through Oxenford now too. Coomera Connector builds up southbound on the approach to Helensvale Road. Brisbane Road is busy through Arundel and Biggera Waters. Gold Coast Highway slows up through Surfers Paradise, Broad Beach, Miami and Palm Beach. Reddy Creek Road is building up around Southport Burley Road through Burley Heads, same from in Jumbo Drive as well. New Maximus Pink Lemonade, the perfect balance of pink and lemonade. New Maximus Pink Lemonade. Try it first at your local BP or IGA today. 92.5 Triple M Gold, the Gold Coast's original.
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0: 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Find some more best bits of Liesl Jones, Liam and Spider. They'll be back this time next week, by the way, Monday, August 10. We'll have another best bit for you soon, plus Johnny Farnham, Age of Reason, and the Baba Black Sheep song, the updated version.
1: Baba Black Sheep, have you it?
0: Come on, you've heard that before, right? 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
5: M1 southbound is slow through Coomera, through Helensvale, Arundel and Mullandina. Northbound delays through Yatla and through Beenleigh. Coomera Connector is slow southbound at Helensvale Road. Brisbane Road busy through Arundel and Biggera Waters. Smith Street Motorway slows up at Mullandina. Ferry Street and Price Street busy through Narang. And Reedy Creek Road has some delays through Burley and Reedy Creek in spots. 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That's the latest traffic updates on 92.5 Triple M Gold, the Gold Coast's original.
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16: Good morning, Rob McLeod with a fresh news update. A disability support worker is fighting for life in hospital after an alleged assault at a Gold Coast pub. Ross Burkhart suffered a serious head injury at the Boathouse Tavern at Coomera early Sunday morning and is now in an induced coma. Police say the suspect left the scene in a rideshare vehicle. They're urging any witnesses to come forward. As of the strike of midnight, the fuel excise cut officially ended, with prices on the Gold Coast and Tweed set to rise over coming days and weeks. The federal government incentive saw us saving 16 cents a litre over the past month. This morning on the Gold Coast, the cheapest we found for unleaded is $1.89 a litre. The last home game of the AFL season for the Gold Coast Suns wasn't enough to get the team a much-needed win going down to Melbourne, 114-105 yesterday. However, Suns coach Damien Hardwick remains optimistic about the club's future.
17: There's not a lot of older players out there. There's some really good established players, and then there's some young emerging talent that's coming through that we're really, really excited by.
4: Triple M National News.
18: Morning, I'm Michaela Savage. Day one of Alan Jones' trial is set to start in a Sydney court today. The veteran broadcaster has pleaded not guilty to 20 counts of indecent assault and 2 counts of sexual touching. 85-year-old Jones has always maintained his innocence. The trial is expected to run for 4 months. It's going to cost drivers even more to fill up soon. The fuel excise discount has ended, with prices to climb over the coming days and weeks. For the fourth month in a row, home prices across the country have fallen, dipping 0.3% in July. REA Group senior economist Anne Flaherty says there are a few factors at play, including high interest rates, which could get pushed even higher.
19: We've also seen cost of living pressures impacting the affordability of a lot of buyers. And then, of course, we saw really sweeping tax changes in the budget, which have reduced overall investor demand, which is reducing that overall buyer competition.
18: And the Commonwealth Games have wrapped up with the closing ceremony underway this morning. Australia finishing on top with 171 medals.
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18: Rabbitohs coach Wayne Bennett says rubbish from his side continues to cost them after a 32-16 loss to the Sharks.
21: We've just got to execute better. Our Achilles heel is when we don't execute, then we pay a bit of a price for it, and it's been consistent all year with us.
18: While Paris scored a late try to claim a 16-13 win over the Tigers to wrap up round 22. And Laurie Daly is expected to officially announce he's quitting as Blues coach today. It's understood Boyd Cordner and Matt King are at the top of the list to replace him.
2: Arrive alive. Drive to the conditions. Stay alert. Keep your distance. 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And keep your phone out of sight.
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16: Partly cloudy today, just the slight chance of a shower, and a high of 21 degrees. The outlook for tomorrow, mostly sunny with a high of 23, mostly sunny Wednesday, Thursday, partly cloudy. 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
22: The southeasterly swell remains at around about a metre and a half. Might pulse a little bit mid-morning. Waves are in the 3 feet plus range, a little smaller inside the protected points. Winds out of the south, southwest. We'll go around to the east later this afternoon. 20 degrees in the water, and we've got a high tide just after 11 o'clock. For the right price and best advice, see the team at Harvey Norman, Bundle, Burley and Tweed. I'll check it again for you in the 8 o'clock news.
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0: By this time next week, you'll have your shot at $10,000. Elisel Jones, Liam and Spider's $10,000 minute. All with thanks to Enzo's Cucina, your local Italian, 4 locations right around the Gold Coast. Up next, we continue replaying the best bits of Liesl Jones, Liam and Spider so far in 2026. And we're going to replay that time when Spider got caught out by his wife, Cherie.

0: Collider. They'll be back this time next week here at 92.5 Triple M Gold. In the meantime, replaying some of the better bits of the show so far this year. And like that time Spider got called out by his wife, Cherie.
1: Everything was going so swimmingly. For Mother's Day, Boston had sent his mum a card, got her a couple of

0: So we thought, what do you want to do? She loves walking along the beach. So we said, oh, we'll go for a walk along the beach. Yeah, beautiful, magnificent morning for it. There's a lot of people down there as well. A lot of people down along the esplanade and along the beach. A few people swimming. And then, of course, Macca's coffee is always her go-to. Yeah,
1: absolutely.
0: Loves a Macca's coffee. But we got that. And then Hotter Markets.
2: Beautiful.
0: Doesn't get any better.
2: No, what Sunday a morning. Glorious way to start your day.
0: Just bang, bang, bang. And on the way home, I said, actually, it reminds me, Roger told me about the seafood place there in Harbour Town. Near Harbour Town, do you want some salmon?
2: Yes.
0: You know, she loves salmon. Yep, got that.
2: Oh, beautiful.
0: So, salmon, Hotter Markets, the whole lot. And Sheree doesn't drink much. And on the way home, you know, everything going well, she goes, you know what? Actually, just call into the bottle shop and get me a bottle of wine.
2: Is this the perfect day?
0: And I said,
2: wow.
0: Gee, I wouldn't have gone through a bottle shop for ages. But anyway, yep, no worries. So I pull into the bottle shop.
1: Hold on. I'm just wanting to make sure I get to this music at the appropriate time.
2: Okay.
0: Drive through to the bottle shop, and yep, the first seven words, oh, g'day, Spider, good to see you again.
2: Uh-oh.
0: Here I am just telling Sheree I never drive through the bottle shop, I've hardly ever been there. And before I could say anything, and while she's looking at me, he goes...
1: Right, so hold on.
2: Oh,
1: The first seven words are, g'day, Spider, good to see you again.
0: Yep.
2: Can I have a guess?
0: Yeah.
2: Want the usual?
0: Yes!
2: Oh, no way, did I guess it?
0: Yes, oh. And before I could even say, there he is, goes out the back to get me a carton of EV,
2: way.
0: And Sheree is absolutely filthy.
2: No way. Oh, that's hilarious.
0: No, it's not. It's,
2: that's awful.
0: It was terrible.
2: Oh, I promise I haven't been here in ages.
0: I never drive through a bottle shop.
1: Oh, I haven't been to a bottle shop in ages.
2: Oh, no.
1: What the usual? The only thing that could have made it worse is if he came back with a six pack of Bacardi Breezes. Diesel,
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5: 92.5 Triple M Gold, Gold Coast traffic.
6: M1 southbound is slow through Coomera, Helensvale, Arundel and Mullindine. Also got delays for the M1 northbound through Ormeau, Yatala and Beenleigh. Coomera Connector is busy southbound at Helensvale Road, Gold Coast Highway. Looking busy through Surfers Paradise, Broadbeach, Miami and Palm Beach. And Crum and Creek Road is building up through Crum and Waters now as well. Swap school drop-offs for a three-night Uluru and the Field of Lights holiday from $895 per person. Save up to $710. $10 book now at Flight Centre. That's the latest traffic up to date on 92.5 Triple M Gold, the Gold Coast Original.
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0: If you are having withdrawal symptoms about Liesl, Jones, Liam and Spider being away here at 92.5 Triple M Gold, don't fret it. They will be back. This time next week, they'll be here. In the meantime, the boss has said, "Allo, just play more of the good times and the greatest hits." And that's what I'm doing. Black Eyed Peas, got a feeling it's coming up. And a band that named their group after a high school teacher.
1: It was his gym teacher. And I should let him explain it.
2: Well, his name was Leonard Skinner.
3: Skinner.
2: So with a different spelling. But he used to get us in trouble for having long hair in school. It was just down to our eyebrows or touching our ears back in the 60s. But we liked the Beatles. And we wanted to be a band, so we tried to grow it long, but when gym class, he noticed it shaking and stuff and kick you out to get a haircut. So after a while, we just quit school and said, "No, we're not doing it," and grew our hair and played in the band. But now you kids stay in school.
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7: Still got those usual delays for your Monday morning run on the M1 southbound, stretching from Upper Coomera down through to Arundel. Extra 10 to 15 minutes onto the journey through there, and some delays northbound towards Brisbane too, between Ulmo and Yatala. Coomera Connector is busy southbound at Helensvale Road, and the Gold Coast Highway also busy service Paradise, Miami and Palm Beach. Same for Currumbin Creek Road, Currumbin Waters. 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
7: Good morning, Rob McLeod with a fresh news update. The Queensland government is considering giving police greater powers to collect DNA from youth offenders in some high-risk cases. Premier David Crisafulli says the proposal is under discussion alongside possible changes to the state's police pursuit policy. The reforms aimed at strengthening police investigations when tackling youth crime. Queensland is the only state without laws to ban aggressive shoppers. SDA Queensland says 1 in 4 retail staff have been assaulted at work, including accounts of death threats and being spat on. It says workplace protection orders are long overdue here. And the latest Cotality Home Value Index has shown Gold Coast property prices have actually fallen for a second straight month, dwelling prices dropping 0.6% in July. Cotality's Jared Berg says that trend is likely to continue.
8: Some of the higher value lifestyle markets on the coast have been underperforming comparatively just due to the lack of affordability.
6: Triple M National News.
9: Morning, I'm Michaela Savage. The trial of former radio host Alan Jones is set to get underway in Sydney today. The 85-year-old has pleaded not guilty to 20 counts of indecent assault and 2 counts of sexual touching. Jones has always denied any wrongdoing. Filling up the tank is going to cost more now that the fuel excise discount has ended. The average price of unleaded is tipped to soar to more than $2.10 a litre over the coming weeks. While more and more Aussies are choosing electric, EV sales doubling in the 3 months to the end of June. Almost half of new car sales in the June quarter were electric or hybrid, according to the Australian Automobile Association. And even more H5 bird flu cases. Confirmed or presumed positive detections are now at 62, according to authorities. Still no sign of the virus in poultry or agriculture, though. Investigations into what is likely to be the country's first mass mortality event caused by the virus off the South Australian coast are ongoing.
10: Good morning, Australia. 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
9: Aaron Wood says the Eels-Tigers clash was a hard watch last night. Parra managed to score a late try to claim a 16-13 win to wrap up round 22.
11: There were some good moments in the game, but 34 errors in the game, 15 to the Tigers, 19. It was like both sides just did not want to win on the weekend.
9: Also yesterday, the Sharks beat the Rabbitohs 32-16. And Laurie Daly is set to confirm today that he will finish up as Blues coach.
12: Humans are social creatures and we need connection to feel good. Make sure to check in on your mates. A quick chat can change more than you think.
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7: Partly cloudy today, just the slight chance of a shower, and a high of 21 degrees. The outlook for tomorrow, mostly sunny with a high of 23, mostly sunny Wednesday, Thursday, partly cloudy. 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

0: You ever heard that song played on harp? Unreal, right? The things you find on the internet, right? Hey, stick around at 92.5 Triple M Gold. New Radicals coming up. If anyone's ever played this song on harp. Or how about the B-52s? Good times, greatest hits. Playing extra music while Liesl Jones, Liam and Spider are on break. They are back Monday, August 10, which is next week. These hits are on the way.
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4: Usual delays continue for your run on Reddy Creek Road through Burley and Reddy Creek, Robina Parkway through Mundramar and Robina and the Gold Coast Highway, Surfers Paradise, Broadbeach and Miami. M1 southbound is slow, Helensvale, Arundel, Mullandina and northbound from pretty much Helensvale through to Upper Coomera. Also seeing some delays through Ormo, Beenleigh and Yatla. 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

0: Hey, welcome to the start of a new week, and for many, the start of a brand new working month. It's Allo Baker filling in for Liesl Jones, Liam and Spider, 92.5 Triple M Gold. And if you were at the Gold Coast Suns versus Demons game yesterday, and you were watching the band cam, there will have been a code word up on the big screen. If you have that code word, call through now, 1-300-925-666. We have a Suns team merch pack up for grabs for the first person to call through right now. I'll play along with the charade. Rick Springfield, Jessie's Girl next. Savage Garden. And more of Liesl Jones, Liam and Spider. The best bits replayed up next. Who are you loosely related to? We're talking famous people. We'll get to it after 8 o'clock here at Triple M Gold.
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4: Usual build continues for your run on the M1 southbound this morning from pretty much Pimpama and Ormo all the way down through to Arundel and Mullandina. Coomera Connector is busy southbound at Helensvale Road. Hope Island Road builds up westbound towards the M1. Brisbane Road slow through Arundel and Biggera Waters. Gold Coast Highway on the break. Surface Paradise, Broadbeach, Miami and Palm Beach as well. Zarafa's Coffee is a limited time creme brulee. Is the creme de la creme. Rich espresso, silky custard sweetness, layered with toasted caramel and a sugar crunch finish, now at Zarafa's Coffee. That's the latest traffic, 92.5 Triple M Gold, the Gold Coast's original.
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17: Good morning, Rob McLeod with a fresh news update. Police are appealing for witnesses after a man was critically injured in an alleged assault at a Coomera pub. The disability support worker suffering a serious head injury following an altercation at the Boathouse Tavern early Sunday morning and remains in an induced coma. Queensland Police have seized 249 non-compliant e-scooters and other e-mobility devices during the first month of a statewide crackdown. Operation Yankee Surety also resulting in almost 1,000 traffic infringement notices. On the Gold Coast, 49 bikes have been seized and 74 infringement notices given to riders. In sport, the Gold Coast Suns have slumped to their 10th straight AFL loss, going down to the Melbourne Demons by 9 points at People First Stadium. Suns coach Damien Hardwick says it was an all-too-familiar performance.
18: The last quarter was indicative of what our year's been like. We just couldn't stop there. They kicked 2 centre-bounce goals, a D50 goal. We gave them 2 really crappy turnovers, and the game sort of all of a sudden goes in their favour. It's just frustrating because a lot of those things are absolutely within our control.
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7: Morning, I'm Michaela Savage. Alan Jones's trial will get underway today in a Sydney court. The former Talkback host has pleaded not guilty to 20 counts of indecent assault and 2 of sexual touching involving 6 men. 85-year-old Jones has always maintained his innocence. The fuel excise discount has officially ended. Drivers can expect to start paying more at the Bowser over the coming days and weeks. Home prices around Australia have dipped 0.3%. It's the 4th month in a row prices have gone down. REA Group senior economist Anne Flaherty says the tax changes in the budget, high interest rates and the cost of living are all factors at play, with further declines likely this year, especially if there is another rate hike.
19: It is looking less likely that we'd see an August interest rate rise, but it's certainly on the cards that we might see another one before the end of the year if inflation remains too high.
7: And after 10 full days of competition, the Commonwealth Games have wrapped up, Australia finishing on top of the medal tally with a total of 171, 70 of those gold.
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7: After successfully returning the State of Origin Shield to New South Wales, Laurie Daly is officially stepping down as Blues coach. NRL great Brett Camoli telling Seven he was under a lot of pressure this Origin series.
21: Great victory, a unbelievable victory, winning from behind at Suncorp Stadium in a decider match. So Laurie Daly will now retire as a coach and a legend of the Blues, which he was as a player, now I think as a coach.
7: New South Wales Rugby League says it owes a massive debt of gratitude to Daly for his service as a coach and player.
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17: Partly cloudy today, just the slight chance of a shower and a high of 21 degrees. The outlook for tomorrow, mostly sunny with a high of 23, mostly sunny Wednesday, Thursday, partly cloudy. 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
22: Clean lines of swell this morning out of the east, southeast at 1.5 metres. Waves are in the 3 feet range at the swell magnets, a little smaller and cleaner inside the points with south to southwesterly winds, which will tend more easterly throughout the day. Water temperatures around about 20, 21 degrees, pretty clean. And we've got a high tide just after 11 o'clock and only swim between the flags. For the right price and best advice, see the team at Harvey Norman, Bundle, Burley and Tweed. We'll check it again for you first thing tomorrow morning.
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0: to that 11 degree mark in Eleonora overnight. Looking like we'll see tops of 21 today. Beautifully sunny. This is what winter on the Gold Coast is all about. 92.5 Triple M Gold. The home of Liesl Jones, Liam and Spider. They're away on break. Back next Monday. In the meantime, replaying some of the better bits of the show.
1: Well, it all started with Gail from Tweed Heads.
2: That's right.
1: She rung called up trying to win a spot at Origin at ours with a story of somebody she's related to.
3: I was born and bred on football. My dad was a trainer for 30 years. My cousin played State of Origin and for Australia.
1: Do you mind if I ask who your cousin is?
3: Michael Hancock.
1: Oh, please.
4: Hancock.
1: Well, it started with Gail on... Yeah.
2: Well, that was on Monday. So then we decided, you know, we'd open up the calls and say, you know what, who are you kind of loosely connected to? Because we all are. When you look at the family tree, you always sit there and go, oh, no, but that's my auntie's cousin's brother's sister. So, look, I am besties with them. So I love it.
1: Yeah, and we got some great calls yesterday. Lady Godiva, we had somebody related to her. We had Darren Middleton from Powderfinger.
2: Oh, that's right.
1: The cousin's mum played golf with Darren. She'd never met her before in her life. We've got more calls coming through. Julian Warrengree. Good morning, Julie.
5: Good morning.
1: Who are you loosely related to, Julie?
5: Okay, my great-great-great-grandfather was Prime Minister Ford for 8 days in the 1940s.
2: Hang on. That's very, very close. This is just like a great-great-great. This isn't a great-great-great friend of a family. This is a...
5: No.
2: He's on the tree.
5: Yes.
1: What was his name, Julie?
5: Francis Ford.
1: So
2: And he was Prime Minister for how long, did you say? 8 days.
5: 8 days.
1: This is incredible.
2: Yeah. 8 days. Yeah.
1: Frank Ford, I'm just looking it up, Julie.
5: Francis Ford.
1: Has the record for the shortest Prime Ministership.
5: Exactly.
2: Would he still get paid? I wonder if he still got paid even if he only lasted 8 days.
5: Well, I'm not receiving anything, so surely it's passed down. I'm the eldest grandchild in the family.
1: Julie, from the 6th to the 13th of July. It's coming up on the anniversary of Francis's Prime Ministership.
5: Does
1: the family go nuts for 8 days to celebrate?
5: No.
2: What date did he go in? What date was it?
1: 6th of July.
2: On the 6th of July, should we celebrate those people who have had the shortest job in the world?
1: We should. How long did you last in the gig in honour of Francis Ford, Julie's great-great-great-great-grandfather? Julie, that is a fantastic story. Thank you so much for sharing it with us.
2: The great-granddaughter of a prime minister.
1: I love it. More calls coming through, Spider. We've got Shana on the line. Good morning, Shana.
6: Good morning. How are you?
2: Oh, we are top of the wars. More importantly, how are you? Who are you related to, or maybe loosely related to?
6: So years ago, I was on Ancestry.com, and I got an email in my box asking where my grandfather was from, and I said England, and they said we might be related to Bob Marley, and I said, oh my God, how do you figure that? And I knew that our great grandmother was Jamaican, and
2: really?
6: Yeah, in our line. In our line, going up in our ancestry, there's a whole heap of Marleys. Like there's about a whole range of them. And Bob Marley is from the south of England, where my pop's from. And our great grandmother is West Jamaican. And I was telling him that I'd been to Bob Marley's house, and I'd dabbled in a bit of the green pasture.
2: The Marley's worn off on you.
1: Because when you said that I was related to Bob Marley, I thought it might have just been code for, I've been to Nimbin. Right. So hold on, Shana, where on the Gold Coast are you based now?
6: Nimbin. Runaway Bay.
1: Runaway Bay. So you're telling us that in Runaway Bay we have a descendant. Buffalo
2: soldier, hey!
1: This is amazing.
2: Magnificent. Amazing. Great story.
6: Like him when I have my dreadlocks in.
2: See, I had dreadlocks too, so I'm kind of a little relation.
1: No,
2: had dreadlocks.
1: Shana, thank you for the amazing phone call. You enjoy your day.
6: Welcome, see you. Bye.
1: All right, let's keep going. Another call coming through, Spider. Wayne's called through. Good morning, Wayne.
7: How are you?
2: Oh, not too bad. Hey, who are you kind of loosely connected to? Drop the name.
7: Okay, my grandfather was a Tom, but he was
4: like third cousin to the Queen's mother.
2: He was third cousin to the Queen's mother.
4: Which means I'm related to her and I'm still waiting for my cut. But anyway.
1: So hold on. Let's work.
2: No, hang on. You should get a cut.
4: I know. That's what I keep saying.
1: So your grandfather was the third cousin of the Queen's mother.
4: Correct.
2: Yeah, absolutely. It's got to pass that far down. Do you get any royal treatment when you go over there, or have you asked for it?
4: No. I think I might probably get put back on a plane to see an
1: home. Wayne, I'm just doing the maths. I think you're about 256th in line for the throne, but I reckon. But given the recent developments, you're still ahead of Harry, so that's an up, Todd. Wayne, thank you for the call, mate, and you enjoy your day.
2: Royal. What do you call him? The king.
1: Sorry, Sir Wayne. Sir Wayne, you enjoy your day. Triple M Gold Breakfast. Please don't
7: blame a spot. Back together August 10. On Triple M Gold.
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0: 92.5 Triple M Gold, Gold Coast traffic.
1: Usual delays continue on the M1 southbound up at Coomera down through to Volandina. Brisbane Road slow through Arundel and Bigger Waters. Oak Island Road builds up westbound from the Coomera Connector through to the M1, and the connector itself slows up southbound at Helensvale Road. The Gold Coast Highway is busy through Surfers Paradise, Broad Beach, Mermaid Beach and Miami, and Reddy Creek Road has delays through Burley. If you work around power lines, check their locations before starting work, and when you get to site, always look up. 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

0: A deep blue sky, mostly sunny today. Right now we're at 10 degrees in Mudra, but we've gone down a degree. Anyway, sorry, caught me off guard. Aloe Baker filling in for Liesl Jones, Liam and Spider there back Monday, August 10. Next week here at 92.5 Triple M Gold. We're going to press play on Pearl Jam in a minute. Yeah, the drummer of Pearl Jam is a guy by the name of Matt Cameron. He was in a childhood Kiss cover band.
1: I was in a neighborhood Kiss cover band. We got to go see Kiss do a sound check at the San Diego Sports Arena, and we brought our photo album from our stupid Kiss cover band. My mom made my costume. So anyways, we took this photo album to meet Paul Stanley. We got a photo with him. 4 to 6 months later, we get a letter from Aucoin Management. Kiss used to put like the logo from Aucoin Management on their albums, you know. So we're all excited. Whoa, we're getting a letter from Aucoin Management. We've made it, and it was a cease and desist from Kiss.
0: Pretty funny. Anyway, we're gonna press play on Pearl Jam up next, along with this one as well. 92.5 Triple M Gold.
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5: Usual delays continue for another morning on the M1 southbound through Coomera, Helensvale, Arundel and Mullandina, also through Wurrungri and Mudraba. Robina Parkway is closed through Mudraba and Robina. Same for Gooding Drive through Carrara and Merrimack, and Reedy Creek Road has delays through Burley and Reedy Creek. Southport Burley Road is closed through Broadbeach Waters, Robina and Varsity Lakes. Gold Coast Highway under speed from Surfers Paradise to Miami. 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
15: Morning, Rob McLeod with a fresh news update. A disability support worker is fighting for life in Gold Coast University Hospital after an alleged assault at a Coomera pub. Police say Ross Burkhart suffered a serious head injury in an altercation at the Boathouse Tavern early on Sunday morning. Any witnesses to that incident are being urged to contact police. The state government is considering giving police more powers to collect DNA from young offenders. Premier David Crisafulli says the issue is being discussed as part of wider reforms to strengthen police powers. while the Queensland Police Union is pushing for tougher laws to hold dangerous drivers and people fleeing police responsible for any injuries or damage they cause. As of midnight, the 16-cent fuel excise cut officially ended, with prices at the Gold Coast and Tweed Bowsers set to rise over coming days and weeks. The federal government incentive saw a saving over the past month. This morning on the Gold Coast, the cheapest for unleaded we found was $1.89 a litre.
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17: Good morning, I'm Michaela Savage. Alan Jones is set to front a Sydney court today on day one of his trial. The veteran broadcaster has pleaded not guilty to 20 counts of indecent assault and two of sexual touching relating to six alleged victims. Jones has always maintained his innocence. Drivers are bracing for even more hip pocket pain. The fuel excise discount has officially come to an end, with prices to rise over the coming days and weeks. The average price for unleaded is expected to hit over $2.10 a litre. A fourth consecutive monthly drop in national home prices, falling 0.3% across the country in July. That's according to REA Group. Prices coming down in every capital city except for Darwin. And One Nation's primary vote has increased 2% in the last month to 31%, with Labor slipping 1 point to 29%. That's in the latest polling from the Financial Review.
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17: Laurie Daly has confirmed he's stepping down as Blues coach. Boyd Cordner and Matt King are reportedly the front runners to replace him. And the Eels have scored a late try to snatch a 16-13 win over the Tigers at CommBank. Para coach Jason Ryle says it definitely wasn't their best game.
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17: While the Rabbitohs have fallen to seventh on the ladder after a 32-16 loss to the Sharks.
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4: 92.5 Triple M Gold Weather.
15: Partly cloudy today, just the slight chance of a shower, and a high of 21 degrees. The outlook for tomorrow, mostly sunny with a high of 23, mostly sunny Wednesday, Thursday, partly cloudy. 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

0: 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Make sure you check it out. Ali Baker filling in for Liesl Jones, Liam and Spider. They are back in exactly 1 week's time. Well, in fact, to be fair, in exactly 1 week's time, they've nearly finished their first show back. But a few more minutes before Al Dobie takes over for your work day here at Triple M Gold. You too, before then. Press play on these guys, Crowded House. Coming up next at 92.5 Triple M Gold.
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3: 92.5 Triple M Gold, Gold Coast traffic.
4: The worst of the congestion seems to be the M1 southbound, stretching from Upper Coomera down through to Mullandina. Also got some delays down through Wurrungri and Muntraban too. Reedy Creek Road on the build from the M1 towards Southport Burley Road, and Southport Burley Road itself quite busy between Broadbeach Waters and Varsity Lakes. Gold Coast Highway feeling the pinch as well between Surfers Paradise and Miami. Looking for a hands-on high school, the industry school prepares students for vocational careers through practical learning, apprenticeships and traineeships. Enrolling years 10 and 11 now for 2027. 92.5 Triple M Gold, the Gold Coast original.
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2: Gold Coast's average unleaded price today is around $1.95 a litre, while some servos are selling it as low as $1.78. 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

0: Well, that's it for me today. Aloe Baker filling in for Liesl Jones, Liam and Spider at 92.5 Triple M Gold. Couldn't be about to walk outside to a better day. Mostly sunny, 21 degrees the expected top for the Gold Coast today. The boss has pretty much told me to play more music while Liesl Jones, Liam and Spider are away. And that's what you're getting up next after 9. Al Dobie taking over with Fleetwood Mac. Matchbox 20 and Roddy Stewart. It's all happening up next on the Gold Coast Original 92.5 Triple M Gold. Hey, is Ali Barber at Robina Town Centre still a thing? I might go get a kebab. I'll see you later. Bye. Love you. Hang on. I didn't mean that. I mean, sure. It might be weird, but whatever.
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4: M1 southbound is slow between Upper Coomera and Mullandina this morning, also through Carrara and through Wurrungri. Robina Parkway on the brakes through Mudjabar and Robina. Reddy Creek Road builds up through Burley and Reddy Creek. Southport Burley Road looking slow through Broadbeach Waters and Varsity Lakes. And the Gold Coast Highway hitting the brakes through Palm Beach too. Whether you're moving, decluttering your home or office, or heading overseas, let Storage King help you start your new chapter. Stuff it, live more. Search Storage King today. That's the latest traffic update. 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
14: Good morning, Rob McLeod with the fresh news update. A disability support worker is fighting for life in hospital after an alleged assault at a Gold Coast pub. Ross Burkhart suffered a serious head injury at the Boathouse Tavern at Coomera early on Sunday morning and is now in an induced coma. Police say the suspect left the scene in a rideshare vehicle. They're urging any witnesses to come forward. Queensland is the only state without laws to ban aggressive shoppers. SDA Queensland says one in four retail staff have been assaulted at work, including accounts of death threats and being spat on. It says workplace protection orders are long overdue in Queensland. Updating sport, the last home game of the AFL season for the Gold Coast Suns wasn't enough to get the team a much-needed win, going down to Melbourne 114-105 yesterday. However, Suns coach Damien Hardwick remains optimistic about the club's future.
15: There's not a lot of older players out there. There's some really good established players, and then there's some young emerging talent that's coming through that we're really, really excited by.
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17: Morning, I'm Michaela Savage. Day one of Alan Jones's trial is set to start in a Sydney court today. The veteran broadcaster has pleaded not guilty to 20 counts of indecent assault and 2 counts of sexual touching. 85-year-old Jones has always maintained his innocence. The trial is expected to run for 4 months. It's going to cost drivers even more to fill up soon. The fuel excise discount has ended and the government has no intention of reintroducing it either. For the fourth month in a row, home prices across the country have fallen, dipping 0.3% in July. REA Group senior economist Anne Flaherty says there are a few factors at play, including high interest rates, which could get pushed even higher.
18: We've also seen cost of living pressures impacting the affordability of a lot of buyers. And then, of course, we saw really sweeping tax changes in the budget, which have reduced overall investor demand, which is reducing that overall buyer competition.
17: And the Commonwealth Games have officially wrapped up, Australia finishing on top with 171 medals.
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17: Laurie Daly's confirmed he's stepping down as New South Wales coach. Former Blues coach Brad Fittler telling Nine a few people have already emerged as potential replacements.
21: Andrew Johns, he's sort of ducking and weaving all the suggestions that he should be the coach, but Matt King's been there for a while. He's been the assistant with Michael Maguire and also Laurie Daly, so I'll be, there's still a few other blokes. Broyd Cordner, he had his hand up.
17: New South Wales Rugby League says it owes a massive debt of gratitude to Daly for his service as a coach and player.
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14: Partly cloudy today, just the slight chance of a shower, and a high of 21 degrees. The outlook for tomorrow, mostly sunny with a high of 23, mostly sunny Wednesday, Thursday, partly cloudy. 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

0: 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Liesl Jones, Liam and Spider, the Triple M Gold Breakfast Show. They are back next Monday.
1: We've got the guy that made the Coke commercials at the time who'd gone to the same school we had. We thought, let's make a Coke commercial. Just doing nothing but all the water sports, and everyone thought we were serious.
0: Yeah, that legend and his band, they did one of their music videos up here on the Gold Coast back in the 80s. The chat that Liesl Jones, Liam and Spider had with him in about 20 minutes' time at 92.5 Triple M Gold. Our good times and greatest hits while you're working. Perfect Gold Coast day.

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0: Lisa Jones, Liam and Spider.
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0: It's hard to get back into the week when it's this good, fine and sunny. You'd rather be doing other things than being in the office. Hey, we've got the good times and glad to see it's why you're working on the Gold Coast Original 92.5 Triple M Gold. 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
0: They are back next Monday here at Triple M Gold and recently catching up with the legend who is reforming with Australian Crawl for the Red Hot Summer Tour, which is happening down at Coolangatta Beach November 1.
3: James, the band feels like it could have been from the Gold Coast. It's so entwined with beach culture and surf culture. The fact that you're performing here at Coolangatta just feels kind of right because it's so iconic for that era and that time when surfing culture was really taking off.
4: Well, thanks. We used to love it as soon as we could. We honestly would try and organise tours so they finished on the Gold Coast. So we go, let's have a week on the Gold Coast. We actually made a video too.
3: Yes.
4: I think for Errol on the Gold Coast. And because everyone was taking the piss out of us a bit, we thought, well, we'll have fun with it. And we got the guy that made the Coke commercials at the time who'd gone to the same school we had. We thought, let's make a Coke commercial, just doing nothing but all the water sports. And everyone thought we were serious.
3: That film clip, we need to remake that.
5: Yes.
3: I think, James, when you came up here with the band, we need to remake it because there's the slow-mo scenes running along the sand.
0: Oh, yes.
4: That's a joke. Like, look at these young stallions, you know. They're just going, look at these wankers. They took it so seriously. No, we weren't.
5: Oh, that's great.
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0: on the Gold Coast Original, 92.5 Triple M Gold with Al here. And while you work today, we're lining up the big songs out of the 90s. Chili Peppers. Give it away, give it away. And the big songs from the 80s that we welcome back to our greatest hits. Yeah, you'll get the lighters out and you'll be swinging them overhead in unison to the flame from Sheep Creek. Well, that's what you did back in the day, right? So good times and greatest hits. The Gold Coast Original, 92.5. 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
0: Hi, Rob McLeod with a fresh news update. Police are appealing for witnesses after a man was critically injured in an alleged assault at a Coomera pub. The disability support worker suffering a serious head injury following an altercation at the Boathouse Tavern early Sunday morning and remains in an induced coma. Police say the alleged offender left the scene in a rideshare vehicle.
2: Gold Coast pubs and breweries have slammed the 79th tax increase to our spirits and packaged beer rolling out today. QHA CEO Bernie Hogan has told us there are concerns the continuous rising costs of Australian beverages could turn off tourists heading to the Sunshine State ahead of the Olympics.
4: We're welcoming the world. We don't want them to turn up and go, geez, it's too expensive to, you know, to entertain ourselves here in Australia.
2: Premier David Crisafulli says the government is discussing possible reforms to Queensland's police pursuit policy. Those changes would hold dangerous drivers and people fleeing police responsible for any injuries or damage they cause. The proposal would also exempt police officers from criminal responsibility in those incidents.
22: Triple M National News.
23: Hi there, I'm Amy Goggins. Drivers are bracing for even more hip pocket pain. The fuel excise discount has officially come to an end, with prices to rise over the coming days and weeks. The average price for unleaded is expected to hit over $2.10 a litre. Alan Jones' trial will get underway shortly in a Sydney court. The former Talkback host has pleaded not guilty to 20 counts of indecent assault and two of sexual touching involving six men. 85-year-old Jones has always maintained his innocence. Home prices across the nation have fallen for the fourth month in a row, according to REA Group. They dipped 0.3% in July, though overall prices are still 3.9% higher than they were a year ago. And after 10 full days of competition, the Commonwealth Games have wrapped up in Glasgow. Australia finishing well on top of the medal tally with a total of 171.70 of those gold.
24: Did you know that diabetes is Australia's fastest growing chronic condition? Over 300 Australians are diagnosed with the condition every day. Search Diabetes Australia to find out more.
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23: Laurie Daly has thanked Blues fans for their passion and their support as he steps down as coach. New South Wales won the 2026 series over Queensland to become just the fourth team in Origin history to win a decider at Suncorp. NRL great Brett Camorley has told